It's Olivia Dean and Man I Need. Before that, the Kooks and She Moves in Her Own Way. You're listening to BFBS, the Forces Station. Lydia Tester with you, wherever you are around the Forces world today. Thanks so much for tuning in. It's another hour before we hit rewind, although we've got a few oldies in here to give you a little taste before we get into it officially. On the way, we've got Imagine Dragons coming up for you. We've got some Lewis

Royal Blood and Typhoons. Now, recently, my sister and I went to see the brand new Toy Story 5 film. We went to see it at 8 p.m. at night in our local cinema, and my sister fell asleep three times, and literally at the end, she woke up and she was like, what happened? So I totally recommend going to see a film in the middle of the day so that your friend or sister doesn't fall asleep on you. But she did wake up just in time for the brand new Taylor Swift song at the end credits, which we both love. And I probably think is the main reason why we went to see the film. And it's great because I have it here for you right now. It's I Knew It, I Knew You.

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Biffy Clyro and Tiny Indoor Fireworks. Now, I'm going to take a little breather from sport. It is so full on at the moment with the World Cup, of course, the Wimbledon stuff. Isn't cycling starting soon? Rugby starting soon? I can't keep up as well as all the rest of it, but we do have you covered on bfbs.com/sport, so make sure you head over there to check it out. I want to talk about Fixmas that's happening in the Falklands right now, because BFBS TV is all about it, and we've got some Christmas films for you as well. So coming up just in the next 24 hours, we have got Santa Claus the movie, The Muppet Christmas Carol, and Die Hard, that absolute dilemma of if it's a Christmas film or not. I think the consensus is yes. But check it out if you're overseas. Go and have a watch. Why not a Christmas film in June? That is so cool. On the way, some BB Rexha and Faithless. Right now, it's Imagine Dragons and Radioactive.

Bebe Rexha and Faithless with New Religion. Still to come, some Lewis Capaldi with his latest track. Thomas Heaton as well. But first, Foo Fighters for you. It's Best of You. I've got-

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Lewis Capaldi and brand new from him, it's Stay Love. On the way, tunes from the likes of Mal Smith, Ariana Grande. We're also getting some showbiz news from Peter Johnson. It's after Thomas Heaton and Georgia.

0: Hi, I'm Peter Johnson, and here's a roundup of your latest showbiz and entertainment news. Olivia Rodrigo has launched a brand new festival, which will feature an all-female lineup. The star, who's just released her third album, announced the inaugural Daisy Chain Fields event will take place this August, with the likes of Chapel Roan, Doechii, Cat's Eye, Stevie Nicks, and Olivia herself in the lineup. Olivia's also said that all proceeds from the event will go towards charities dedicated to advancing and advocating for women and girls. Daisy Chain Fields will take place on the 29th of August in Irvine, California. Gorillaz played their first ever stadium show last weekend with an array of special guests. The Damon Albarn-led collective performed at Tottenham Hotspur Stadium, joined by guests including Johnny Marr and Sean Ryder. The 30-song set list included tracks from Gorillaz' most recent album released in February and stretched right back to some of the band's first releases in 2001. After closing the show with one of the band's biggest hits, Clint Eastwood, Damon Albarn told the crowd the logistics for his band were ridiculous, somewhat surprising, given he's the only one who's a real person. Now, while Gorillaz were playing to a jubilant crowd in London, a plane full of people 35,000 feet up in the sky got a surprise performance from the Plain White Tees. Southwest Airlines are celebrating 15 years of Live at 35, an initiative that brings live pop-up performances to customers during flights. The Plain White Tees were one of the first artists to perform when the scheme started back in 2011 and went full circle by appearing last week on a Southwest Airlines flight to Dallas. Other performances over the years featured a range of independent artists and mainstream musicians. I'm Peter Johnson, and that's your roundup of the latest showbiz and entertainment stories. Showbiz.
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0: Ariana Grande and God Is a Woman. Every time I hear her, I'm just got more and more FOMO that I don't have a ticket to see her at the O2. It's killing me. Some brand new Miles Smith for you now. This is Heaven.
1: It's

brand new Mel Smith and Heaven. Forces News is on the way before we kick into 2 hours of Rewind. We've also got George Michael and Oasis taking you there. This is The Importance of Being Idle.

0: England are into the last 16 of the World Cup, and they have their captain to thank. Harry Kane scored twice as they fought back from a goal down to beat DR Congo 2-1 in Atlanta. Kane says it was a big effort from his team.
1: That's where I'm most proud of the boys and myself as well, just to keep the belief, keep getting the ball into the right areas, and, you know, one of us will have our hero moment, and thankfully for me, it was today.
0: Anthony Gordon, coming off the bench, set up both goals. He says he was glad to make an impact.
2: I felt like when I come on, they were tired, so I tried to make the most of it. Usually in that situation, I'd probably try and shoot or do a bit of a skill, but I think with H, he probably dictates my decision. I just thought, try and put it in there. I know he's in there somewhere, and he was.
0: Thomas Tuchel's side will play co-hosts Mexico next. Waves of Russian ballistic missiles and drones are pummeling Kyiv tonight. At least 5 people in the capital have been injured in the attack, according to Mayor Vitaly Klitschko. The attack destroyed residential buildings, damaged a hotel in central Kyiv, and left multi-story buildings in flames. Aerial alerts have been declared in multiple regions of Ukraine, and explosions have been reported in the southern city of Zaporizhia, as well as in Sumy and Kharkiv in northeastern Ukraine. Prosecutors in Germany have charged a Ukrainian national suspected of sabotaging the Nord Stream gas pipelines in 2022. The suspect was extradited to Germany in November 2025. A series of explosions in September 2022 rocked the controversial Nord Stream 1 and 2 pipelines, destroying 3 out of 4 key gas pipelines linking Russia and Germany. German investigators say that the man, a former soldier, led a sabotage group. They claim that he commanded a yacht from which a team of divers allegedly carried out the attacks against the pipelines. A 16-year-old boy suffered potentially life-threatening injuries after being shot in Birmingham. Police say the teenager was taken to hospital with gunshot wounds following the incident in the Alum Rock area this afternoon. Officers say, though it took place near a mosque, they don't think the accident was connected to it. New research suggests young workers are feeling undervalued and overlooked. That's according to a recent study carried out by the Institution of Occupational Safety and Health. Half of 18 to 25-year-olds who responded said their employer prioritised targets and performance over health and well-being. Taylor Swift and the NFL player Travis Kelce will celebrate their wedding at Madison Square Garden tomorrow night. A law enforcement official told the Associated Press that they'll host a smaller rehearsal dinner tonight before tying the knot at the New York Arena. Nothing's been publicly confirmed by the couple, but crews have been seen unloading various equipment outside the iconic venue. That's the latest. I'm Vijay Alice.
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end in sight. Fundamental movement. So when it's black, this insomniac, take an original tack. 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I get no sleep. 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

Evelyn Thomas and High Energy, which is what we've got or what we need maybe right now, but I've got you covered. We've still got tunes on the way from the likes of Robbie Neville. We've got Jamiroquai coming up for you as well. Right now, this absolute tune, 1995, Amy Grant and Big Yellow

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Jamiroquai and Cosmic Girl. It's on BFBS, the Forza Station. Before that, Robbie Neville and C'est la Vie. And that's about as far as my French goes. One thing I'd love to tell you about is our new daily podcast, Daily Dits. 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And it's one little snippet that you get every day. You know when they say, like, an apple a day keeps the doctor away? Well, an episode of Daily Dits a day keeps the doctor away. Let's change the narrative. It is so much fun. You get a brand new episode every day. Just this week alone, so far, we've got Brunei, 24 hours of swimming in Brunei, where they had a swimathon. So you can find out all about that, what was going on, who the winners were as well. We've also got the friendly rivalry at Armed Forces Day in Aldershot episode that was released earlier this week too. 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

Texas, Put Your Arms Around Me. Before that, Roachford and Only To Be With You. On the way, Forces News, but a couple more tunes as well, including Seal coming up for you with Crazy, after The Who, and You Better You Bet.

0: Captain Harry Kane rescued England with two goals as they fought back to beat DR Congo 2-1 and reached the last 16 of the World Cup. Thomas Tuchel's side will now face co-hosts Mexico in the next round in the early hours of Monday morning. The England boss says he's proud of his team's character.
1: We kept the belief, and I think even in second half, we kept pushing. Goalkeeper kept on saving incredible saves. So things stayed difficult, but this team today did not accept a defeat.
0: The SNP says Sir Keir Starmer must say what he'll cut to fund a £15 billion increase in defence spending after the Tories accused him of leaving it to Andy Burnham. There's a near £5 billion funding gap in the planned defence spending. Energy Minister Martin McCluskey says Downing Street's admitted some projects will need to be scaled back.
2: There's obviously difficult decisions that have to be made in order to protect our national security, and that's been something we've been very clear about. We're being, you know, all government departments are being asked to contribute to the defence investment plan.
0: The mother of a five-year-old girl stabbed by an Algerian man outside a primary school in Dublin is appealing for tolerance within communities. The attack sparked widespread disorder in 2023, fueled by online speculation about the offender's nationality. We're calling the girl Emily. Her mum, Jo, also not her real name, is herself a migrant.
3: I've had people say to me, just walking by in the street while I was speaking another language to my daughter. They told me to go back home. They told me that I didn't belong.
0: Health experts say a UK-US trade deal could force the NHS to divert an estimated £45 billion from other services to pay for higher-priced medicines. That's according to analysis published in the British Medical Journal. It says reduced spending on other health interventions could increase excess preventable deaths by 230,000. Sally Gainsbury's from the Nuffield Trust.
4: The government has made a real target for improving NHS productivity, yet we have a deal that will drastically reduce the ability for the NHS to produce health benefits.
0: The Department for Health says the deal will allow access to life-changing new medicines. Novak Djokovic has dispatched Stefan Tsitsipas in straight sets to progress at Wimbledon. The Serb makes the third round of the All England Club for the 20th time. The 39-year-old says he didn't mind his performance under the lights, being described as vintage Novak.
5: It's nice. Brings back the best days, and you know, obviously you feel very happy and satisfied and joyful on the court when you're playing this way. Once you get the momentum going, obviously two sets to love up, break up, you know, that game when I went 5-2 up was one of the best return games I played in a while.
0: That's the latest. I'm Vijay Alice.

ELO and Hold On Tight, kicking off the second hour of Rewind. It's Lydia Tester with you, wherever you are around the forces world today. Thank you so much for joining me. Hope you are well. We've got tunes from the 80s, from the 90s for the next hour, including the likes of Mavericks, Paula Abdul and Imagination, just to name a few. But enough from me. Let's throw it back to 86 with Peter Gabriel and Sledgehammer.

The Brothers Johnson and Stomp. It's playing right here on BFBS, the Forces Station. Hello, Canada. How are you? One for you. Get this in the diary. Tuesday, the 14th of July. Free Medicine Hat Mavericks baseball tickets at Medicine Hat. 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Each ticket includes access to the River Street Real Estate patio, a burger or a hot dog, a drink and popcorn or chips. If you are interested, make sure you're registering via the QR code on the posters at the MFRC office is another way you can register as well. In fact, it's so fitting because right now we've got the Mavericks and Dance the Night Away. Not the same thing though.

So good. Dance the Night Away, Mavericks from 1998. Now coming up, we've got Paula Abdul with Straight Up after Giorgio Moroder and Phil Oakey with Together in Electric Dreams.

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It's BFBS, the Forces Station you're listening to. Before that, Paula Abdul and Straight Up as well. 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It's China Black now and Searching.

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Tears for Fears and Head Over Heels. Oh, it feels like they're clapping for me. It's Lydia Tester with you on BFBS, the Forces Station. Still a few tunes left before news, including the tune that they've been using for the World Cup adverts at the moment. I'm going to leave it there, give you a chance to guess. We've also got You're All That Matters to Me coming up as well, and some Bananarama for you right now with Kinana. Hey, hey, kiss him goodbye.

Curtis Stigers. It's Lydia Tester with you, but that's pretty much it from me. Forces News is on the way, and then you've got Dave Roberts keeping you company on Ops Breakfast. Not before I leave you with an absolute banger, though. One of my all-time favourites from 1991. This is the original. It's Life is a Highway, Tom Cochrane.

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2: Captain Fantastic scores twice as England are through to the last 16 of the World Cup.
3: 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Just unbelievable. What a day. What a day to be alive. Harry Kane, what a man. What a servant to England.
2: The King unveils a new tribute to the Scots in Edinburgh.
4: In the story of Scots, martial tradition is woven into the fabric of national identity.
2: And we go behind the lines in Ukraine to see British tech at work.
5: From a vast wheat field, it appears a British-made air defence system nicknamed the Franken-Sam.
1: The World Cup 2026.
6: Who's going to drive on and try and win this game before extra time? Well, it's Jude Bellingham trying to do that for England. Bellingham stopped by Mbassi. Gordon takes up the mantle. Kane. Kane could get a shot in. Oh, yes! Oh, yes!
2: Captain Harry Kane scored twice to save England from World Cup humiliation as Thomas Tuchel's men survived an almighty scare against the Democratic Republic of Congo. A decade on from that humiliating Euros exit to Iceland, history threatened to repeat itself as Brian Sipenga's early strike meant they faced the prospect of falling at the first knockout hurdle to unfancied opposition. England stumbled for large periods and struggled to beat inspired DC Congo goalkeeper Lionel Mpassi. But Tuchel's men kept their cool and at times rode their luck as Kane's second half double completed a 2-1 comeback win in the round of 32.
7: It feels amazing, to be honest. What a crazy game, obviously. First and foremost, playing against a tough team, well-organized team, going behind. But kind of after that first hydration break, I thought we upped the level, we looked good. I mean, their keeper made some unbelievable saves in that first half. And it was just about pounding the rock, keep pounding the rock, and our moments will come. We spoke about people having hero moments. It could be anyone in the team, whether it's me, a save from Pickers, a block from the defenders, whoever it is. We have hero moments, and for me, it was the day.
2: Anthony Gordon came off the bench to set up both goals. He says he was glad to make an impact.
8: I felt like when I come on, they were tired, so I tried to make the most of it. Usually in that situation, I'd probably try and shoot or do a bit of a skill, but I think with H, he probably dictates my decision. I just thought, try and put it in there. I know he's in there somewhere, and he was.
2: Thomas Tuchel's side will now face co-hosts Mexico in the next round in the early hours of Monday morning. The England boss says he's proud of his team's character.
9: We kept the belief, and I think even in second half, we kept pushing. Goalkeeper kept on saving incredible saves. So things stayed difficult, but this team today did not accept a defeat.
2: Prime Minister Keir Starmer has written on X, it might actually be coming home. Beers have been thrown in the air at fan parks while confetti cannons were fired at this one in South London on the final whistle.
10: Absolutely ecstatic! We got one in the air!
11: Amazing!
12: What a
3: game! Just unbelievable. What a day. What a day to be alive. Harry Kane, what a man. What a servant to England. Never gave up. Even when we didn't believe it, they did. Amazing! Amazing!
2: Elsewhere, Belgium beat Senegal 3-2, while the US has just beaten Bosnia-Herzegovina 2-0. King Charles has unveiled a statue marking the 20th anniversary of the Royal Regiment of Scotland. The monarchy's colonel-in-chief of the regiment and paid tribute to the martial quality of the Scots regiment.
4: In the story of Scots, martial tradition is woven into the fabric of national identity. From distant battlefields to our own communities, the courage and discipline of Scottish soldiers drawn from across Scotland and beyond and who reflect the communities you serve have been beyond compare. This regiment stands as a proud custodian of that tradition.
2: The statue, a bronze reclining lion guarding the regiment's cap badge and located in Prince's Street Gardens in Edinburgh, represents the service, the sacrifice and the enduring pride of its soldiers. Russia has launched waves of drones and missiles at the Ukrainian capital of Kyiv overnight, hitting residential buildings, triggering a fire in a hotel and injuring at least 5 people. Aerial alerts have been declared in multiple regions of Ukraine, including in Zaporizhia, Sumy and Kharkiv in northeastern Ukraine. President Trump reportedly made more than $1.5 billion in income from his family's crypto ventures last year. That's according to his latest financial disclosures. Reuters recently estimated the Trump family has made at least $2.3 billion from crypto-related projects since Trump returned to the White House in 2025. From Javelin missiles to Challenger tanks, the UK has sent lots of military kit to Ukraine. Most of it you can find on social media, but one British system has stayed relatively unseen. It's called Raven, and in the first in a series of special reports, Simon Newton travelled to eastern Ukraine for a rare look and a warning. His report contains the sound of weapons being fired.
11: Hi, Jake, I'm Simon. Nice to meet you. Oh,
12: okay.
5: After a six-hour drive from Kyiv, we're led to some secluded farmland. From a vast wheat field, it appears, a British-made air defence system nicknamed the Frankensam. The MOD produced this in just 3 months, built around a simple but clever idea. Engineers took missile rails from the wings of retired jets like Tornado and Jaguar, mounted two of them on the back of a Supercat truck, and fitted them with ASRAM missiles, creating a cheap but very effective ground-based air defense system. 13 Ravens were sent to Ukraine, and Vitaly commands this one.
13: It is highly effective, and as it's shown in Ukraine, this is where it belongs, what it was actually designed for. You probably know the numbers. We've shot down better than us because you provided us with the missiles, but I can say that pretty much everything we launch hits a target.
5: Vitaly trained on Raven in Britain. In his former life, he designed clothing patterns. Now he spends most nights finding and shooting down Shahid drones.
13: You can see the course of the war is going in such a way that the enemy already controls everything remotely and launches whatever they want in our skies, but the Raven constantly prevents them from doing so. So, thanks to Britain for this.
5: For Russia, Raven remains a prized target, but for now it's proving one of Britain's most effective contributions to Ukraine's defence. Simon Newton, Forces News in eastern Ukraine.
2: The Conservative leader, Kevin Badenoch, has criticised what she called a missing £5 billion in the defence investment plan, saying outgoing Prime Minister Keir Starmer was leaving a mess for his successor. Here's the BBC's Damien Grammaticus.
14: Time and again in the Commons, the Conservative leader attacked the Prime Minister over his defence plan. She called it too little, too late, and said it was unravelling. Unveiled yesterday, it promises £15 billion for the military over the next 4 years. But only £10 billion of funding has been identified, most through cuts to planned transport and energy projects. The balance will have to be found by Sir Keir's successor. Andy Burnham wasn't in the chamber, but Kemi Badenoch referenced him as she accused Sir Keir of a dereliction of duty for failing to fully fund the plan.
15: The reason that he is in this mess is because he was too weak to cut welfare when he had the chance. There are only three ways, Mr. Speaker, to find the missing £5 billion. Increase borrowing, increase taxes, or cut welfare. Which one will he recommend to the member for Makerfield?
14: Sir Keir called that faux outrage and attacked the Conservatives for their decisions when in office on both defence and welfare. He said they had hollowed out the armed forces while his Labour government had boosted defence spending significantly.
16: When they came into power, defence spending was 2.5%. What did they do? They cut it to 2.3%, a cut. And on welfare, what did they do? They put it up by £88 billion. So we'll take no lectures from them. This is £15 billion of new investment for defence.
14: Sir Keir added another £1 billion would need to be found each year. But because his government had brought the public finances under control, there was an extra £22 billion of what he called headroom in the budget. His successor, though, will face even more difficult decisions when it comes to meeting the next challenge, to hit the NATO commitment of spending 3.5% of national income on defence by 2035.
0: Forces News Sports.
2: Novak Djokovic comfortably beat Stefanos Tsitsipas in straight sets to book his place in the third round at Wimbledon. The Serb makes the third round at the All England Club for the 20th time. The women's and men's world number ones, Jannik Sinner and Aryna Sabalenka, have also progressed. England and India were left frustrated by rain after their first T20 cricket match was abandoned due to bad weather at Chester-le Street. The tourists, who are world champions in the format, completed their innings on 189 for 7, but England didn't get the chance due to respond due to heavy downpours. And England will be boosted by the return of Captain Nat Sivabrunt for today's T20 World Cup semi-final against South Africa at the Oval. She's been declared fit after suffering a calf injury in their second match of the tournament.
0: Forces News Headlines.
2: Captain Harry Kane rescued England with two goals as they fought back to beat DR Congo 2-1 and reached the last 16 of the World Cup. That's the latest. I'm Vijay Alice.

tastes good to me. And for that, Jesse J and Domino opening up today's edition of the Ops Breakfast Show. Good morning, David. Looking after things this Thursday morning. How are you doing? Are you still kind of buzzing from the results from last night? Are you? Great.

0: Natasha Bedingfield, Unwritten on BFBS. Coming up on the show then today, we are going to be looking at Celebrity Big Brother. Elton John and Madonna are all topics of conversation on the show today. I tell you, there's loads coming up.
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UK today, weather today, cloud with some patchy rain clearing in the far south throughout the day. Largely dry elsewhere though. Sunny spells remaining windy in the northeast and cool in the northwest, warm in the southwest, southeast rather as well. So apparently could be getting warm again next week. That's what they reckon, you know. Bahrain, it's obviously another warm day for you there. 44 degrees is what you can expect.

0: Waves of Russian ballistic missiles and drones have pummeled Kyiv tonight. At least five people have been injured in the attack. That's according to Mayor Vitaly Klitschko. Indirect talks between Tehran and Washington have ended in a stalemate in Doha, despite President Trump insisting the US is getting along very well with Iran. England captain Harry Kane says he was glad to have his hero moment and lead his team into the last 16 of the World Cup. He scored twice as Thomas Tuchel's side came from behind to beat DR Congo 2-1 in Atlanta. Winger Anthony Gordon says Kane is the ultimate player to look up to.
1: It's amazing to be around him every day, because when you're around someone at the elite level, he's at the very, very top of football. He's having a season that's only ever been beat by Lionel Messi, the greatest footballer of all time.
0: Novak Djokovic comfortably beat Stefano Tsitsipas in straight sets to book his place in the third round at Wimbledon. The men's and women's world number ones Jannik Sinner and Aryna Sabalenka have also progressed. Iga Swiatek opens up the action today on centre court as she takes on Karolina Pliskova. Britain's Katie Swan takes on American 26 seed Madison Keys. Jan Chojnicki faces Francis Tiafoe, and Jacob Fernley is up against Spain's Jaume Munar. Arthur Ferry starts the action on court 18 this morning against the Finn Otto Virtanen. England and India were left frustrated by rain after their first T20 cricket match was abandoned due to bad weather at Chesterless Street. The tourists, who are world champions in the format, completed their innings on 189 for 7, but England didn't get the chance to respond due to heavy rain. And England will be boosted by the return of captain Nat Siva Brunt for today's T20 World Cup semi-final against South Africa. She's been declared fit after suffering a calf injury in their second match of the tournament. That's the latest. I'm Richie Ellis.

Rihanna, Diamonds. So if you're watching the football then yesterday, how's your throat this morning? You're all right. It's a little hoarse maybe. Yeah, no, all the screaming and all that. Look what's going on weather-wise then around the Four Seas World. Diego Garcia, good morning to you. Mostly sunny, highs expected of about 30 degrees for you. Brunei, intervals of cloud and sunshine with a couple of showers this afternoon. Kind of just a general day, really. You know, highs expected of about 33 for you. Over to Central Europe in Senelaga, Germany today. Good morning, mostly cloudy with a couple of showers this afternoon. Highs expected of 25. Increasing cloudiness and breezy at times with a couple of showers this afternoon as well. If you are in Brunsum, highs expected of about 20. For you, and sunshine interrupted by cloud at times. It's the odd passing shower or two again this afternoon for you. If you're in shape, highs expected of 23 for you. Over to the Rock of Gibraltar, partly sunny and humid, highs expected of 28 for you. And in Estonia today, it is going to be showers, bringing heavy rainfall this morning. Mostly cloudy and not as warm, really. Highs expected of about 20 degrees for you. If you are in Tapa today. Reminder there for Bahrain, it's going to be a hot day today, generally fine overnight. Highs of 44, lows tonight expected to be in and around 30 degrees. So there we are. There's a quick look at what's going on weather-wise and around the Four Seas World today. Coming up then, we are going to be having a little chat today about predicting the football.

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3: In all situations, talk to your children, young people.

ED talking then today about predicting the football. All right, now we always get these stories, don't we? It could be a cow in America or an octopus, I do believe, was a while ago, but so I mean there's like predicting the football, and then there's asking an alien fortune teller in Nevada if England are going to win the World Cup. You know what I mean? Well, it happened. Somebody did it. Yes, Zoltar. Wasn't that in a movie once? Wasn't it in like Big, the movie, I think, with Tom Hanks many years ago? Anyway, so Zoltar, the green mystic who lives in the Area 51 Alien Center in Nevada, has apparently decided the Three Lions are ending 60 years of hurt, apparently, yeah? Someone handed him $5, asked if it's coming home, and he came out with a full cosmic forecast, yes? Saying about thrilling times, something you lost turning up very soon, and when you line it up with England's situation, it's weirdly fit. I mean, don't get me wrong, you're weirdly fit with all sorts of different situations, but, you know, they're deciding it's about the football. Yeah, no, there we are. So, yeah, Zoltar is the latest. We will find out. I mean, England did beat the Democratic Republic of Congo 2-1. A little bit nail-biting, you got to admit. You know, it's like you're going to score anytime soon, chaps. You know what I mean? Just, you know, just thought I'd ask for a friend. But, yeah. So, did anybody get down to their knuckles? Anybody?

Backstreets and Don't Leave Me on BFBS. So coming up then, we are going to be talking Celebrity Big Brother. They're having a little bit of a nightmare at the moment. We're finding out what that is all about. Also coming up, talking about Elton John and Madonna as well. Two different stories, all right? Also, of course, some more weird and wonderfulness, including how online retailers get themselves into a little bit of trouble in the UK. We're finding out what that's all about after life.

0: England made it hard for themselves in their first match of the World Cup knockout stages, but they got the job done. Just Joe Rawson reports from Atlanta.
1: England through to the last 16, and they have their captain Harry Kane to thank.
2: One of us will have our hero moment, and thankfully for me it was today.
1: His second half double helped them come from behind to secure a 2-1 win against DR Congo. Boss Thomas Tuchel says his team showed great character.
3: This team today did not accept a defeat.
1: A game full of drama, leaving the England fans relieved.
4: We were thinking we're going home.
1: It's a trip to Mexico City to face co-host Mexico next.
0: Elsewhere, Belgium came from 2 goals down to beat Senegal 3-2 in extra time in Seattle. Co-hosts US are also through after beating Bosnia and Herzegovina 2-0, despite going down to 10 men. Spain, who are one of the tournament favourites, take on Austria in Los Angeles tonight. Waves of Russian ballistic missiles and drones have pummeled Kyiv tonight. At least 5 people have been injured in the attack, according to the mayor, Vitaly Klitschko. The attack destroyed residential buildings, damaged a hotel in central Kyiv, and left multi-story buildings in flames. Jimmy Rushton is a Kyiv-based journalist.
5: It's extremely loud. Thankfully, it seems my area of the city's not been targeted, but just across the hill, I can see multiple impacts throughout the night, smoke rising above the city, around 20 to 30 ballistic missiles and Zircon hypersonic cruise missiles have struck the city, and it's been a very, very loud and difficult night for residents of Kyiv.
0: Indirect talks between Tehran and Washington have ended in a stalemate in Doha, despite President Trump insisting the US is getting along very well with Iran. Iran has said that it would not initiate remaining clauses of the Memorandum of Understanding until the initial 5 clauses were fully stabilized and finalized. But President Trump told reporters that the denuclearization of Iran is moving along well and played down any suggestion of a return to all-out combat. The SNP says Sir Keir Starmer must say what he will cut to fund a £15 billion increase in defence spending after the Tories accused him of leaving it to Andy Burnham. There's a near £5 billion funding gap in planned defence spending. Energy Minister Martin McCluskey says Downing Street's admitted some projects will need to be scaled back.
6: There's obviously difficult decisions that have to be made in order to protect our national security, and that's been something we've been very clear about. We're being, you know, all government departments are being asked to contribute to the defence investment plan.
0: A 16-year-old boy suffered potentially life-threatening injuries after being shot in Birmingham. Police say the teenager was taken to hospital with gunshot wounds following the incident in the Alum Rock area. Officers say, though it took place near a mosque, they don't think the incident was connected to it. That's the latest. I'm Vijay Alice.

0: have your fingers crossed.
1: Lauren Spencer Smith and fingers crossed. Right, talking then, Celebrity Big Brother on the show then today. Have you ever wondered whatever happened? I know. So Celebrity Big Brother having a bit of a nightmare at ITV headquarters at the moment. I know. Sounds like the show's trying to throw a party, but nobody's turning up. A bit like Big Don's parties, you know. Anyway. It was already put on pause for 2026, the Celebrity Big Brother. Now insiders are saying that it's struggling to sign anyone because loads of celebrities are telling their agents, yeah, get me on the Celebrity Traitors instead. That's apparently messing things up for other big shows too. Strictly and I'm a Celebrity are certainly not the first pick anymore, yeah? Which is wild when you think about how massive they usually are. I mean, I don't know, I'm a little bit tongue-in-cheek how massive they are, but, you know. I mean, I remember the Celebrity Big Brother and Celebrity Get Me Out of Here, and I was looking at the people on there going, are they really celebrities? Who are they?

Big 4 Ultra and talk to you. So good news yesterday, wasn't it, really? Or this week, really, where they've said another 15 billion increase in military spending. Yeah, which is great, but downside of that, of course, is, well, the money's got to come from somewhere. And, yeah, they reckon that investment budgets and other areas are set to, you know, are going to be cut to fund the UK's long-delayed plan to invest in defence, which is great news in one, bad news in the other. So, you know, in one of his final acts as Prime Minister, Sir Keir said the road to energy project, you know, some of the road and energy projects will have to not go ahead as planned. And, yeah, raising defence funding to $80 billion a year by 2029. So, yeah, the Treasury has confirmed it's only $10.3 billion in savings have currently been identified, meaning that whoever is going to be replaced Sir Keir Starmer as the Prime Minister has some money to find in his first budget.

highlights and stuff like that, to be fair. So. And, I mean, obviously, Harry Kane did you know, a nice double there to win for England against DRC, which was nice. And but I was looking at that, everyone was like talking about the penalty that was disallowed, and it was just like, he dived. It's, of course it was going to be disallowed. I mean, you watched it, and it was like, you're like, hey, everybody, check out my Superman impression. You know, that's exactly what it was. I mean, fair play to the ref, to be fair. You know, I've looked at it and gone, no, he dived. He absolutely dived there. You know, it's, that's why they should bring in rules like they do in rugby. You know what I mean? Right, you were cheating. Right, 10 minutes in the sin bin. Off you go, sunshine. You know what I mean? No diving on this pitch. It's not part of the game. It's cheating. Yep. Anywho, that's just my thoughts on that subject. What are yours? Do let me know. OpsBFS.com.

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0: things can only get better. So weather's basically showing off again, isn't it, in the UK and over parts of Europe as well, because next week, apparently, could be heading into a third heat wave of the year. That's what they reckon, yeah. I mean, over in Lingwood, they smashed a June record of 37.7 degrees, thanks to that heat dome sitting over Western Europe. And now, another high-pressure front coming in from, drifting in from the Azores. So, yeah, forecasters are reckoning it could hit about 33 next week. That could make UK hotter than LA and pretty much level with the Bahamas, really. Summers are great. Summers are great. Terrible for farmers, mind you. But, you know, Met Office saying the humidity shouldn't be as brutal as it was last week, though, right?
1: I know there's a lot going on right now.
0: Got to say goodbye to Germany. Curtis up next.

0: England made it hard for themselves in their first match of the World Cup knockout stages, but they got the job done. More on that coming up. Russian forces have launched a major drone and missile attack on the Ukrainian capital Kyiv overnight. At least 8 people have been killed. And a 16-year-old boy has suffered potentially life-threatening injuries after being shot in Birmingham. Police say the teenager was taken to hospital with gunshot wounds following the incident in the Alum Rock area. Back to the football, and England manager Thomas Tuchel says he's proud of how his team didn't accept defeat as they fought back to reach the last 16 of the World Cup. Harry Kane scored twice as they got past DR Congo 2-1 in Atlanta. The Bayern Munich striker has now moved past Pelé's World Cup tally of 12 goals. Kane says it means a lot to him.
1: I think it's hard fully to take it all in, especially when you're in a tournament environment. You just kind of focus on the games, but when you come away and you read some of the names that I'm among now, especially in England history, it's something that I'm extremely grateful for sure.
0: Elsewhere, Belgium came from 2 goals down to beat Senegal 3-2 in extra time in Seattle. Co-hosts, the United States, are also through after beating Bosnia and Herzegovina 2-0 despite going down to 10 men. Spain, who are one of the tournament favourites, take on Austria in Los Angeles tonight. Novak Djokovic comfortably beat Stefan Tsitsipas in straight sets to book his first place in the third round of Wimbledon. The men's and women's world number ones, Jannik Sinner and Aryna Sabalenka, have also gone through. Iga Swiatek opens up the action today on centre court as she takes on Karolina Pliskova. And Britain's Katie Swan plays the American 26th seed, Madison Keys. England and India were left frustrated by rain after their first T20 cricket match was abandoned due to bad weather in Chesley Street. The tourists, who were world champions in the format, completed their innings on 189 for 7. That's the latest. I'm Siobhan Harris.

0: How are you feeling about that, you know, this moment? You know, the thought of going, right, Mexico. It's, don't really know much about Mexico. I guess they're pretty good because they're in the last 16, I suppose. Right? Anyway, what else are we going to be talking about on the show there today? Well, I found out that my bank account is going to be changing, apparently. Like, I'm not sure how I feel about that, to be fair, but yeah. So if you've got a Halifax account, yeah, it's been scrapped after 173 years. All customers' accounts are going to be rebranded as Lloyds.
1: Yeah.
0: Yeah, it turns out Lloyds Banking Group, that owns Halifax since 2009, confirmed the move, yeah, after reports back in May that it was considering phasing out Halifax as a standalone brand. So, yeah, Lloyds is remaining committed to the town of Halifax and the wider Yorkshire and Humber regions. But, you know, yeah, apparently if you've got a Halifax account, it's going to become Lloyds. I didn't know that until this morning. I was like, oh, right, well, thanks very much. Maybe I missed the email or something. I'm not quite sure. So, yeah, there we are. I'm suddenly becoming a Lloyds customer. I didn't realise that, but there we are. How do you feel about that, Dad? I'm feeling a little wounded, to be honest with you. He was like, oh, hold on a minute. Didn't ask. You know, you just, yeah, we're doing this.

0: right here, The Force Station, right now.
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and meet me halfway on BFBS. You know, I've been thinking to myself, you know, I swear we kind of, like, every week there's a new crisis somewhere, you know what I mean? Now, turns out Britain's chippies are bracing themselves for a mushy pea shortage. Yeah, I know, it's serious, isn't it? You know what I mean? You can't go get mushy peas, I know. Hot weather's messing with crops, you see. Growers reckon that this year's harvest could be rough, yeah? And so the National Federation of Fish Fryers, I never knew it was even existed, but yeah, they reckon that, you know, it's just another thing on top of everything else, really, for them, you know? Peas and potatoes, totally at the mercy of the weather, so yeah. They reckon that a recent report showed that the average cost of like fish and chips is already over 11 quid. Yeah, that's for cod and chips. Mad, isn't it? Haddock, just over 10. Yeah. Rising costs in energy, fish and cooking oil have pushed thousands of shops to the brink, apparently, yeah. They reckon they need help from the government. Business rates drop them down, you know what I mean? It's mad, isn't it, when mushy peas become a luxury item. You know the country's having a bit of a moment, don't you?

and Paloma Faith and Lullaby. We're going to be talking on the show a little bit later on about the things that baffle women. Yes, about men. Yeah, the things they just do not get about us, really. It's, yeah, I know. It's a thing.

Supergrass and Pumping on Your Stereo. Always trying to say goodbye to you on the Rock of Gibraltar today. I'll be catching up with you again tomorrow for the, well, my final Ops Breakfast show for a couple of weeks. Got to disappear. So, yeah. Bibber Aikston, Faith, this takes us to the news. Gibraltar, I'll catch you tomorrow.

0: England captain Harry Kane has led the team into the last 16 of the World Cup, happy, he says, to have a hero moment. Kane scored twice as Thomas Tuchel's side came from behind to beat the Democratic Republic of Congo 2-1 in Atlanta. England winger Anthony Gordon says Captain Kane is the ultimate player to look up to.
1: It's amazing to be around him every day, because when you're around someone at the elite level, he's at the very, very top of football. He's having a season that's only ever been beat by Lionel Messi, the greatest footballer of all time.
0: These England fans in Atlanta are elated, but mainly relieved.
2: As usual, Harry Kane comes and rescues the day, doesn't he? Absolutely brilliant.
3: We were thinking we're going home. We both thought it, that we were going home.
4: Harry Kane's done it, 2-1. Come on, England, it's coming all!
0: Russian forces have launched a major drone and missile attack on the Ukrainian capital Kyiv overnight. At least 8 people have been killed. The SNP says Sir Keir Starmer must say what he'll cut to fund a £15 billion increase in defence spending after the Tories accused him of leaving it to Andy Burnham. The ex-Greater Manchester mayor is currently the only contender to replace the Prime Minister and faces a near £5 billion funding gap in planned defence spending. Energy Minister Martin McCluskey admits some projects will need to be scaled back.
5: There's obviously difficult decisions that have to be made in order to protect our national security, and that's been something we've been very clear about. All government departments are being asked to contribute to the defence investment plan.
0: A 16-year-old boy suffered life-threatening injuries after being shot in Birmingham. Police say the teenager was taken to hospital with gunshot wounds following the incident in the Alum Rock area yesterday. Officers say although it took place near a mosque, they don't think the incident was connected to it. A new study suggests many obese adults have indistinguishable cholesterol and blood pressure levels compared to those who are a healthy weight. Experts say that the findings largely due to the use of cholesterol-busting medications like statins and drugs to lower blood pressure. Researchers found some people with obesity were better off than those of a healthy weight. Health experts say that a UK-US trade deal could force the NHS to divert an estimated £45 billion from other services to pay for higher price medicines. That's according to analysis published in the British Medical Journal. It says reduced spending on other health interventions could increase excess preventable deaths by 229,000. Sally Gainsbury is from the Nuffield Trust.
6: The government has made it a real target for improving NHS productivity, yet we have a deal that will drastically reduce the ability for the NHS to produce health benefits.
0: The Department for Health says the deal will allow access to life-changing medicines. And a whale skeleton has returned to the Hull Maritime Museum following a £20 million revamp. Visitors will now be able to crawl inside the whale's ribcage through a tunnel. That's the latest. I'm Siobhan Harris.

Madonna, Sabrina Carpenter, Bring Your Love. And before that, a bit of Avicii, Rita Ora, Lonely Together on BFBS. Madonna. Welcome back to the Oz Breakfast, final part of the show. And turns out Madonna is about to cause a bit of a commotion in central London this weekend, apparently. She's being lined up for a superstar appearance at London Pride. Yeah, she's already kicked off Pride Month with that surprise pop-up in New York. And now organisers reckon she'll now show her face at the main stage on Trafalgar Square right after her new album Confessions 2 drops, which, of course, dropped today. Pride is on Saturday. So if Madge does walk out on stage, I mean, the crowd won't forget that, will they? It's going to be absolutely mad. They reckon it's about 1.8 million people. London's Pride is expecting Beth Ditto and MNEK already booked in. So if Madonna does show up, yeah, it's going to be absolutely wild, isn't it, really? So

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Jason Derulo. Love that tune. Trumpets on BFBS. Reminder, your World Cup action today. You've already had the US taking on Bosnia and Herzegovina. Of course, it was a win for the US. And I must admit, I was a bit surprised. But what do I know about football? Spain, Austria. That'll be an interesting game. A kickoff at 8 o'clock tonight. Coverage on BFBS TV from 7:15 UK time. And of course, the Portugal, Croatia game. That'll be another one, a good one as well. In round 32. Kickoff at midnight. Coverage starting from 11:30. Right, that is it. Got to say goodbye to the UK bases and the National DAB Plus Breakfast Show. About to get underway as well with Dan and Danny and Cammy. Danny and Cam. I got that wrong way round there. Or maybe I did it on purpose.

0: England fans are breathing a huge sigh of relief this morning after Harry Kane rescued their World Cup hopes. More on that coming up. Russian forces have launched a major drone and missile attack on the Ukrainian capital Kyiv overnight. At least 10 people have been killed. And a 16-year-old boy has potentially life-threatening injuries after a shooting in the Alum Rock area of Birmingham. Back to the football, and England made it hard for themselves in their first match of the World Cup knockout stages, but they got the job done. Joe Rawson reports from Atlanta.
1: England through to the last 16, and they have their captain Harry Kane to thank.
2: One of us will have our hero moment, and thankfully for me it was today.
1: His second half double helped them come from behind to secure a 2-1 win against DR Congo. Boss Thomas Tuchel says his team showed great character.
3: This team today did not accept a defeat.
1: A game full of drama, leaving the England fans relieved.
4: We were thinking we're going home.
1: It's a trip to Mexico City to face co-host Mexico next.
0: Elsewhere, Belgium came from two goals down to beat Senegal 3-2 in extra time in Seattle. Co-host USA are also through after beating Bosnia and Herzegovina 2-0 despite going down to 10 men. Spain, who are one of the tournament favourites, take on Austria in LA tonight. Novak Djokovic comfortably beat Stefanos Tsitsipas in straight sets to book his place in the third round of Wimbledon. The men's and women's world number ones, Jannik Sinner and Aryna Sabalenka, have also progressed. Iga Świątek opens up the action today on centre court as she takes on Karolina Pliskova. England and India were left frustrated by rain after their first T20 cricket match was abandoned due to bad weather at Chesterley Street. The tourists, who are world champions in the format, completed their innings on 189-1. And England will be boosted by the return of captain Nat Sivabrant for today's T20 World Cup semi-final against South Africa at the Oval. That's the latest. I'm Siobhan Harris.

0: Sam and Danny at BFPS, the Forces Station. It's Thursday morning. Hello.
1: Hello.
0: How are you?
1: I'm very well, thank you. How are you?
0: Yeah, not bad at all, thank you. It is the 2nd of July. It's World UFO Day today.
1: All right, okay.
0: It's Made in the USA Day today. It's National I Forgot Day today.
1: Cool.
0: All right. And more importantly, it's the day after the night before.
2: Who's going to drive on and try and win this game before extra time? Well, it's Jude Bellingham trying to do that for England. Bellingham stopped by Mbassi. Gordon takes up the mantle. Kane could get a shot in.
0: Well, that was a rather glorious feeling, wasn't it?
1: Yeah, the man who made the game more interesting after making us wait for 79 minutes,
0: you say. I tell you what, though, it was slightly less stressful being an England fan yesterday than it would have been being a Belgium fan yesterday. They left it into, like, the 90th minute before they equalised. They went on to win in extra time, but at least...
1: It's a long old day, isn't it?
0: I think one of the commentators summed it up perfectly yesterday by suggesting that that watch was exhausting.
1: Yes.
0: It was an exhausting watch.
1: I tell you what, though, one thing that made me very proud, Jude Bellingham.
0: Yes.
1: Because he's from Stourbridge, where I'm from.
0: I know.
1: Grassroots football all the way through and through, but very early on that yellow card, that got my blood boiling.
0: Did it?
1: Yeah. Don't you give a yellow card to my Jude.
0: I know.
1: No.
0: Let him get away with it. Jude is a law unto himself. If he wants to kick someone in the head, he's allowed to because he comes from Stourbridge.
1: Is this the way things are done where I'm from?
0: So they're about to reach into the pocket and give him a red card and he goes, oh, come on, ref. He goes, hang on, are you from Stourbridge? Yeah, I am, yeah. Oh, you're all right then.
1: Yeah,
0: carry
1: just
0: on.
1: A yellow.
0: Carry
1: just
0: on.
1: A yellow.
0: Do what
1: you've
0: got to do. It's weird, isn't it? Because I've always known that he was from the Midlands. I wouldn't have known specifically where, but every time the ball went to him, because of you, in my head I was going, oh, here we go. Stourbridge's finest.
1: And he is. He's from Stourbridge.
0: I know.
1: Yay.
0: God, that was insincere, wasn't it? But we actually meant it.
1: Yeah, I've got the biggest grin on my face. Because you know I'm not a massive football girl, but obviously it was a big one, so I had to watch it, sat down for the whole thing, and it was lovely. I think my dad was proud of me as well, because obviously my dad is a big football fan.
0: Yeah.
1: So I think he really liked the fact that we were messaging. Genuinely, it was so funny. For both goals, me and dad immediately messaging each other. Come on, you beauty!
0: Do you know, I don't know whether I'm getting well ahead of myself, but I've already started making my plans for the final. I started thinking last night, because the final takes place on a Sunday night at 8 o'clock, and I started thinking last night, right, I've only got 5 days left before October to book off. Do I book off one of those days? And I thought, no, what I'll do is I'll come into work Sunday night, I'll watch it at work.
1: And then just have a kip.
0: And then kip on my beanbag.
1: Yeah.
0: That's a plan. I think I'm getting ahead of myself because I don't think they'll make it to the final based on the touch and go of the defence last night, but I could be wrong. Could be wrong. It is Cam and Danny. It is Thursday morning, or Little Friday, if you will. And on the way very soon, we will go through some potential story. I have to say, fair play to the Sun who have gone for the front page. Kung Fu.
1: Why?
0: Is the headline, because we played the Congo and it was very close call. Phew.
1: Oh, dear.
0: The Kung Fu is their headline there today. But we'll go through some other stories and other headlines very, very soon.

0: It's Ray. Where is my husband on BFBS, the Forces Station? Good morning. You're on with Cam and Danny.
1: Right, on the way very soon, we'll go through, I've got about four or five stories to check out regarding this morning's edition, episode of Headline Deadline, which will kick off officially after 7 o'clock. But first, it's Naughty Boy with Sam Smith and La La La.
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0: Naughty Boy and Sam Smith. It's La La La on BFBS, the Forces Station. You're on with Cam and Danny. Good morning. We're going to be playing Headline Deadline after seven today. Any good stories, funny stories?
1: Do you know, I was looking at them and essentially found a bunch of what I like to call average stories.
0: Sounds really exciting.
1: Which include, but not limited to, the fact that they're doing a woke version of Othello. I'm going to get to it. 7 in 10 parents say the school holidays are the most stressful time of the year, according to a new survey.
0: That's not news.
1: What is that? School heli days.
0: Oh, right, okay.
1: A guest fled from her hotel room when bed bugs crawled out of her pillowcase.
0: Oh,
1: yeah, I know. You can feel them over your skin right now, can't you? Julie Ellie Merritt, 22, saw at least 10 as she got up to use the loo. She said, I pulled the duvet back and they were everywhere. It was vile. She was refunded her £77.
0: Oh.
1: No. Cops are hunting for 135 sheep worth around £18,000 stolen from a farm in Hursley. The only reason I bring you that is because the headline was Ram Raid. Outside of that, Gen Z under 30s graze on 81 snacks a month, twice as many as over 60s bloomers, according to a new survey. That's crazy, is the headline.
0: Oh, okay.
1: And then I went online.
0: Okay.
1: A dog owner whose pooch went missing for a month was stunned when she spotted her out partying in the streets with jubilant World Cup fans.
0: Okay.
1: Alexandra Garcia's beloved pet Gorda vanished on the 24th of May from her home in the Mexican state of Tampaluyas. Despite a desperate search, she was unable to find a single trace of the six-month-old mutt. However, following Mexico's dramatic 3-0 victory over the Czech Republic, Alexandra's brother suddenly noticed something extraordinary in the video footage of the celebration. Scrolling through the videos of all the Mexico fans, he spotted a clip of one supporter carrying a dog as they partied through the streets. The video caption said, even the dog is out celebrating.
0: Nice, okay.
1: They tracked down exactly where the video came from, went to the area, and they found the dog, who was still out partying with fans. Not necessarily Mexican ones this time, just any fans who were up for a party. She was right amongst it, but she is back safely home with them now.
0: Okay, well, I think that's got... You didn't have to read any of the other stories.
1: No, I really didn't. They went with dog vanished for a month, found partying with World Cup fans in Mexico. I've already come up with...
0: I mean, that you could have just read that out and we'd have known the story.
1: I've already come up with partying with Rexico.
0: Nice.
1: Thanks.
0: Yeah.
1: Is that the one we're going to go with?
0: Because I think if we do the bed bugs one, we're just going to get a little bit creepy crawly,
1: aren't we? Yeah, we were already itching. I was already itching just reading it.
0: Well, so, thank you for making us itch with
1: you. Well, that's okay. I don't want to go through these things by myself, do I? I'm dragging you down with me. So we're going to go for the story about the partying dog.
0: Yes, I think so.
1: Okay. Any early inspiration then?

0: Alex Warren and Passenger. I keep wanting to sing Pat O'Banton, Baby Come Back. Come back.
1: Really?
0: Baby Come Back. Yeah.
1: What, because of that song?
0: Yeah.
1: Or just because it's stuck in your head?
0: No, just because that bit of builds. Da, da, da, baby come. good story. What do you think he's broken the golden rule doing in that song?
1: Whoop, whoop.
0: Not happy with that, are you?
1: No.
0: No.
1: Hey.
0: This is Cam and Danny at BFBS, the Forces Station. Good morning and welcome to Thursday. Any early inspiration about the dog that went missing for a month and ended up partying with football fans? It's breakfast at BFBS.com.

0: top 10 fantastic scores twice as England are through to the last 16 at the World Cup.
1: Yes! Just unbelievable. What a day. What a day to be alive. Harry Kane, what a man. What a servant to England.
0: We go behind the lines in Ukraine to see British tech at work.
2: From a vast wheat field, it appears, a British-made air defence system nicknamed the Frankensam.
0: And the King unveils a new tribute to the Royal Regiment of Scotland.
3: In the story of Scott, martial tradition is woven into the fabric of national identity.
4: The World Cup 2026.
0: I'm Siobhan Harris, and England have enjoyed a great escape in their nail-biting World Cup knockout match, and it was Harry Houdini who did the trick.
5: Gordon in looking for Kane! Tears of utter relief in the stands. Gordon takes up the mantle. Kane could get a shot in. Oh, yes! Oh, yes!
0: A goal down to the Democratic Republic of Congo for more than an hour. Harry Kane scored twice in the last 15 minutes to complete a 2-1 comeback victory.
6: It feels amazing, to be honest. Yeah, what a crazy game, obviously. First and foremost, playing against a tough team, well-organised team. And it was just about pounding the rock, keep pounding the rock. We spoke about people having hero moments. It can be anyone in the team. But yeah, for me, it was just a day.
0: Thomas Tuchel's side will now face the co-host Mexico in Mexico City in the next round. It's a 1 a.m. kickoff UK time on Monday morning. The England boss says he's proud of the character shown by his players in Atlanta.
7: We kept the belief, and I think even in second half, we kept pushing. Goalkeeper kept on saving incredible saves. So things stayed difficult, but this team today did not accept a defeat.
0: Prime Minister Sir Keir Starmer has written on X, football might actually be coming home. It's a sentiment echoed by these people watching the match at a fan park in South London.
8: Absolutely ecstatic! We got one in the
9: air! Amazing!
10: What a goal!
1: Just unbelievable. What a day. What a day to be alive. Harry Kane, what a man.
8: What a servant to England. Never gave up. Even when we didn't believe it, they did. Amazing! Amazing!
0: Elsewhere, Belgium came from two goals down to beat Senegal 3-2 in extra time in Seattle. Co-hosts the USA are also through after beating Bosnia and Herzegovina 2-0 despite going down to 10 men. And Spain, who are one of the tournament favourites, take on Austria in LA tonight.
4: This is Forces News.
0: Russian forces have launched a major drone and missile attack on the Ukrainian capital Kyiv overnight, killing at least 10 people. Several neighbourhoods have had to be evacuated as strikes rocked buildings throughout the city. Adam Gilchrist has the latest.
11: A series of powerful explosions could be heard across Kyiv throughout the night. An apartment building has collapsed, an ambulance station has been hit, several other residential buildings and a hotel are damaged or in flames. Yesterday, President Zelensky said he was cutting short a visit to Dublin because of intelligence reports that Russia was about to launch a massive attack.
12: Today there is very troubling information about yet another preparation for a mass Russian attack. We have intelligence indicating this. And immediately after our press conference, I will be returning to Ukraine with my team as quickly as possible. I urge our people to be especially cautious and take care of themselves.
11: Ukraine's US ambassador, Ola Stefanishina, called it another horrific night for the residents of the city, forced to spend it in shelters. The mayor of Kyiv, Vitaly Klitschko, has confirmed at least 10 people have been killed so far, but the death toll is set to rise. During the Russian strikes on Ukraine, Poland scrambled fighter jets to protect its airspace, describing it as a preventative measure. There are no reports of any attacks on Polish territory.
4: This is Forces News.
0: From Javelin missiles to Challenger tanks, the UK has sent lots of military kit to Ukraine. Most of it you can find on social media, but one British system has stayed relatively unseen. It's called Raven, and in the first of a series of special reports, Simon Newton travelled to eastern Ukraine for a rare look and a warning his report contains the sound of weapons being fired.
13: Hi, Jake, I'm Simon. Nice to meet you.
2: After a six-hour drive from Kyiv, we're led to some secluded farmland. From a vast wheat field, it appears, a British-made air defence system nicknamed the Frankensam. The MOD produced this in just 3 months, built around a simple but clever idea. Engineers took missile rails from the wings of retired jets like Tornado and Jaguar, mounted two of them on the back of a Supercat truck, and fitted them with ASRAM missiles, creating a cheap but very effective ground-based air defense system. 13 Ravens were sent to Ukraine and Vitaly commands this one.
9: It is highly effective. And as it's shown in Ukraine, this is where it belongs, what it was actually designed for. You probably know the numbers. We've shot down better than us because you provided us with the missiles. But I can say that pretty much everything we launch hits a target.
2: Vitaly trained on Raven in Britain. In his former life, he designed clothing patterns. Now he spends most nights finding and shooting down Shahed drones.
9: You can see the course of the war is going in such a way that the enemy already controls everything remotely and launches whatever they want in our skies, but the Raven constantly prevents them from doing so. So, thanks to Britain for this.
2: For Russia, Raven remains a prized target, but for now it's proving one of Britain's most effective contributions to Ukraine's defence. Simon Newton, Forces News in eastern Ukraine.
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10: This is BFBS.
0: A 16-year-old boy has suffered life-threatening injuries after being shot in Birmingham. Police say the teenager was taken to hospital with gunshot wounds following the incident in the Alum Rock area yesterday. A new study suggests many obese adults have similar cholesterol and blood pressure levels compared to those who are a healthy weight. Experts say it's largely due to the use of cholesterol-busting medications like statins and drugs to lower blood pressure. Sources have confirmed that Taylor Swift is getting married in New York tomorrow. It's understood she and the American football star Travis Kelce will host more than 1,000 guests at Madison Square Garden.
4: This is Forces News.
0: King Charles has unveiled a statue marking the 20th anniversary of the Royal Regiment of Scotland. Vigi Alice has the details.
13: The King is Colonel-in-Chief of the Royal Regiment of Scotland and paid tribute to the martial quality of the Scots.
3: In the story of Scots, martial tradition is woven into the fabric of national identity. From distant battlefields to our own communities, the courage and discipline of Scottish soldiers drawn from across Scotland and beyond, and who reflect the communities you serve, have been beyond compare. This regiment stands as a proud custodian of that tradition.
13: The statue, a bronze reclining lion guarding the regiment's cap badge and located in Prince's Street Gardens in Edinburgh, represents the service, the sacrifice and the enduring pride of its soldiers. The artwork, which is unveiled in front of servicemen, their families and veterans, is cast in six separate sections representing Scotland's six historic infantry regiments that were combined to form the Scots in 2006. Major General Robin Lindsay, CBE, is the Colonel Regiment of the Royal Regiment of Scotland.
14: An incredible day. Deeply honoured to have our Colonel-in-Chief here, His Majesty, for what is, I think, the unveiling of a lasting statue that will be a rallying point for the regiment and something that will allow us to show what we do to the public more broadly. So, a real privilege.
13: And to top off a memorable day, the officers and their men exercised the freedom of the city of Edinburgh, and all in full ceremonial dress.
10: Forces News Sports.
0: Away from the World Cup, and Novak Djokovic stole the show on day three at Wimbledon. Dan Windle reports.
15: Another evening under the centre court lights. Another win for the 24-time Grand Slam winner.
16: You know, that game when I went 5-2 up was one of the best return games I played in a while.
15: The 39-year-old comfortably beat Stefanos Tsitsipas in straight sets to progress. There was Wimbledon heartbreak, though, for the French Open winner, Mira Andreeva.
17: I think, of course, I'm going to need a couple of pros.
15: The 19-year-old Russian couldn't hold back the tears as she was knocked out of the second round by 2024 champion Barbora Krejcikova. Four Brits are in action today. Katie Swan, after her excellent opening win, takes on American 26th seed Madison Keys, while Jan Choisky, Jacob Fernley and Arthur Ferry are also all back on court.
0: England and India were left frustrated by rain after their first T20 cricket match was abandoned due to the bad weather at Chesley Street. The tourists completed their innings on 189 for 7, but England didn't get the chance to respond due to heavy downpours. And England's women will be boosted by the return of captain Nat Sivabrant for today's T20 World Cup semi-final against South Africa at the Oval. She's been declared fit after suffering a calf injury in their second match of the tournament.
10: Forces News.
4: Headlines.
0: Harry Kane says he's experienced a hero moment after saving England from a World Cup upset against DR Congo. Russian forces have launched a major drone and missile attack on the Ukrainian capital Kyiv overnight, killing at least 10 people. And the King has unveiled a statue marking the 20th anniversary of the Royal Regiment of Scotland. And that's the latest. I'm Siobhan Harris.

0: A dog owner whose pooch went missing for a month was stunned when she spotted her out partying in the streets with jubilant Mexican World Cup fans. Alejandra Garcia's beloved pet Gorda vanished in May, and despite a desperate search, she was unable to find the six-month-old mutt. However, following Mexico's victory over the Czech Republic, Alejandra's brother noticed her in the videos of the celebrations, with one supporter carrying her through the streets over 50 miles away. The video even said the dog is out celebrating too, and showed the puppy being lifted into the air by fans dancing and singing. They tracked down the location of the video and were able to find her. She was still out partying when they did. That's the story. The paper went with the headline, "Dog that vanished for a month found partying with World Cup fans in Mexico."
1: We can beat it. Glenn was first on.
0: With?
1: No. Naughty step.
0: Okay, all right.
1: Nobody's getting the sack today, brother.
0: I've gone with partying with Rexico, or Mexican fans hung rover.
1: Oh, okay, yeah. Andy's in jib with party pooch, and Stu has sent a couple through with either what about just party animal or party animal's owners are barking mad.
0: Oh, they're good. Can you come up with a decent headline for that story by the deadline of 10-2? If so, as always, our email address is breakfast@thefbs.com.
1: Yeah, I haven't come up with one yet. I know there's time.
0: There's plenty of time.
1: We can get quite punny with it. But alliteration is always key if you can't get too creative.
0: Any form of creativity will be welcome here, even if it ends you up on the naughty step.

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1: Why?
0: Well, David Guetta. David's already got her.
1: Right.
0: If we're taking it to the next level with band names and artist names.
1: Well, see, look, we're making bands and artists bigger this week. I think if we were going to do tenses, that would work really, really well. And we could do that with a lot of them.
0: Well, he...
1: Little Mixed. You know, we could do past tense week and all that.
0: The only one I could come up with was Sia, in the dark.
1: No.
0: Can you embiggen band names or artist names? You've got some examples there, haven't you?
1: Some. I don't know how we're going to whittle it down tomorrow to a top five. We've got so many. Yesterday, because we do TikTok Live, don't we, on a Wednesday, Toby went, I don't know, could you do Michael Jack Dad instead of Michael Jack
0: See,
1: Son?
0: That's great.
1: Yeah, see, that's bigger, you know, son, dad. Rushy's been on with what about decades and decades instead of years and years.
0: Years and years, okay.
1: Keith is on with Electric Heavy Orchestra.
0: Yeah, not the yellow.
1: Because that's the Electric Light Orchestra. Heavy he's gone with. We've had the classic, like, Dollar instead of 50 Cent. I like Triple Leaper instead of Dua Leaper from Ron. Hutchie's been on with what about... The Master. Can you work out what that is?
0: Hold on a minute.
1: That's a good one. It's a thinker. He knew he had to put who he's trying to embiggen.
0: The Master.
1: Mm-hmm. It's quite good, actually. And it's not obvious. That's why I like it.
0: Go on.
1: Instead of The Prodigy.
0: Oh, yeah.
1: It's quite good. Yeah. A lot of thought's gone into that. We've had Escalator.
0: Instead of Steps. Yeah.
1: Destiny's OAP instead of Destiny's Child. I love Mike's as well. Instead of Kasabian, it becomes Kasetrebian.
0: That's very good.
1: It's very good. That's, and we like good. A little bit of language and culture. Jace has been on with Taylor Swiftly. Oh, she's getting married tomorrow, isn't she?
0: Oh, yeah. Didn't they hire out Madison Square Gardens for like 2 days or something?
1: When you're Taylor Swiftly. Why wouldn't you? Yeah. Manic Motorway Preachers from Glenn. Love that one as well. The Man Leroy instead of the Kid Leroy from Shelley. And she also went with Bruno Jupiter, which we haven't actually confirmed if Jupiter is bigger than Mars. I'm assuming it is. You asked the question earlier this week.
0: Yes, that's a very good point.
1: Yeah, I guess so.
0: It's got to be, hasn't it? Can you take a band or an artist name and make it bigger? No, I know. Noah's something about
1: the Ark. I was thinking just call him Noah's Ark.
0: Yeah. This is Noah Kahan, and this is Doors at BFBS, the Forces Station. Coming up very soon, we've got Lake. That's bigger than Oasis, isn't it?
1: Oh.

0: Harry Kane has rescued England from a World Cup shock, scoring two goals to knock out the Democratic Republic of Congo. More on that shortly. Ukrainian officials say at least 13 people have been killed in overnight Russian missile and drone strikes on the capital, Kyiv. It's claimed the NHS will be forced to divert £45 billion to pay for more expensive medicines agreed under last year's US trade deal. And the King has unveiled a statue to mark the 20th anniversary of the Royal Regiment of Scotland. Back to the football, and England manager Thomas Tuchel says he's proud of how his team didn't accept defeat as they fought back to reach the last 16 of the World Cup. Harry Kane scored twice as England came from behind to get past DR Congo 2-1 in Atlanta. Anthony Gordon came off the bench to set up both goals.
1: I felt like when I come on, they were tired, so I tried to make the most of it. Usually in that situation, I'd probably try and shoot or do a bit of a skill, but I think with H, he probably dictates my decision. I just thought, try and put it in there. I know he's in there somewhere, and he was.
0: England will play Mexico in Mexico City next on Monday at 1 a.m. UK time. Belgium came from two goals down to beat Senegal 3-2 in extra time in Seattle. The USA are also through after beating Bosnia and Herzegovina 2-0 despite going down to 10 men. Novak Djokovic comfortably beat Stefanos Tsitsipas in straight sets to book his place at the third round of Wimbledon. The men's and women's world number ones, Jannik Sinner and Aryna Sabalenka, also went through. Among those in action today, Britain's Arthur Ferry is up against Otto Vertanen, who knocked out the number four seed Ben Shelton earlier.
2: Yeah, it's an opportunity. I mean, Vertanen won Birmingham and I think made final in Nottingham as well. So, and he beat Shelton today, so he's obviously a great grass court player.
0: England and India's T20 cricket match had to be abandoned due to heavy rain at Chesley Street yesterday. That's the latest. I'm Siobhan Harris.

0: It's Oasis, some might say, on BFBS, the Forces station. Good morning, you're on with Cam and Danny. How creative are you feeling on a Thursday?
1: Well, that's the question, isn't it? I think, even based on the first lot that came through, we've already beaten what the paper have given the story for a headline, haven't we?
0: Yeah, don't sound so surprised, though.
1: Well,
0: the paper hasn't won yet in 2026.
1: That's a very good point. But I think we consciously go out of our way, even if the story's fantastic, and we could have a lot of fun with it. If the headline's really good, we don't risk it, do we?
0: No, not unless we have to.
1: No. Today's story, a dog owner whose pooch went missing for a month was stunned when she spotted her out partying in the streets with jubilant Mexican World Cup fans. Alejandra Garcia's beloved pet Gorda vanished in May, and despite a desperate search, she was unable to find the six-month-old mutt. However, following Mexico's victory over the Czech Republic, Alejandra's brother noticed her in videos of the celebrations, with one supporter carrying her through the streets over 50 miles away. They tracked her down based on the video footage, and when they did find her, she was still out partying. The paper went with the headline, "Dog that vanished for a month found partying with World Cup fans in Mexico."
0: They didn't even try.
1: Didn't even try.
0: No.
1: Mexico lift the World Cup.
0: Yeah.
1: Mm.
0: Yeah, good.
1: Okay.
0: Andy's in Jib with Party Pooch.
1: Yeah.
0: Katie and Ducky are on with Doggone Pooch Party's On.
1: Nice.
0: Sam sent two through. We've had Lager Loving Lab.
1: Yeah.
0: Nice alliteration.
1: Mm-hmm.
0: Or Party Paws.
1: Yeah. Okay.
0: Gary's on with Dog That Loves to Win a Lot.
1: Yes.
0: And Stu's on with Party Animal, or Party Animal's Owners Are Barking Mad.
1: All right. There is still time for you to get your headline through to us by the deadline of 10-2, which leaves you about 11 minutes. It's breakfast at bfbs.com.

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0: Ed Sheeran at BFBS, the Forces Station. This is Cam and Danny. Good morning and welcome to Thursday. It's 13 minutes to in the World Cup last night. I don't know whether you know, it's a little something about England beating DR Congo 2-1. Belgium left it ridiculously late to equalise before beating Senegal 3-2 in extra time. Overnight, the USA beat Bosnia and Herzegovina 2-0. And tonight, Spain play Austria at 8 p.m. UK time.
1: Nobody gives my Jude Bellingham a yellow card.
0: Not
1: strongly
0: on your watch.
1: Worded email incoming.
0: Is that so?
1: Yeah, it really annoyed me yesterday. I know I'm not the biggest football fan, but it was actually, look, I said to my dad, I went, yeah, it was all right, wasn't it? What were they doing for 79 minutes?
0: Well, that's a very good question, you see. That's a very good question.
1: It was a good watch. I'm glad it ended the way that it did. I almost messaged a colleague of ours who was anticipating if they got through this late night that's coming now on Sunday into Monday. Mm-hmm. What is it? It's like 1 a.m. Monday morning or something. Oh, man.
0: I know.
1: No.
0: But nonetheless, the action does continue. The one that I'm really looking forward to is tomorrow night, which is Australia versus... That's a good question. I can't remember now, but it's a good one.
1: I'll tell you, the only other thought I've got is, you know, obviously we've both been out to Brunei for like 6 months. That's where we should be. Time difference-wise,
0: that would be
1: so much better. Eight hours time difference.
0: It would make a big difference.
1: That I could do.
0: Yeah. This is Maroon 5 now. 20.

0: Headline deadline today. It's about the Mexican dog that got lost and was spotted 50 miles away partying with Mexican fans in the street.
1: We've definitely beaten the paper's headline.
0: Okay, what we got?
1: Greg R's been on with, howls that for an ultimate retriever.
0: Nice, good work.
1: It's very good. I like that. It's my favourite. Leo, donde está el perro having a fiesta out there?
0: Oh, to be bilingual.
1: Sorry, Leo. Katie and Dickie have been on with dog gone pooch parties on.
0: Yeah.
1: Party pause or lager loving lab from Sam. Gary's been on with dog that loves to win a lot. Mm-hmm. Stu's on with party animal or party animal's owners are barking mad, and party pooch from our Andy and Jib. If you're on the naughty step, you know who you are. I love Leo's for the language, but yeah. Greg's, I think, for me, how's that for the ultimate retriever?
0: Well, because we don't know what Leo's saying, it could be absolute genius. So Greg R and Leo, congratulations. You win today.

0: England are into the last 16 of the World Cup and they have their captain to thank. Harry Kane scored twice as they fought back from a goal down to beat DR Congo 2-1 in Atlanta. Kane says it was a big effort from his team.
1: That's where I'm most proud of the boys and myself as well, just to keep the belief, keep getting the ball into the right areas and, you know, one of us will have our hero moment, and thankfully for me it was today.
0: These England fans in Atlanta are elated but mainly relieved.
2: As usual, Harry Kane comes and rescues the day, doesn't he? Absolutely brilliant.
3: We were thinking we're going home. We both thought it, that we were going home.
4: Harry Kane's done it, 2-1. Come on, England, it's coming home!
0: Next up, England face co-host Mexico in the early hours of Monday morning. Officials in Kyiv say 13 people have died after overnight Russian airstrikes on Ukraine's capital. Children are reportedly among more than 50 others who've been hurt. Residential buildings are among the sites hit, with multiple floors of a nine-storey block collapsing. Ukraine's president has cut short his trip to Ireland, while Poland briefly scrambled fighter jets. The BBC's Sarah Rainsford reports from Kyiv.
5: There were loud explosions all through the night here in Kyiv as the centre of the city and other sites came under Russian attack. It began with drones, followed by multiple ballistic and cruise missiles as people rushed for underground shelters or metro stations. Our team counted 10 significant strikes in the first couple of hours and saw large fires in several places. A hotel roof was in flames. Kyiv's mayor, Vitaly Klitschko, says an ambulance station was also hit, injuring several medics, and residents were being rescued from damaged buildings.
0: A 16-year-old boy has suffered life-threatening injuries after being shot in Birmingham. Police say the teenager was taken to hospital with gunshot wounds following the incident in the Alum Rock area yesterday. It's claimed the NHS will be forced to divert £45 billion to pay for more expensive medicines agreed under last year's US trade deal. Analysis has found it could lead to more than 200,000 avoidable deaths of patients. A new study suggests many obese adults have similar cholesterol and blood pressure levels compared to those who are a healthy weight. Experts say it's largely due to the use of cholesterol-busting medications like statins and drugs to lower blood pressure. The King has unveiled a statue in Edinburgh to mark the 20th anniversary of the Royal Regiment of Scotland. The statue is a bronze reclining lion guarding the regiment's cap badge. It was cast in six separate sections representing Scotland's six historic infantry regiments that amalgamated to form the Scots 20 years ago. And Taylor Swift's wedding celebrations get underway tonight. The superstar singer and her American football player fiancé, Travis Kelce, are understood to be having a rehearsal dinner before tomorrow's main event at Madison Square Gardens. More than 1,000 guests are expected to attend tomorrow. That's the latest. I'm Siobhan Harris.

0: Sigma and Nobody to Love on BFBS, the Forces Station. Good morning, hope you're doing all right. Hope you're having a nice, easy week. It was good yesterday. If you watched the footy, even as a rugby girl, I enjoyed the football yesterday.
1: It was good, wasn't
0: well,
1: it?
0: Well, the last bit of it. 79 minutes, I was like, should I have a nap?
1: Yeah. Yeah. But look, it all come good in the end, didn't it?
0: Yes.
1: It all come good in the end. Right then, are you ready to embark on what we call Operation Occupation Alteration?
0: Can do, but with this music, I just feel like I need to stand to attention a little bit, like we're on parade.
1: Do, and channel your inner cane. Let's see. Oh, just in case you're not entirely sure how Operation Occupation Alteration works, well, my co-presenter is a stunning case in point, because she's rather mathematically minded and yesterday took ownership of the number after 19. Well, in an effort to corner the market, today she's announced that she has now taken ownership of the number after 29.
0: Danny G's 30s.
1: You can see that this could be going on for a while. It is Danny G's 30s, yeah.
0: Well, I mean, how high can you count? Because it might not go on for that long.
1: No.
0: I heard that my co-presenter over there, he started selling that kind of long, stringy pasta, but I'm not sure what he'd call the business.
1: Cam Kelly Spaghetti.
0: Yeah. Cam Kelly Spaghettis.
1: Your spaghettis.
0: Yes.
1: Yeah. No, it's going quite well, actually. But you know the lead singer of Nickelback? He's single-handedly taking on DreamWorks Pictures by taking their character Shrek and creating loads of different kinds of types of him.
0: Oh,
1: but
0: gosh.
1: What would he call his business? That's the question. The one thing we do know is that it has to rhyme.
0: Wow, that's a nice boulder.
1: That's a nice boulder. If you think you know what the answer is, it's breakfast at bfbs.com. This is Gracie Abrams. I'm crying.

0: It's Cam and Danny at BFBS, the Forces Station. Good morning and welcome to Thursday, or Little Friday. Little Friday.
1: Every time you play this, I salute.
0: That's right.
1: Do you feel like you're on parade?
0: Yeah, yeah, yeah. Right, we are currently playing Operation Occupation Alteration, where I was asking about the lead singer of Nickelback. He is single-handedly taking on DreamWorks Pictures by taking their character Shrek and creating loads of different types of him. But what would he call his business, knowing the whole time that it would have to rhyme?
1: If you think you know, it's breakfast at bfbs.com. And whilst you're there, oh, wow.
0: Oh,
1: you're sitting comfortably.
0: I am.
1: You know the Army's next generation tank that was displayed, making its first appearance at Tankfest in Dorset at the weekend, which we missed, by the way.
0: Yeah.
1: Gutted that we missed it. But the new tank, notoriously, like every tank the military has ever had, it does have a kettle inside it, so you can make a brew. But this one, the new gen, right, they are making money by selling cold brews, not coffee, though. The other one, a little bit like Lipton's. You can get the lemon one or the peach one, right?
0: Mm-hmm.
1: It's really good. I mean, it's a market thing. Why not? They've spent a fortune on it. They've got to make some money.
0: I totally get it. If you think you know what the answer is, bearing in mind the whole time that it would have to rhyme, it's breakfast at bfbs.com.

0: Fall Out Boy and Sugar, we're going down on BFBS, the Forces Station. How are you getting on with today's Operation Occupation Alterations? Jude is first to get mine right, by the way. I think she's paying attention. She knows her tanks.
1: Yeah, she does. I know her tanks. Good. Good.
0: Yeah, we were talking about a new business that obviously it's got a rhyme, right? Just makes sense. Mm-hmm. We were talking about the Army's next generation tank that was displayed, made its first appearance at Tankfest in Dorset at the weekend. If you missed it, you can see it on the download on forcesnews.com. We missed it. That's how I knew about
1: it.
0: Well, the new tank, notoriously, like every tank the military has ever seen, it's got a kettle inside it so that you can make a brew. But this one, to make some money, they're selling cold brews, not coffee. The other one, bit like Lipton's, the lemon and peach flavour.
1: Okay, so what would they call their business? It has to rhyme. You did mention forcesnews.com.
0: I did.
1: Online there today, what do Al Carnes and John Healey really think about the defence investment plan? A Guard of Honour, military bands and a 21 Royal salute have all marked the start of Royal Week in Scotland. And Merlin crews have gone open water sub hunting in fjords. Well, you've got to make up your mind. Are you doing it in helicopters or cars? Because if they're doing it in fjords, I'm assuming it's a Focus or a Fiesta. Fjord Focus or Fjord Fiesta.
0: Someone's laughing.
1: Thanks very much. Unfortunately for you, I'm here all week.

0: Here's Alex, pedalling off to work. And here's Nikki, driving off for a morning coffee. You know the drill, Nikki. Allow at least 1.5 metres when overtaking cyclists, or more if driving over 30 miles per hour. And for horse riders, like Joe and Daisy here, slow down to under 10 miles per hour and allow at least 2 metres. 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

0: Zone. That's MK and Poppy Bascom. It's Zone on VFBS, the Forces Station. I like the bass in that. It's good. It's good when you're driving.
1: Yeah. Mm-hmm. It's Cam and Danny. It's time for the reveal of this morning's Operation Occupation Alterations, where I was asking earlier about the lead singer of Nickelback. He is single-handedly taking on DreamWorks Pictures by taking their character Shrek and creating loads of different types of him. But what would he call his business?
0: I'm pretty sure you're looking for Chad Kroger's Ogres.
1: Chad Kroger's Ogres. That'd be it then. And then you had an ooh-ah yourself, didn't you?
0: Yes, I did. We were talking about the Army's next generation tank that was displayed, making its first appearance at Tankfest in Dorset at the weekend. Well, the new tank, notoriously, like every tank you've ever known in the military, it's got a kettle inside, so you can make yourself a brew. But these ones, they're making money by selling cold brews. Not the coffee, though. The other one, a little bit like Lipton's Peach and Lemon.
1: I think you were looking for Challenger 3's iced teas there, weren't you?
0: The Challenger 3's iced teas? It makes sense because it rhymes. Good luck, lads.

0: The mayor of Kyiv, Vitaly Klitschko, says 13 people have been killed and more than 50 injured after overnight Russian airstrikes hit the Ukrainian capital. King Charles has unveiled the bronze statue of a lion in Edinburgh. It's to mark the 20th anniversary of the Royal Regiment of Scotland. And sources have confirmed Taylor Swift's getting married to Travis Kelce at Madison Square Gardens in New York tomorrow. Sport, and England captain Harry Kane saved his team from an upset against DR Congo. He scored twice in the last 15 minutes as England won 2-1 to reach the last 16 of the World Cup. Next up, they face Mexico in Mexico City. It's a 1 a.m. kickoff UK time on Monday. BBC football reporter Dan Rowan says it'll be an enormous challenge.
1: The co-hosts in their own backyard, in their iconic home of the Azteca in Mexico City, they have played 4-1-4, they've scored 8 goals and conceded none at this World Cup, and they lose very, very rarely at the Azteca. And as if that's not enough to make England worried, it's also going to be played at altitude, so physically it'll be very demanding as well.
0: Elsewhere, Belgium came from 2 goals down to beat Senegal 3-2 in extra time in Seattle. The USA are also through after beating Bosnia-Herzegovina 2-0. Tonight, Spain take on Austria. England and India's T20 cricket match had to be abandoned due to heavy downpours at Chesterley Street. India hit 189 for 7 before weather closed in. And England's women cricketers are one win away from reaching the T20 World Cup final. Australia await the winners of today's semi-final with South Africa. England captain Nat Siver-Brunt's back from injury for the match at the Oval.
2: Well, obviously, the end goal is to win the whole tournament, but now we are focusing on doing everything that we can to prepare ourselves for playing against South Africa. This whole World Cup has been a huge opportunity for us and our team to try and inspire as many people as we can, and I think along the way we've done that.
0: And that's the latest. I'm Siobhan Harris.

0: We got us somewhat of a magical moment to relive as it happened very, very soon. But first...
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4: I have purposefully not listened to this track yet, knowing it's in the lead, and I want it to be, but I don't know if I've like sort of over-egged it now, like if I listen to it and go, oh, actually, it's not what I thought. I know it's not about me, but I'm really nervous because I love these two, and I really, really have got high hopes for this collaboration.
0: Do you know what? Joe played this as his fresh new music track yesterday.
4: I literally walked right, la, la, la,
0: I was in earshot of it, and I turned the radio off just so I could hear it today. Yeah.
4: Unagi,
0: salmon skin roll. Let's do it.
4: So look, we've had four fresh new music songs this week. We've had new from Somber, Katy Perry, Yougel, who we heard yesterday.
0: Yeah,
4: with David
0: Guetta,
4: which was the French collab. Mm. Today's track, though, it is currently in the lead. But if you haven't placed your vote yet, you're the one who could tip the scales. It's bfbs.com/music to cast your vote. I'm going to shut up. This is Muse and Ellie Goulding. It's called Hush.

0: breath and hush.
1: Oh, that's my cup of tea.
2: You like that, do
1: you? Oh, yeah.
2: I think that sounds like it could be straight from a stage musical or a rock opera. It would fit in something like Phantom of the Opera.
1: I was just, I could hear that as like a Hunger Games soundtrack or something, which would be really cool. Muse and Ellie Goulding. It's called Hush. It's epic. We love it. 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

0: Morning. It's Cam and Danny, it's BFBS, the Forces Station. Well, yesterday afternoon, UK time, was quite the afternoon for those who are behind England in their World Cup 26 campaign.
1: And Mark McKenzie over in Scotland, BFBS Scotland, posted on Facebook during the game going, well, looks like England are coming home, which is quite funny. And I just put a gif of nothing beats a Jet 2 holiday. And this was about, I don't know, 70 minutes in. And what was it, 79th minute, I think, that we equalised or something like that? After the 79th minute.
0: Okay, yeah.
1: Is that right? I don't know.
0: Yeah.
1: It was quarters because of the hydration break. It's very confusing. It was a long time until we equalised and I had to go back onto the post and be like, okay, I take it back.
0: Yeah.
1: I take it back.
0: Mm-hmm.
1: But Jude Bellingham getting a yellow card. Oh, man. Not my boy.
0: Yeah, you're not having that, are you?
1: No.
0: But it all transpired live on BFBS with George Ryland yesterday, who was joined by our very own sports guru in the form of John Knighton. And this is how it all transpired.
2: The cross comes in again, England on the edge of the box, but it's all very well having the crosses in. And it's in, England have equalised. We've got the equaliser, and it's Harry Kane who has got it live on air here on BFBS. We have got the equaliser. Harry Kane has scored again for England. Well, they have been persistent. We haven't written them off, George, but we've helped them get the goal.
3: Yeah! And Aria back at Siri goes wild.
2: Come on.
3: Come on.
2: Yes. Yes. England have got a second. And it's Kane again who's got it. England are 2-1 up. Oh, that is amazing.
4: Thank you so much to them for waiting again until we are live.
2: Oh, we.
4: Unbelievable.
2: It's great. We're 2-1 up. And Harry Kane again has got it. And it was a brilliant goal right from the edge of the penalty area. Unbelievable.
4: I can't believe that's just happened, if I'm honest, John.
2: We're live again on air. Every time we go live, England scored and we're suddenly 2-1 up.
3: Yeah!

0: Well, I hope listening to that, that you've got a massive grin on your face. I tell you what, for me, that I think, you know, when it crossed to Cyprus, because you could hear, I think it was our Hal Stewart, when they were also live during the goals. And I think it was our Alice Vickery in the background who just went, Harry Kane, which makes me giggle. And then, and George Ryland, bless her, who was obviously live from BFBS HQ in the UK yesterday with John Knighton, who just kept doing, woo! And it was just, I love that kind of energy. It's made me smile and it's made me love football again, by the way.
1: That was yesterday as England's eventual victory transpired live on your radio. But let's not forget what it was that they were all celebrating.
2: Who's going to drive on and try and win this game before extra time? Well, it's Jude Bellingham trying to do that for England. Bellingham stopped by Mpassi. Gordon takes up the mantle. Kane could get a shot in there!

That's Teddy Swims and Mr. Know-It-All on BFBS, the Forces Station. On the way, we have got Germany and Gibraltar who will be joining us for an hour of tunes from 1 year. That's Rewind on the way.

0: Russia's carried out a large-scale missile and drone attack on the Ukrainian capital, Kyiv. Ukraine says at least 13 people have been killed. Children are reportedly among more than 50 others who've been hurt. Residential buildings have been hit, with multiple floors of a nine-story block collapsing. Oleksandr Mereshko heads the Foreign Affairs Committee of the Ukrainian Parliament and lives in the centre of Kyiv.
1: For us, it's like every day our life experience to have such attacks. But yesterday it was exceptionally loud, and seems like Russians have been using new kinds of weapons, new kinds of jet-propelled Shaheds, and they're experimenting with killing our civilian population, and it was extremely loud.
0: The Prime Minister is expected to apologise today on behalf of the UK government for its role in historical forced adoptions. Thousands of unmarried women were pressured into giving up their babies in the three decades after the Second World War. The Welsh and Scottish governments and the Church of England have already issued their own apologies. Police say a 16-year-old boy has been shot in Birmingham, causing potentially life-threatening injuries. It happened in the Alum Rock area of the city. Two people have been arrested after scaling New York's Empire State Building in an apparent marriage proposal. They've been identified as a couple of Russian climbers who were the subject of a Netflix documentary. The King has unveiled a statue in Edinburgh to mark the 20th anniversary of the Royal Regiment of Scotland. The statue is a bronze reclining lion guarding the regiment's cap badge. It was cast in six separate sections representing Scotland's six historic infantry regiments that amalgamated to form the Scots. The colonel of the regiment is Major General Robin Lindsay.
2: An incredible day. Deeply honoured to have our Colonel-in-Chief here, His Majesty, for what is, I think, the unveiling of a lasting statue that will be a rallying point for the regiment, and something that will allow us to show what we do to the public more broadly. So, a real privilege.
0: England's footballers are into the last 16 of the World Cup after a nail-biting 2-1 victory over the Democratic Republic of Congo. They were 1-0 down for much of the match in Atlanta last night, until Harry Kane scored twice in the second half. Kane has now scored five times in North America, one behind current joint leaders Lionel Messi and Kylian Mbappe.
3: Both of them have had an incredible tournament so far, as a lot of other players have as well. So that's you guys, you're going to compare us, you're going to put us on that pedestal, and it looks like everyone's having a pretty good tournament.
0: England's next game will be against the co-host Mexico at the Azteca Stadium in Mexico City in the early hours of Monday. The US are also through after beating Bosnia and will meet Belgium, who came from behind to get past Senegal. And Taylor Swift is getting married in New York tomorrow. It's understood that she and her American football star fiancé, Travis Kelce, will host more than 1,000 guests at Madison Square Garden. That's the latest. I'm Siobhan Harris.
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0: Gary O.G. and Sunshine Song number one on Thursday morning's Rewind at BFBS, the Forces Station with Cam and Danny. Good morning.
1: Good morning. This is the best year of all the years.
0: This is the Danny year, isn't it?
1: Yeah.
0: This is the Danny year.
1: Yeah.
0: Right. Now then.
1: In this year, we were buying, now that's what I call music, 36 to 38.
0: Okay.
1: And I bet we're going to love the average house price in the UK.
0: Average house price in the United Kingdom in this year was £57,063. I don't know why I ever bothered with the £63, but they did. What about the average private lower being this year?
1: Loaf of bread was 52p. Pint of milk, what you saying?
0: Pint of milk, I'm saying 34p.
1: Oh, close. 35p I've got.
0: Okay. And what about the average private lower B down me low in this year?
1: You want to know the average price of a lower
0: B? Loaf of bread down my local.
1: Pint of la.
0: Pint of la.
1: A pint in this year would have set you back £1.80.
0: £1.80. That'll do. 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

Radiohead and Karma Police on BFBS Rewind. What year have we gone back to, though? We did get the first book in the Harry Potter series, which was the Philosopher's Stone, unless you're in America, and then, of course, it was the Sorcerer's Stone. But what year is it?

0: Cam and Danny at BFBS, the Forces Station. Good morning. Thursday morning's rewind is on with Natalie and Brulia and Torn. We are rolling out an hour's worth of shoot from the year that Netflix was founded.
1: As an online DVD rental business.
0: Isn't it, though?
1: What? No. Everyone thought it was silly, and then, no, it wasn't so much.
0: No, kind of.
1: Shall we have a listen to today's Rewound Rewind tune, a clip of a song from this year played backwards? What is? That's so short. What? No, one more time, please. That's just ridiculous.
0: Any ideas what it is? If you think you know, it's breakfast at bfbs.com.
1: Mean it really sincerely, but good luck.

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1: We also got Google in this year and in the Eurovision Song Contest. Who won it for the UK?
0: Katrina and the Waves.
1: Yep.
0: Was it?
1: Yes.
0: Okay.
1: Well done.
0: Hey. Right. Any right answers as far as our rewound rewind tune is concerned?
1: No, we need to hear it again.
0: Okay. Have another listen. Harsh, isn't it? If you think you know what it is, it's breakfast at bfbs.com.

0: 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But what year did it chart? 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It was big news from the year. Toe wrestling was turned down by the Olympic Committee because they couldn't work out whether it was a winter or summer sport.
1: It's an all-year-round sport.
0: No, it's a summer sport. You don't want to get your tootsies out in the cold.
1: It was the year that, if we're sticking with sports, Chelsea beat Middlesbrough 2-0 to win the FA Cup at Wembley.
0: Lion King the musical opened on Broadway in this year, and The Simpsons aired its 167th episode, becoming the longest-running animated series in cartoon history. How about that?
1: Any idea what the year is? If so, it's breakfast at bfbs.com as the tunes continue.

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0: Coolio. See you when you get there. The BFBS, the Forty Station. It's Cam and Danny. Good morning.
1: Good morning. Shall we go through movies from the year?
0: Yeah. Do you want to start off?
1: Oh, no. I started yesterday.
0: Okay. Here we go then. A movie that came out in this year by way of three clues. Dark Suit, No Identity, Flashy Memory Eraser Stick Thing.
1: I knew you were going to say thing. It's got a name, I think.
0: It probably does, but it's been a while since I've seen the movie.
1: All right, I've got a movie as well that came out in this year. I had it on VHS. I loved this movie. Five women on a music tour, aliens, and a double-decker bus.
0: Okay. Mm-hmm. Yeah, I got you. I'm with you. Do you want to do TV shows that came out in this year by way of Top Trumps?
1: Yes.
0: Cold Feet.
1: Recess.
0: Teletubbies.
1: Antiques Roadshow.
0: Midsummer Murders.
1: Stargate.
0: Johnny Bravo.
1: Steve Irwin, the Crocodile Hunter.
0: Ally McBeal.
1: Buffy the Vampire Slayer.
0: I had that next. Mm-hmm. And then I've got me Top Trump.
1: Yeah.
0: One, two, three, South Park. Yeah, you know South Park. It was always going to be South Park. As the tunes continue with U2 and Discotheque.

0: It's U2 and Discotheque on VFBS Rewind. Cammy.
1: Yeah.
0: How smug are you?
1: Well, by the very nature of that question, I'm assuming whatever level of smugness I did have is about to dissipate.
0: Oh, no. Right. It's going to increase.
1: Oh, really?
0: We haven't had any right answers on the Rewound Rewind tune, but when I listened to it earlier, I was like, it does sound like Cotton Eye Joe. It's not.
1: Who else thought it was Cotton Eye Joe?
0: Laura, Diane and the crew.
1: Right, have another listen. It's a clip of a song released in this year, played backwards.
0: Oh.
1: And one more time.
0: We've even had tub thumping, which is a great shout. I hear it, but it's not right.
1: Would it have been easier just to have played someone breathing backwards than
0: Yeah,
1: I thought so.
0: Just have a random guess. Can you just cherry pick a song that you know came out in this year? You might be right. Might be easier.
1: Give it a go. As the tunes continue with Third Eye Blind.

0: Todd Terry, Something Going On, continuing the tunes from 1 year on the FBS Rewind with Cam and Danny. Right then, what was your movie?
1: Mine was Spice World.
0: And mine was Men in Black.
1: We've had so many guesses about the Rewound Rewind tune.
0: Are any of them right?
1: Not one correct answer. I'm absolutely gutted for you guys.
0: Have a listen. Hear ya. You better
1: see. It's very short though, Cammy. It's very mean. Oh, I don't do them that short when you're away.
0: The Supernaturals, You Better Smile, from 1997. Totally Connected, up next.

0: Officials in Kyiv say 13 people have been killed after overnight Russian airstrikes on Ukraine's capital. Children are reportedly among more than 50 others who've been hurt. Residential buildings have been hit, with multiple floors of a nine-story block collapsing. Ukraine's president cut short his trip to Ireland, while Poland briefly scrambled fighter jets. The BBC's Sarah Rainsford reports from Kyiv.
1: There were loud explosions all through the night here in Kyiv as the centre of the city and other sites came under Russian attack. It began with drones, followed by multiple ballistic and cruise missiles as people rushed for underground shelters or metro stations. Our team counted 10 significant strikes in the first couple of hours and saw large fires in several places. A hotel roof was in flames. Kyiv's mayor, Vitaly Klitschko, says an ambulance station was also hit, injuring several medics, and residents were being rescued from damaged buildings.
0: The Prime Minister is expected to apologise on behalf of the state for its role in historical forced adoptions. Thousands of unmarried women were pressured into giving up their babies in the 30 years after the Second World War. The Welsh and Scottish governments have already apologised. Anne Keane, a former Labour minister, didn't have a say over the adoption of her son in 1966. She says today represents a significant step.
2: We have always been accused of giving up our babies, and we didn't give them up. So many were taken without our knowledge. And in my own instance, I went to see my baby on the eighth day because I was told I could have him for 10. And they said, oh no, he's gone now. You were getting far too close.
0: A study has found there's little difference in the cholesterol and blood pressure levels of adults who are obese and those who are a healthy weight. Experts say it's because of the widespread use of statins. England have reached the quarterfinals of the World Cup after squeezing past Democratic Republic of Congo last night. They won 2-1 after trailing for most of the match, both goals coming from captain Harry Kane. Head coach Thomas Tuchel has denied his players were feeling the weight of the shirt.
3: I did not see any of that today. It would be so easy to see it. It would be so easy. Oh, I mean, and it would be so easy to give in, and it would be so easy to accept that narrative. I didn't see any of that, and that is a very, very good sign.
0: And England will now play Mexico in the early hours of Monday. Elsewhere, Belgium came from 2-0 down to stun Senegal and win 3-2 in extra time. And the USA beat Bosnia 2-0 and now play the Belgians. Taylor Swift's wedding celebrations get underway tonight. The superstar singer and her fiancé, the American football player Travis Kelce, are understood to be having a rehearsal dinner tonight before tomorrow's main event, which is being held at Madison Square Gardens. More than 1,000 guests are expected to attend the ceremony tomorrow. And that's the latest. I'm Siobhan Harris.

0: It's a tune we love so much we made it our weekend anthem a little while ago. Another 54 Ultra and Talk To You on BFBS.
1: Hey, get BFBS breakfast on tomorrow morning. It's Friday, they'll have another weekend anthem for you.
0: Sagala in there before it. Welcome along to Thursday, 2nd of July 2026. You're on with Joe. This is Totally Connected. Hope you're doing all right today, wherever you find yourself in the forces world.
1: You know when you just, like, your day gets off to a bad start?
0: A little bit late into work this morning because I was stuck behind someone doing 30 in a 60. And you're just like, oh, all right, fair enough. You know, you are moving. I don't have a right to be annoyed, but could you get out of my way, please? Honestly, I've been taught bad habits. It's like, you know when you drive overseas and you pick up what they do there? I remember being in the Middle East, honestly. If you've ever done anywhere in the Middle East, you'll know if you're sat at traffic, as soon as that light turns green, bam, you go. You are a third of a second behind. You are being honked. Places to be, busy things to do, you know what I mean? Anyway, none of that matters. None of my bad mood to do with driving matters, because it may well be coming home. Yesterday, England beat DR Congo 2-1. Very tense game. But, you know, it's now the only home nation left, so even the Scottish do kind of have to get on board with this. Did you hear any of the coverage on the radio? George Ryland, back after 4 UK time. I had John Knighton on our show for the commentary. And it was great because I was listening to bits of this. We managed to link in with a fan zone in British Forces Cyprus with our Hal Stewart. So every once in a while, you'd get a John reaction, and then slightly delayed because of the signal, you'd get a Cypriot reaction as well.
2: The cross comes in again, England on the edge of the box, but it's all very well having the crosses in. England have equalised. We've got the equaliser, and it's Harry Kane. Woo! Who has got it.
3: Yeah! And RAF Akrotiri goes wild.
4: Come on,
0: Chris.
3: Come on,
0: Chris.
3: We're still in this.
0: Do you see what I mean about the little delayed reaction? I love it. And do you know what I love more than anything about that audio? I don't know if it's Hal. I don't know if it's George. It might be some complete rando. Whoever it was who said, Harry Kane. Whoever said that at the end, that is now how I will be naming Harry Kane from now on. Harry Kane. Sounds like you want off Kevin and Perry, doesn't it? Listen, busy looking show today. We'll go back in time with some BFBS rewinds in a bit. We'll play Five Aside for your chance to win. And we're talking work experience in the Royal Air Force. Details on the way. First, we'll do Royal Blood.

Royal Blood and Boilermaker on BFBS, the Forces Station. I'm Joe, Missy Elliott playing in a few. Gonna get that new one from H on in a bit as well. He has sampled one of the biggest disco classics of all time. And I am so, so here for it. Question for you. When it comes to a bargain, are you like a sneaky bargain finder or are you loud and proud? I wanted to get your thoughts on this. I saw yesterday someone posted a picture on their Insta story of, I'm going to say, some maybe grandparent type age people, some fairly elderly relatives, clearly coming for a visit. They clearly travelled far. And it's really sweet. They got these relatives some flowers. And really nicely, they were sat there, flowers on their lap, displaying them proudly. What's at the front of this picture? A massive yellow reduced sticker. I love a bargain. I really do. I would go out of my way for a bargain. However, I feel if you've bought someone flowers and clearly done it last minute because you were in there just before the shops close, lads, take the stickers off. I mean, bless them. They were absolutely buzzing. They clearly did not care, but

0: The mighty Missy Elliott. It's Get Your Freak On on BFBS, the Fawcett Station. You're on with Joe. It is Totally Connected. Stick about. Thursday is the day where we like to celebrate throwbacks. We're going to go back in time with a little 80s banger from our sister station, BFBS Rewind. It's on the way for you after James Hype and Don't Wake Me Up.
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0: It's James Hype and Don't Wake Me Up on BFBS, the Forces Station. You're on with Joe New, Niall on the way. Plus, H has reworked one of the biggest disco classics of the 70s. I cannot wait to play it for you. It's on the way next. Hello.
1: Takeover track.
0: Right, first, speaking of classics, we need to go back in time with a takeover track from BFBS Rewind. 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They just kind of cracked on. They keep going. They will not grow up. Frankly, they refuse to. Today, I've got some proper, like, old school kind of funk come rock goodness from the US guys from Was Not Was. It is a tune from the late 70s that honestly, you're not going to hear anything catchier today. This is Walk the Dinosaur. Boom, boom.

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1: But I won't, I won't.
0: I will resist the temptation. 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

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That was H reworking a 70s disco classic. I'll level with you, it wasn't something I had on my bingo card for 2026, but I'm very much here for it. Hey, speaking of reworked tunes, that's exactly what we've done for your chance to win some Wimbledon goodies in our game Guess the Grunt, which is back after this from Niall Horan.

Niall Horan and Taste So Good on BFBS. Lot of pictures of Niall and his missus in the news today. After having a romantic-y date day at Wimbledon yesterday. I mean, you know he got the tickets for free, right? There's no way you're paid to be a celebrity at Wimbledon. It's absolutely not a thing. Hey, speaking of the tennis, yesterday was all about Novak Djokovic. You can keep up to date with the action at bfbs.com/Wimbledon. However, we thought to celebrate Tennessee goodness, we'd get you involved with the action as well. Right, we're playing Guess the Grunt. The idea is simple. One of the words in a song has been replaced with a grunt. If you haven't yet been on the BFBS Radio socials and seen the video of myself and George Ryland essentially having a grunt off. A grunt off on what I'm going to say once again was the hottest day of June so far. I think it broke records that day in June when we filmed that. I was sat in a bleeding suit jacket. Thank you very much. You need to go check it out. It's on our socials right now. We're playing Guess the Grunt. The idea is we've taken some grunts, we've replaced lyrics of songs with said grunts. And if you can identify the missing lyrics, it could win you a daily prize of some Wimbledon-themed sweet treats. Well done to Danny and Dekalia yesterday for winning on George's show. Congrats, mate. They are on their way to Cyprus as we speak. It'll also get you into our overall prize draw where someone's going to bag a brand new tennis set at the end of next week. So I'm going to play you today's Guess the Grunt. All I need is the missing lyric from this. Always catches you by surprise, doesn't it? Let me play that one more time. I need to know what is the missing lyric

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And it'll also get you into our overall prize draw, where at the end of next week, someone's going to bag themselves a brand new tennis set. 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

0: Baby D and Let Me Be Your Fantasy, playing right around the Forces world and across the UK on BFBS. You're on with Joe. I'm sorry, I know it's confusing. It's a different email address, but we've got to share it with other shows. We've got, this is just what we're doing. 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Messages at bfbs.com. If you want to play Guess the Grunt, well done to Charlie and Aki, first in there today. Morning to Jude in Lincolnshire. Well done. Hello, Charlie. Hello, Reese. Hello, Ron. And hello, Alex, also getting it right. I'm going to play this clip one more time. We have replaced the lyrics of a song with a Tennessee-themed grunt. Can you tell me what the missing lyric is here? Honestly, we can replace the actual version of TLC on the system with that and no one would know. If you want to have a guess, you need to email your answer to messages at vfbs.com. It could get you in the draw to win either some daily prizes, could win you today some sweet treats, just like it did to Danny in Decalia yesterday, and it will get you into our overall prize draw, where on Friday next week, someone's going to buy themselves proper Gucci looking new tennis set. 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If you want to play along, you've got until George Ryland closes the entries after 4 p.m. UK time today. Right, stick about. On in a bit, we're going to be talking about a change at the top for the team in Gibraltar, plus MGMT next.
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0: 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It is Totally Connected. You're on with Joe, Zara Larson, and the remix of Midnight Sun on the way. Well done to Kim on The Rock, getting it right. Hello to Tanya in Epi, and hello to Lizzie, also getting today's guest, the grunt, right. George will have that clip again if you missed it. She's back from 4 p.m. UK time with even more Wimbledon-y themed goodness. First, we are in fact heading to The Rock, where it's all change at the top. Commodore Tom Guy has recently finished his tenure as CBF Gibraltar. He's actually retiring as well from the Royal Navy now. As you probably know, the week before you leave a posting, goes one of two ways. It's either spookily calm or a complete panic. Our Ginny Carlin has caught up with Commodore Tom just before he left and began by asking him where he was on that kind of spectrum.
1: Somewhere between the two, but definitely towards the smoother sailing, not least because I like the analogy more. Now, I wouldn't say there's any panic, but there's quite a lot in my mind just as we sort of prepare to leave what has been just a massive chapter in our lives.
2: I mean, for anybody in the forces community who gets ready to move on, there's obviously the packing the house, there's the disengaging from the role, disengaging from the community a little bit, but it's like tenfold for you, because this has been, when I say your community, this whole train set has been yours.
1: Oh, I'm glad we're not filming this, Ginny. Yeah, it is hugely difficult. And of course, exacerbated by the fact that I'm sort of leaving the naval service after kind of nearly four decades. But I'll have spent 10% of that time here in Gibraltar. And of course, we've discussed before, and I first came to Gibraltar as a midshipman, and then again as a sub-lieutenant, and as a lieutenant, and so on. So I've been back regularly, you know, and I loved the place from when I first came here. But it's just been extraordinary, and at so many different levels, really. And again, community, there's lots of different levels to that. You know, we've got the, obviously for me wearing this colour uniform, there's the Royal Naval community, which is important. But, you know, this is absolutely a joint command, and I am a joint commander. You know, human beings are quite tribal by nature, I think. So we've got a sort of Royal Navy tribe, and Air Force tribe, and Army, and the Royal Gibraltar Regiment, which is very, very similar to the Army, but is of course unique to here. And of course, you know, our 550 odd locally employed civilians who do everything for us, and without which we couldn't operate.
2: Have you got a couple of things that you've done in your time here that you will always look back on and think, yeah, that was really good?
1: So, yes, absolutely. And I'm very careful not to be complacent or you know, view things through sort of rose-tinted spectacles. Taking the command and the community from that quite sort of short-termist view to, hey, we're here for the long haul. You might even be here for a couple of years, but you know, our LECs in the organisation, you know, and I'm regularly giving out 30 and 40-year certificates. It's just so humbling. I think the sort of the culture and the ethos piece is probably what I'm proudest of, and I hope I'm not kidding myself, that I hope that others will agree. And then the other obvious one, I suppose, is the treaty. Not that I can take a great deal of credit, but what we have done here is played a really significant role in the part of it from an MOD perspective, and protecting the UK's ability to continue to operate to, through and from here unhindered once the treaty is in place.
2: So being here as a naval officer, the spiritual home of the Navy, I mean, the history that happened, when I say just off our coast, just up the coast, the stories of Nelson being brought back to Gibraltar after the Battle of Trafalgar, that must run through your blood. How has that part of it been for you?
1: Absolutely amazing. I remember I said, you know, almost 4 years ago to the day when I did a clear lower deck in the Tower Courtyard just here, that sort of Gibraltar, you know, oozes military history from every pore. It's just everywhere that you look. And particularly, yeah, as a naval man, of course it has huge relevance. And every Trafalgar night dinner, when you can stand there and say, you know, here we are in the mess. It's a mile and a quarter from Rosia Bay, where Nelson was brought ashore. You know, it's 40 miles from where the battle was fought. And Gibraltar always has been and continues to be really, really strategically significant from a maritime, particularly from a maritime perspective, because of what it is and where it is. We've got to focus on the future, but the foundations for that are built on the past.
2: I've just got one last question, and this is really quite a serious one, so I want you to really think about this before you answer. And that is, it's been me, we've got Greg, we've had Rosie, we've had Ingrid, lots of people coming through BFBS. But I think I know the answer to this, but I want to know, who has been your favourite?
1: I am not going to answer that, Ginny. You're all my favourites.
2: I think that you don't have to say anything, because I think I know the answer to that. We don't have to say it, but I know, because you're looking at her now. It's okay, don't worry. The others will get over it, but I think I've been your favourite.
3: Fine, the rest of us will just get back in our respective boxes, I guess. All the best to Commodore Tom with his retirement. Ginster, If You Are On The Rock, is back on your radio this afternoon from 2 o'clock. Send her a message. Tell her that she's your favourite. That'll do a lot for

that sickly sweet Europop meets a dirty UK bassline. I'm so here for it. It's the Pink Panthers remix of Midnight Sun on BFBS, the Forces Station. Good afternoon to you if you're just hitting lunchtime in Cyprus right now. A little reminder, tomorrow's the final day you can sign up for this year's Beta Bay. Date's been set for a week on Saturday and you can register until the end of tomorrow. The link is on the Residents Facebook pages. Go get yourself involved.

I'll level with you. I haven't seen a single second of this year's Love Island yet. However, seeing as BB Rexha did a performance on the show the other day, may have to get it on catch up. May have to. That's what's going to get me involved. His heart wants what it wants on BFBS. You're on with Joe for Totally Connected. Latest Forces news on for you after James and Laid.

0: 17 killed in large-scale Russian attack on the Ukrainian capital.
1: They're experimenting with killing our civilian population, and it was extremely loud.
0: We go behind the lines in Ukraine to see British tech at work.
2: From a vast wheat field, it appears, a British-made air defence system nicknamed the Frankensam.
0: And hero Harry saves the day at the World Cup.
3: We spoke about people having hero moments. It could be anyone in the team. But yeah, for me, it was just a day.
0: Harris. Ukraine says at least 17 people have been killed and more than 50 injured in Russian drone and missile attacks overnight. Officials in Kyiv say apartment blocks, houses, a hotel and an ambulance station have all been hit, as Adam Gilchrist reports.
4: Powerful explosions have been heard across the Ukrainian capital, with a number of buildings damaged or on fire. Several neighbourhoods had to be evacuated. A large-scale Russian military operation had been forecast beforehand. Ukraine's president Volodymyr Zelensky cut short a visit to Dublin to return home because of it.
5: There is very troubling information about yet another mass Russian attack. We have intelligence indicating this. I urge our people to be especially cautious and take care of themselves.
4: Yuri Sak, a former advisor to Ukraine's defense minister, says it's one of the largest Russian strikes Kyiv has seen.
6: Unfortunately, 25 of these ballistic missiles have hit the targets, civilian apartment blocks, and that's why the number of casualties is so high, and that's why tomorrow is announced already as a day of mourning in Kyiv for the victims.
4: Moscow says it was in retaliation for recent airstrikes on its own civilian infrastructure. But Alexander Mereshko, head of the Foreign Affairs Committee in the Ukrainian Parliament, says they've only been acting in self-defense.
1: That's the key difference. We target only military targets. We're trying to observe international humanitarian law and law refineries which feed Russian war machine, whereas Russia deliberately is targeting residential area civilian population.
4: Ukraine's Air Force says while some blows were landed on 33 targets, their defenses repelled nearly 550 Russian missiles and drones.
7: This is Forces News.
0: From Javelin missiles to Challenger tanks, the UK has sent lots of military kit to Ukraine. Most of it you can find on social media, but one British system has stayed relatively unseen. It's called Raven, and in the first of a series of special reports, Simon Newton travelled to eastern Ukraine for a rare look. And a warning, his report contains the sound of weapons being fired.
8: Hi, Jacob. Simon, nice to meet you. Oh,
2: okay. After a six-hour drive from Kyiv, we're led to some secluded farmland. From a vast wheat field, it appears, a British-made air defence system nicknamed the Frankensam. The MOD produced this in just 3 months, built around a simple but clever idea. Engineers took missile rails from the wings of retired jets like Tornado and Jaguar, mounted two of them on the back of a Supercat truck, and fitted them with ASRAM missiles, creating a cheap but very effective ground-based air defence system. 13 Ravens were sent to Ukraine, and Vitaly commands this one.
9: It is highly effective, and as it's shown in Ukraine, this is where it belongs, what it was actually designed for. You probably know the numbers. We've shot down better than us because you provided us with the missiles, but I can say that pretty much everything we launch hits a target.
2: Vitaly trained on Raven in Britain. In his former life, he designed clothing patterns. Now he spends most nights finding and shooting down Shahed drones.
9: You can see the course of the war is going in such a way that the enemy already controls everything remotely and launches whatever they want in our skies, but the Raven constantly prevents them from doing so. So, thanks to Britain for this.
2: For Russia, Raven remains a prized target, but for now it's proving one of Britain's most effective contributions to Ukraine's defence. Simon Newton, Forces News in eastern Ukraine.
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0: A teenager has been arrested on suspicion of attempted murder over a shooting in Birmingham. The 17-year-old is being questioned after an attack in Alum Rock yesterday. A boy who's 16 is in hospital in a critical condition. The Prime Minister is expected to apologise on behalf of the government for its role in historical forced adoptions. Thousands of unmarried women were pressured into giving up their babies in the 30 years after the Second World War. Taylor Swift is getting married in New York tomorrow. It's understood she and her American football star fiancé Travis Kelce will host more than 1,000 guests at Madison Square Garden.
7: This is Forces News.
0: King Charles has unveiled a statue marking the 20th anniversary of the Royal Regiment of Scotland. Vigi Alice reports.
11: The King is Colonel-in-Chief of the Royal Regiment of Scotland,
8: and paid tribute to the quality of the Scots.
11: In the story of Scots, martial tradition is woven into the fabric of national identity. From distant battlefields to our own communities, the courage and discipline of Scottish soldiers drawn from across Scotland and beyond, and who reflect the communities you serve, have been beyond compare.
8: The statue, a bronze reclining lion guarding the regiment's cap badge and located in Prince's Street Gardens in Edinburgh, represents the service, the sacrifice and the enduring pride of its soldiers. The artwork, which is unveiled in front of servicemen, their families and veterans, is cast in six separate sections representing Scotland's six historic infantry regiments that were combined to form the Scots in 2006. Major General Robin Lindsay of the Royal Regiment of Scotland.
12: An incredible day. Deeply honoured to have our Colonel-in-Chief here, His Majesty, for what is, I think, the unveiling of a lasting statue that will be a rallying point for the regiment and something that will allow us to show what we do to the public more broadly. So, a real privilege.
8: And to top off a memorable day, the officers and their men exercised the freedom of the city of Edinburgh, and all in full ceremonial dress.
7: The World Cup 2026.
0: England were spared one of the biggest humiliations in their World Cup history last night by Harry Kane's two late goals as they came from behind to beat the Democratic Republic of Congo 2-1 in Atlanta to reach the quarters.
13: Gordon in looking for Kane! Tears of utter relief in the stands. Gordon takes up the mantle. Kane could get a shot in. Oh, yes! Oh, yes!
0: Harry Kane says it was a hard match.
14: It was amazing, to be honest. Yeah, what a crazy game, obviously. First and foremost, playing against a tough team, well-organised team. And it was just about pounding the rock, keep pounding the rock. We spoke about people having hero moments. It could be anyone in the team. But, yeah, for me, it was just a day.
0: Thomas Tuchel's side will now face the co-host Mexico in Mexico City in the next round. It's a 1 a.m. kickoff UK time on Monday morning. The England boss says he's proud of the character shown by his players.
15: We kept the belief, and I think even in second half, we kept pushing. Goalkeeper kept on saving incredible saves. So things stayed difficult, but this team today did not accept a defeat.
0: The Prime Minister, Sir Keir Starmer, has written on X, football might actually be coming home. It's a sentiment echoed by these people watching the game at a fan park in South London.
16: Absolutely ecstatic! We got
17: what
16: one
17: a day! Amazing!
18: What a goal!
19: Just unbelievable. What a day. What a day to be alive. Harry Kane, what a man.
16: What a servant to England. Never gave up. Even when we didn't believe it, they did. Amazing! Amazing!
0: Elsewhere, Belgium came from two goals down to beat Senegal 3-2 in extra time in Seattle. Co-hosts, the USA, are also through after beating Bosnia 2-0 despite going down to 10 men. Spain, who are one of the tournament favourites, take on Austria in Los Angeles tonight. Away from the World Cup, Ann Vita Pereira is poised to leave Nottingham Forest with the club ready to appoint former Crystal Palace boss Oliver Glasner as his successor. Elsewhere, Spurs are set to smash their transfer record for a second time this week after agreeing a deal worth up to £100 million with Newcastle United for midfielder Sandro Tonali. Spurs secured the midfielder Mateus Fernandes from West Ham for £85 million earlier this week. Army American football player Jack Rice has signed for Wimbledon-based professional club London Warriors. Rice will play in the linebacker position for the club, which now competes in the American Football League Europe. In tennis, Novak Djokovic produced a superb display to beat Stefanos Tsitsipas in straight sets to go through to the third round of Wimbledon. The men's and the women's world number ones, Jannik Sinner and Aryna Sabalenka, have also won. Sinner admits there are areas in his game he's working hard on, though.
20: Go a little bit more to the net, trying to be a bit more aggressive. Also, the movement itself, I can improve, I feel like, on grass. And yeah, also, again, the return of serve, it was today a better performance, I felt like, than in the first match.
0: Today, England's women cricketers take on South Africa in a T20 World Cup semi-final at the Oval. England are boosted by the return of captain Nat Siverbrunt from injury.
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0: Russian forces have launched a major drone and missile attack on the Ukrainian capital overnight, killing at least 17 people. The King has unveiled a statue marking the 20th anniversary of the Royal Regiment of Scotland. And Captain Harry Kane saved England from crashing out of the World Cup. Next up, Mexico in the quarterfinals. That's the latest. I'm Siobhan Harris.

Clean Bandit and the Lady off the Jet 2 adverts. It's Rather Be. How you doing? Welcome to Thursday, 2nd of July. Good afternoon to you if you're on ops today. Hope you're doing well. Hope you are keeping safe. Hello, if you are kind of done and dusted for a Thursday in Brunei or Diego Garcia, just one more to get through with that. Hey, if you are maybe just clocking off for a bit of lunch in Germany today, in Gibraltar, Cyprus, Belgium or the Netherlands, good morning to you if you're up early doors in Canada right now. And of course, good morning if you're getting us on around the UK. Lovely to have you company. I'm Joe. This is Totally Connected. A little bit later on, we'll do fresh new music from Somba. We're going to be talking work experience. Have your little ones kind of finished for the summer holidays now? Are we nearly there? Are they going to be doing any work experience over the holidays? I always remember that being like a really, really big deal when I was at school. Get this, the Royal Air Force have launched a virtual work experience scheme, a chance for Litlands to get involved with the world of the Air Force from literally wherever they are in the world. We'll have more on that in a bit, and your chance to win in today's game of Five-A-Side, which I promise is going to be easier than yesterday's, or at least I hope it is.

0: I'm saying it. I think that might be my favourite Gracie Abrams song so far. It's Hit the Wall on BFBS, the Forces Station. I'm Joe. Thank you for getting totally connected on today. We'll do some Cinch and Let Go in a sec. Going to get a throwback from Jet on the way. First, how do you fancy winning some tech? On Tuesday's show, Vic in Senelaga was the winner of our June draw. There is a 4K smart projector on the way to hers right now. Or at least fingers crossed there is. I know this heat's causing like mad flight problems. But my fingers crossed for you, mate. How do you fancy winning some tech? This month, the prize is like the ultimate fizz motivation, I guess. A brand new Fitbit could be yours. It is a smartwatch, connects to your phone so you can have all your notifications and stuff on there, and it'll help you reach all your fizz goals. So if you're looking to kind of up your exercise at the moment, this is honestly, it's the perfect motivator. Like, I definitely wouldn't be doing as much exercise as I do if it weren't for having to fill in the little circles on my wrist. I think I might be a child, but we move. The game we're playing is called Five Aside. Here's the idea. Five on a team. You simply have to tell me who shouldn't be there. Who's the odd one out? Who are we booting out, sending back to the changing room, head firmly in hand. So let's do today's Five Aside. On today's lineup, we have Cruel Summer. We have Anti-Hero. We have Bad Space. We have Wildest Dreams. And we have Love Story. I told you we were going to go easier than yesterday's, because frankly, that one was mean. So five on a team, what shouldn't be there? I'll give you those five one more time. Today we have Cruel Summer, we have Anti-Hero, we have Bad Space, we have Wildest Dreams, and we have Love Story. If you want to have a guest today, the email you need to play along is connected@bfbs.com. Get your guest to me within the next half an hour or so, and you'll get into that prize draw, where at the end of this month, someone is going to bag a new Fitbit.
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Only

0: 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It is BFBS, the Forces Station. Well done to Elliot in Cornwall, first in the draw today for 5-a-side. 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

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Now you don't

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Really wanna make you mine. 4, 5, 6, come on and get your kicks. Now you don't need a

It's Jet, and are you going to be my girl on BFBS, the Forces Station? I'm Joe, we'll do Jax Jones in a sec. Fresh new music from Somber lined up as well. Right, we're playing five aside, five in a group. Who shouldn't be there today? We have Cruel Summer on the lineup. We have Anti-Hero. We have Bad Space. We have Wildest Dreams. And we have Love Story. One of those shouldn't be there. Can you tell me which shouldn't be there? Well done to Ron getting it right. Well done to Elle getting it right. Lizzie, not quite, mate. Have another guess. It is connected at bfbs.com if you want to play along today. It could win you a brand new Fitbit at the end of this month. On today's lineup, we have Cruel Summer, we have Anti-Hero, we have Bad Space, we have Wildest Dreams, and we have Love Story. It is connected at bfbs.com if you can tell me what shouldn't be there. 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Best of luck.

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0: First, though, for the final time this week with me, let's get some fresh new music on. I need to know what you want to put on Record of the Week, right? So we need to play it on tomorrow's show. The last one of these tunes that I've got you for this week is Somba's latest tune, The Fella, off of 12 to 12, The Fella off of Undressed. And as you'd expect with Somba, proper moody themes, a really gorgeous vocal. This is called My Body Isn't Ready.

Somber and My Body Isn't Ready. Fresh new music on BFBS. It's now over to you. What do you want to become record of the week? Is it going to be that? Is it going to be Katy Perry's new tune? That Muse Ellie Goulding collab, which works surprisingly well. Or Hugel's kind of dip into the world of disco with David Guetta and French Montana. You can have your say right now. BFBS.com/music. The winner is played on tomorrow's show. Oh.

0: Reef, place your hands. You got it on BFBS. I'm Joe. Happy Thursday. Hang on, that was the wrong button. Let me push this one. That makes more sense than what I just did. I'll give you that. Right, we're playing five-a-side. It is your chance to kind of bag the tech that is going to help you fizz-wise. The latest, the Gucci-looking Fitbit Activity 6 could be yours. If you want to win it, I've put together a team of five. Can you tell me what shouldn't be on this lineup? Today on the lineup, we have Cruel Summer, we have Anti-Hero, we have Bad Space, we have Wildest Dreams, and we have Love Story. One of those shouldn't be there. I think it's a fair bit easier than yesterday's. So if you want to have a guess today, my email is connected@bfbs.com. You've got until the end of me playing Olivia Rodrigo and Stupid Song to get your guess in. Good luck.
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The mighty Olivia Rodrigo and Stupid Song on BFBS, the Forces Station. I promised you easier than yesterday, and I think we managed to do it, right? It's five aside, five on a team. One shouldn't be there. Did you manage to work out who doesn't belong today on our five aside? We had Cruel Summer, we had Anti-Hero, we had Bad Space, Wildest Dreams, and we had Love Story. Well done to Amy in Brunei, sneaking in with a last minute correct answer. Of course, the one that shouldn't be there was Bad Space. All of the others are legit Taylor Swift songs, but we do Taylor because apparently this week is the wedding week, right? Bad Space is not a song of hers. Bad Space, in fact, is what you'd get if you did a mashup of Bad Blood and Blank Space. And it's one of those things I don't even need to try making a mashup of those songs to know that that just doesn't work. If you got it right, well done, you are in the prize draw. That Fitbit could be yours. Get us on same time tomorrow for another chance to win. Right now, Electronic and Getting Away With It. 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

Mr. Easy, a lot of boys on the track as well. It is Bad Vibe on BFBS, the Forces Station. You're on with Joe. Thursday today, one more day, and then it is the weekend. Have you got any plans for this weekend? You're going to be working through it. Have you got a bit of time off? I'm very excited. I'll level with you. This is very tragic, but I'm so excited to do nothing this weekend. I'm so excited for a quiet one. Feels like it's been very hectic recently. I just need a bit of chill time. If you're getting us on in Brunei this evening, where, let's face it, you are closer to the weekend starting than any of us right now. If you've got a bit of free time tomorrow, the guys at JWD would love to see you. They're hosting their Family's Day. It coincides with their 50th anniversary. They're taking over Medlines for loads of entertainment for the little ones, loads of fun stuff to do, food and drink. It's all looking good. You can get yourself over there anytime between 2 and 9 to take part.

Della Lefty and Boston on BFBS, the Forces Station. I'm Joe. Happy Thursday to you. Let's get some BFBS anthems on. We will do those after your latest Forces news and after this from Natasha Bedingfield.

0: At least 17 people have been killed and more than 50 injured in a Russian drone and missile attack on Kyiv. Russia says the overnight strikes have been aimed at military targets. That's despite damage to residential buildings, including the partial collapse of six floors of an apartment block. Military analyst Robert Clark says it seems to be in retaliation over pressure Russia's receiving on the battlefield.
1: I mean, it's classic Russian, and particularly President Putin, operation, which is as soon as Russia are pressed in any meaningful way, they seek to press advantage against the Ukrainian population and wreak terror across cities, which is exactly what they've done.
0: There are reports claiming the Russian Shadow Fleet is being used as an at-sea launch base for reconnaissance drones. The International Institute for Strategic Studies looked at suspected drone sightings across a dozen NATO countries and Ireland over 18 months. Sky's defence editor Deborah Haynes says 6 days of reports over US airbases in the UK in November 2024 were among them.
2: Including RAF Fairford, Feltwell, Lakenheath and Mildenhall at the same time, by coincidence or otherwise. The HAV Dolphin, a cargo vessel suspected of being part of the Shadow Fleet, was docked in the UK.
0: A teenager has been arrested on suspicion of attempted murder over a shooting in Birmingham. A 17-year-old is being questioned after the attack in Alum Rock yesterday. A boy who's 16 is in hospital in a critical condition. A former police officer has been jailed for 10 years at the High Court in Edinburgh for raping two women and abusing a third. Cameron Ross was suspended by Police Scotland when the allegations emerged in 2024 and resigned from the force last month after he was convicted. Police say they've arrested more than 300 people last month during a nationwide crackdown on organised immigration, crime and illegal trade. 57 were migrants who'd crossed the channel in small boats. Officers seized illegal tobacco, vapes and cars, as well as more than £1 million in cash. England manager Thomas Tuchel's urging parents to let their kids miss school so they can watch England's World Cup clash with Mexico. Last night's nervy win over DR Congo set up a meeting with the co-hosts in the last 16, which will kick off at 1am on Monday UK time. It could mean some bleary eyes in offices and classrooms. Here's the view of England's head coach.
3: Write an excuse for school and let them watch football. Come on, there's so much school to go to, but World Cup is every 4 years. Let them watch. There will be a big, big match on in 4 days, and we need the support of everyone, and especially of the children.
0: Belgium came from 2-0 down to stun Senegal and win 3-2 in extra time, and the USA beat Bosnia 2-0 and now play the Belgians. Graham Norton's been spotted arriving in New York City as a rumoured guest of Taylor Swift's wedding this weekend. Sources say the pop star will wed NFL player Travis Kelce at Madison Square Gardens tomorrow. Ahead of that, though, there's a rehearsal dinner apparently taking place at the same venue tonight. That's the latest. I'm Siobhan Harris.
4: 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Anthems.
5: I'm telling you right now, the funniest thing on earth would be if they gave Graham Norton one of those fake chairs. See how he likes it being spun away with a big lever. Thank you, Siobhan. Welcome along to Thursday. It is BFBS Anthems time. On it in a few, we'll go 90s dance with a song that will just always scream like kind of winter sport events to me. We'll do that after some noughties alternative from Gossip.

It will never not be like just ice hockey coded to Unlimited. Get ready for this on BFBS Anthems. You're on with Joe. Happy Thursday. Seeing as we're speaking of sports, I thought I'd sneak this one into Anthems today. Obviously, last night, England smashed it 2-1 over DR Congo. That means their next game is going to be Monday, depending on where you are in the forces world. Oof, that is an early start. It is us versus Mexico, 1 a.m. UK time on Monday. Get your excuses for not going into work on time ready now. However, I thought I would play you the official song from this year's World Cup, featuring the lady who's going to be performing at the halftime show for the final. And yes, that is a proper halftime break, not just a hydration one. Shakira teaming up with Burna Boy. This is Die Die.

It's Shakira, Burna Boy, and this year's official World Cup song, Die Die, on BFBS Anthems. Anthems are back on the show same time tomorrow. And of course, now that we've had that win for England over DR Congo, our next game, the English, is going to be Monday, 1 a.m. UK time. Yes, it is an early one, playing Mexico. You're going to stay up for it, right? Not, however, the only football we've got to look forward to in the next few days. It is one of the most important days in Gurkha sports this weekend. On Saturday, you can watch all the action from this year's 2026 Nepal Cup final. We have got you covered last year. In fact, the last 2 years, Queen's Gurkha Signals have won the games. This year, we are expecting big things as they take on their rivals. We'll have all the action on the BFBS Forces News YouTube channel in the afternoon, UK time afternoon. You can catch it there, or you can find it on BFBS TV if you're serving overseas.

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1: Madonna, Sabrina Carpenter, and Bring Your Love on BFBS, the Forces Station. We're going to get some Ewan McVicar lined up in a few. Plus, are your little ones nearly on school holidays now? Are they going to be doing anything with their time off? Are they maybe going to be getting in some work experience? I know that was always such a big thing when I was at school back in the day. The RAF have got a really cool programme out at the moment. They're virtual work experience program is on. Is it a chance for youngsters to get a little taste of Air Force life wherever they are in the world at a time that suits them? It's a really cool idea. We're actually going to be speaking with one of the students who's taken on this program, and we'll get him on after Labyrinth.
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0: Labyrinth, Emily Sandé playing right around the Forces world across the UK as well. You're on with Joe. This is Totally Connected. Ewan McVicar's on the way, plus new music from a fella who's had a very, very obscure request for his live audiences recently. First though, are your little ones getting ready for their summer holidays? If they are, how about doing some work experience, something that's going to really help them out in the future? The Royal Air Force are currently running a virtual work experience scheme, a chance for little ones to get a taste of Air Force life wherever they are in the world, kind of fit it around their schedule. I've got with me on the phone right now one of the students who is not only an ex-Air Force cadet himself, but is now taking on this program. Camille Jaswinski is his name. Hello, Camille, are you there? How are you doing today?
1: I'm doing well, thank you. How are you?
0: I'm very well, thank you. Listen, I want to hear about your experience on this program. So just tell us, what age are you now? Are you kind of studying A-levels, GCSEs? Where are you at?
1: So I'm currently 18, sitting my A-levels. I'm studying maths, physics, computer science and geography. So that's very engineering heavy for me. Looking to go into aviation myself.
0: And do you know for definite whether that's going to be aviation within the military, or are you just kind of exploring your options at the moment?
1: Definitely exploring. I've considered military and civil aviation, and both have quite promising pros and also quite standard cons. So it's a bit of a 50-50 choice.
0: But you still got plenty of time to decide, honestly. So tell me a little bit about the program. What did you do on this work experience scheme?
1: So it started with a full intro on the RAF and finding out what the organisation is actually about, a bit of history, a bit of basically background on what's happened, what's happening. Moved on to all about the social structure. The next part of the work experience was all about the air cadets. To summarise it all, there was basically like a checklist that you can do after your journey as an air cadet in the RAF. So I think it was a whole timeline of things that painted a picture in my head of what I am now and where I can possibly be in 5, 10, 15 years.
0: There's quite a lot in there, and obviously the clue's kind of in the name, work experience. It is work. You've had to put the graft in here. Would you say it's been an enjoyable thing for you to do?
1: It was one of the most enjoyable I've done, actually. I wasn't expecting it to be so interactive. The work experience itself, I think there was a lot of generic sort of overviews. And afterwards, it invited me to basically try these little sprints, sort of an hour to 2 hours, where there's a specific role, such as RAF pilot, so combat air pilot, it was the same structure as the work experience, where it told you exactly what you need to know about the role and how you get into it. But it gave you even deeper understanding of what goes on behind the scenes. To break it down further, there were pretty much 7 categories for each of these little sprints. And all throughout this, it was massively interactive, almost as if, you know, there was a person on the other side of the screen asking me these questions and trying to get the most information out of me to also understand what I want for myself.
0: And that's the thing, isn't it? When you talk to anyone about the Air Force in general, obviously being a pilot is the kind of glitz and glam. That's the exciting one that people look for. But obviously it sounds like you're going down quite an engineering heavy route. Did you manage to find some stuff in there that really kind of suited what you're interested in?
1: Yes. So there's a role called an avionics technician, which is basically the role I would like to go into if I was to go into the RAF. And it had the same exact thing, that same structure of giving you all the information and then asking you about who you are and what you want to be. And then my favorite part of them was the little task you had to do at the end. So I'll bring up the air pilot one because that was pretty cool. You basically got to fly a sortie.
0: Nice.
1: So you were in a simulation in the cockpit of Eurofighter Typhoon and you're behind the bogey. Had to track him and all and identify the threat. And then as you approached it, you know, said fire, basically fire, throttle up, pull away, mission complete. Quite action packed.
0: That's such a cool experience.
1: I think that was really cool. And to do that on a work experience platform, like, I did not think I'll be sitting online flying in at Eurofighter Typhoon.
0: So just to finish off then, Camille, do you think it's maybe made your options a little bit clearer than they were at the start of this process, or maybe just given you more to think about and broadened your horizons a bit?
1: Absolutely, yeah. From the moment you click onto it to the moment you finish, it's like a whole journey. You come out knowing what the job is as if you've done it for a year, in my opinion, because it sums it up really well.
0: So with that in mind, would you then say you'd recommend doing this to someone who's thinking about it?
1: Yes. Yes, yes, yes. Nothing, no time to waste. Get on there, get them done. It only takes, like I said, up to an hour for each of them. And I mean, it's a good little bit of fun. You also learn about the role. It tells you things you never knew. It tells you things that, you know, you might be interested in. And it's good for people still unsure about where they want to go with their career.
0: Nice one. Well, thank you for sharing, Camille. We really appreciate it. If you or your little ones would like to find out a bit more about the RAF's Virtual Work Experience Programme, it's hosted on a platform called SpringPod. 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

Bon Jovi, Living on a Prayer on BFBS, the Forces Station. I'm Joe, I'm about to push play on a fella who's recently given a plea to his fans to go to the toilet before the gig because someone done a toilet literally on the floor at his concert in Philadelphia. Stay classy, people. It's wonderful, isn't it? Hey, speaking of things that are hopefully going to be slightly more classy than the mess of Noah Kahan's gig, live music and loads of entertainment going on in Senilaga this weekend. The Athletic Stadium on Normandy Barracks is going to be hosting this year's Garrison Summer Fete this Saturday. Get yourself along anytime between 12 and 6. It is going to be a lovely afternoon out.

0: The man with the stinkiest front row in music is Noah Carney's Jules on BFBS and Forces Station. Bella Kay playing in the next 20 minutes plus. Question for you. If you could only eat one type of food for the rest of your life, what would it be? I think Greek would stand a real chance of being picked here. And funnily enough, Litlands from the Hornbill School on British Forces Brunei have been getting their Greek on with some special cooking classes. We're going to find out more about it after Automatic.
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0: Automatic and Monster on BFBS, the Forces Station. I'm Joe Bellick Hayes on the way. A former record of the week from Ariana Grande playing in a sec as well. First, I apologise if you are maybe just hitting lunchtime or potentially if you're in the East, even dinner time in your part of the Forces world. I suspect you're about to be quite hungry. Youngsters from the year four classes in Hornbill School in British Forces Brunei have been recently studying all things Greek. They've looked at their history, their culture, and most importantly, a bit of Greek food. To show off their new knowledge, the kids put on a Greek spread for some very hungry parents, and it turns out a hungry BFBS presenter who went along for some grub as well. Tamsin Robson was there and had a catch up with Sky to find out about what they'd made.
1: We first start with the bread.
2: Mm-hmm. And did you make that by hand?
1: Yes.
2: That's cool. Did you enjoy bread making?
1: Yes.
2: Yeah? And what else you got?
1: We also made chicken from raw chicken. We cut up some vegetables.
2: Yeah, what else you got? You got some tomatoes on this. You got a little Greek salad. Is that feta yes. as well?
1: Yes.
2: Very nice. Is that hummus?
1: Yep.
2: And did you do some tzatziki as well?
1: Yep.
2: So you've got mum and dad here. What do you think? Should we have a chat with them and find out what they make of it?
1: Yeah. Daddy, are you enjoying the lunch I've provided you?
3: Yes, Sky, it's the best lunch you've ever made me.
4: My name is Prajun, and I am 9 years old, and I go to Hornbill School.
2: Have you learned a lot about Greek culture?
4: Yes.
2: Yeah? What's the most interesting thing you've learned?
4: I don't know.
2: Do you like the food?
4: Yeah.
2: Is your food your best bit?
4: Kinda.
2: So you've got a Greek salad, and you had a little chicken kofta, and you've got some feta and some hummus and tzatziki on there. What's your favourite thing on the dish?
4: Tzatziki.
2: It's good, isn't it? It's really refreshing.
4: It tastes like sour cream and onion.
2: Yeah, it does, doesn't it? I mean, I don't know how the Greeks would feel if you say that, but yeah.
4: It's yogurt and cucumber, so it's really easy to make.
2: So, George, you're currently tucking into a nice little Greek salad and a Greek dish that you've made. Did you enjoy cooking?
5: Yes.
2: I hear you've been making some bread at home. Can I buy some?
5: Yeah.
2: By the way, how much is a loaf of bread? Should I want to buy some?
5: So, a small is $4 and a large is $5.
2: And is it right that you deliver your bread as well?
5: Yeah.
2: So this is like your little side hustle, as well as going to school and making lovely Greek food. You like to make a bit of bread?
5: Yeah.
2: Yeah.
6: My name is Ava.
7: My name is Jemima.
2: Okay, ladies, you have just given me a wonderful plate of food. By the way, thank you for feeding me because I've not actually had any lunch. So tell us about what you've been learning about Greek culture.
6: So we've been learning about the Greeks, what they eat and what they wear.
2: So tell us about the food you've been making, Jemima.
7: So we've been making like flatbread. We visited the Sergeant Mess over near Nafi and we got to cook flatbread with them, and we've been making souvlaki and like hummus and tzatziki, and it was really fun to make.
2: Cool. Do you think you want to continue cooking? Do you think you're going to try and chip in at home and make some food?
7: Yeah.
2: Yeah? Do you think you're going to do a Greek feast for mum and dad?
7: Probably.
2: What's your name?
8: Eva.
9: Nanoka.
10: Anxi.
2: So have you been learning about Greek culture? What have we got over here? We've got, is this like a Greek goddess?
10: Yeah, this is a Greek goddess table mat. So like we got to draw Greek stuff, and then it's for a table mat where you put your food on top of it.
2: What's on this little table mat?
10: This is my name in Greek alphabet, and I just drew random things from
2: Very nice. Very cool. And what we got here, what have you been drawing?
8: Random Greek stuff I found out about online.
2: Okay, so what have we got? Explain what we've got here. We love food. The Greeks do love their food.
8: We got a hat. We also got a pot from the Greeks. We also got Poseidon, the god.
2: Ooh, so what did you learn about Poseidon?
8: Poseidon is the water god, and he fought to control Athens, but Athena won.
2: Has this ever made you want to go to Greece and learn more about the history?
8: Kinda.
2: Yeah. Well, the food's pretty good, and you've done a great job, ladies. Well done. Do you think the parents are happy?
8: Yeah.
11: Very happy, thank you.
0: That was some of the little ones and some of the parents from year four at Hornbill School in Brunei. If you are getting a son in Brunei, Tamsin, now fully fed, is back on your radio tomorrow morning when you wake up.

former record of the week from Ariana Grande in there before it. 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We'll do the winner on tomorrow's show, which is, of course, back at 10 a.m. UK time. Have a lovely rest of your Thursday. News on the way after Bella Kaye.

0: 18 killed in large-scale Russian attack on Kyiv.
1: They're experimenting with killing our civilian population, and it was extremely loud.
0: A Forbes' new poll asks, should military housing budgets be spent on drones?
2: 3,000 of you responded, and overwhelmingly the answer was no.
0: And Hero Harry saves the day at the World Cup.
3: We spoke about people having hero moments. It could be anyone in the team. But yeah, for me, it was just a day.
4: This is Forces News with Siobhan Harris.
0: Ukraine says at least 18 people have been killed and 85 more injured in Russian drone and missile attacks overnight. Officials in Kyiv say apartment blocks, houses, a hotel and an ambulance station have all been hit. Adam Gilchrist reports.
5: Powerful explosions have been heard across the Ukrainian capital with a number of buildings damaged or on fire. Several neighbourhoods had to be evacuated. A large-scale Russian military operation had been forecast beforehand. Ukraine's president Volodymyr Zelensky cut short a visit to Dublin to return home because of it.
6: There is very troubling information about yet another mass Russian attack. We have intelligence indicating this. I urge our people to be especially cautious and take care of themselves.
5: Yuri Sak, a former advisor to Ukraine's defense minister, says it's one of the largest Russian strikes Kyiv has seen.
7: Unfortunately, 25 of these ballistic missiles have hit the targets, civilian apartment blocks, and that's why the number of casualties is so high, and that's why tomorrow is announced already as a day of mourning in Kyiv for the victims.
5: Moscow says it was in retaliation for recent airstrikes on its own civilian infrastructure. But Oleksandr Mereshko, head of the Foreign Affairs Committee in the Ukrainian Parliament, says they've only been acting in self-defense.
1: That's the key difference. We target only military targets. We're trying to observe international humanitarian law and law refineries which feed Russian war machine. Whereas Russia deliberately is targeting residential area civilian population.
5: Ukraine's Air Force says while some blows were landed on 33 targets, their defenses repelled nearly 550 Russian missiles and drones.
4: This is Forces News.
0: A new report's claiming the Russian Shadow Fleet is being used as an at-sea launch base for reconnaissance drones. The International Institute for Strategic Studies looked at suspected drone sightings across a dozen NATO countries and Ireland over 18 months. Sir Keir Starmer's apologised on behalf of the state to survivors of forced adoption, calling it a stain on our history. An estimated 185,000 unmarried mothers had babies taken away from them in England and Wales during the 50s, 60s and 70s. In the Commons, the Prime Minister said he found it hard to read their testimonies.
8: Mothers, many young, vulnerable and without support, were coerced, bullied or misled into feeling that they had no choice but to have their children taken away from them.
0: A 17-year-old boy is being questioned on suspicion of attempted murder after another teenager was shot last night in Birmingham. Last night's incident in Alum Rock has left a 16-year-old in a critical condition. A former police officer has been jailed for 10 years at the High Court in Edinburgh for raping two women and abusing a third. Cameron Ross was suspended by Police Scotland when the allegations emerged in 2024 and resigned from the force last month after he was convicted.
4: Forces News.
9: This is BFBS.
0: A Forces News poll has found that 4 out of 5 people think that military housing budgets should not be used to pay for equipment like drones. Planned renovations to 14,000 service family homes will now be delayed to fund the Defence Investment Plan, as announced earlier this week. Our reporter Will Hollis has more details.
2: We asked the Forces News YouTube audience, should military housing budgets instead be used to fund things like drones? 3,000 of you responded, and overwhelmingly the answer was no. One comment said, the housing needs of our military men and women should be priority number one, while another wrote, the armed forces should be properly funded so both are possible. But 11% of you agreed with the decision made in the Defence Investment Plan, saying, in this time of need, yes, and that the military is badly underfunded. 9% of the audience were unsure. Last year, the government announced the £9 billion defence housing strategy, outlining how it would renovate or rebuild a third of military homes which need substantial improvements. Work on 14,000 of them will now be delayed until at least 2030.
4: This is Forces News.
0: King Charles has unveiled a statue marking the 20th anniversary of the Royal Regiment of Scotland. This report from Vigialis.
10: The King is Colonel-in-Chief of the Royal Regiment of Scotland, and paid tribute to the quality of the Scots.
11: In the story of Scots, martial tradition is woven into the fabric of national identity. From distant battlefields to our own communities, the courage and discipline of Scottish soldiers drawn from across Scotland and beyond, and who reflect the communities you serve, have been beyond compare.
10: The statue, a bronze reclining lion guarding the regiment's cap badge and located in Prince's Street Gardens in Edinburgh, represents the service, the sacrifice and the enduring pride of its soldiers. The artwork, which is unveiled in front of servicemen, their families and veterans, is cast in six separate sections representing Scotland's six historic infantry regiments that were combined to form the Scots in 2006. Major General Robin Lindsay of the Royal Regiment of Scotland.
12: An incredible day. Deeply honoured to have our Colonel-in-Chief here, His Majesty, for what is, I think, the unveiling of a lasting statue that will be a rallying point for the regiment and something that will allow us to show what we do to the public more broadly. So, a real privilege.
10: And to top off a memorable day, the officers and their men exercised the freedom of the city of Edinburgh, and all in full ceremonial dress.
13: The World Cup 2026.
0: Well, England was spared one of the biggest humiliations in their World Cup history by Harry Kane's two late goals as they came from behind to beat DR Congo 2-1 in Atlanta to reach the last 16.
14: Gordon in looking for Kane! Tears of utter relief in the stands. Gordon takes up the mantle. Kane could get a shot in. Oh, yes! Oh, yes!
0: Harry Kane says it was a hard match.
15: It was amazing, to be honest. Yeah, what a crazy game, obviously. First and foremost, playing against a tough team, well-organised team. And it was just about pounding the rock, keep pounding the rock. We spoke about people having hero moments. It could be anyone in the team. But, yeah, for me, it was just a day.
0: Thomas Tuchel's side will now face the co-host Mexico in Mexico City in the next round, and it's a 1 a.m. kickoff UK time on Monday morning. The England boss says he's proud of the character shown by his players.
16: We kept the belief, and I think even in second half, we kept pushing. Goalkeeper kept on saving incredible saves, so things stayed difficult, but this team today did not accept a defeat.
0: Sir Keir Starmer's written on X, football might actually be coming home. It's a sentiment echoed by these people watching the game at a fan park in London.
17: Absolutely ecstatic! We got one in the air!
18: Amazing!
19: What a game!
20: Just unbelievable. What a day. What a day to be alive. Harry Kane, what a man.
17: What a servant to England. Never gave up. Even when we didn't believe it, they did. Amazing! Amazing!
0: Elsewhere, Belgium came from two goals down to beat Senegal 3-2 in extra time. Co-host the USA are also through after beating Bosnia 2-0 despite going down to 10 men. The last 32 action continues tonight. European champion Spain face Austria before Portugal take on Croatia, and then Switzerland come up against Algeria. Away from the World Cup, and Tottenham have confirmed the signing of West Ham midfielder Matheus Fernandes for £85 million. Sandro Tonali is also expected at Spurs today for a medical ahead of a potential move from Newcastle. And Everton have signed Middlesbrough midfielder Hayden Hackney on a five-year contract thought to be costing around £24 million. England women's cricket captain Nat Sivabrant is back to lead the team in tonight's T20 World Cup semi-final with South Africa. She's confirmed she can play after calf problems have kept her out of the side.
21: Well, obviously, the end goal is to win the whole tournament, but for now we are focusing on doing everything that we can to prepare ourselves for playing against South Africa. This whole World Cup has been a huge opportunity for us and our team to try and inspire as many people as we can, and I think along the way we've done that.
0: And it's day four of Wimbledon, and the Princess of Wales is among the crowds watching the action. Brits Katie Swan, Jan Choinski and Jacob Fernley all have singles matches. Army American football player Jack Rice has signed for Wimbledon-based professional club London Warriors. Rice will play in the linebacker position for the club, which now competes in the American Football League Europe, which is a brand new league that was only founded in December last year.
9: Forces News Headlines.
0: Russian forces have launched a major drone and missile attack on the Ukrainian capital Kyiv overnight, killing at least 18 people. A report claiming the Russian Shadow Fleet is being used as an at-sea launch base for reconnaissance drones. A Forces News poll has found most people don't want military housing budgets spent on drones, and Harry Kane has saved England from crashing out of the World Cup. Next up, Mexico in the quarters. That's the latest. I'm Siobhan Harris.

It's Bruno Mars, Treasure. It's BFBS, the Force Station. It's not the UK afternoon show. What a gorgeous day it is out there. Just a little wander around the BFBS grounds. I call it grounds. It's just basically an extended car park. But look, it was quite nice. Happy Thursday. I hope you're well today. It's the 2nd of July. I'm a little hoarse today. Not literally, of course. You're not even allowed cups in it. You can't take a horse in it. But no, I've just been shouting at the telly. It was last night. It's not my fault. But I blame Thomas Tuchel. And look, it's funny, isn't it? The day after, I heard a little thing on the radio today where you had this England fan going, so emboldened, going, "It was never in doubt. It's coming home, England. It's coming home. Yeah, we look great, blah, blah, blah." And you're just like, what? What were you watching? That kind of blinkered, myopic view of a hardened England football fan. I mean, it's coming home. We play like that again against Mexico. We're coming home, more like. Right, it's BFBS, the Force Station. Welcome to the show today.

be FBS, the Forcing Station. So, did you watch the game? Who did you watch it with? I managed to make it home. I mean, literally.

My youngest went out. She had a few mates, came around. They all went down to the pub. I had it was quite funny. My neighbours kept turning up. Because my doorbell's not working at the moment, we just kind of vaguely out the corner of your eye, you just see someone waving madly in the hall through the window. It was like some sort of... back in the day, this was like Noel's house party when like Leo Sayer was turning up. You just go, come on, come in, quick, come in. So we actually had half the street in yesterday. So yeah, we were just kind of shouting a lot at the telly in the first half. But look, my wife and a couple of other members of our little crescent where we live, they all just kind of sat on the sofa at crisps and talked about pantsuits. And at one point, my wife went upstairs to go and get... I got that wrong? Is it a pantsuit or a jumpsuit? I don't know. But anyway, while she was upstairs, she missed the first goal, the England goal. So she was in a right old huff as she came downstairs. But of course, we then think there's some kind of hoodoo going on. So every time, you know... with 5 minutes left, we're like, go on, go upstairs. We're like, get upstairs. We need you to try another pantsuit, because then we can score. It didn't happen. Well, it wasn't related to the pantsuits. We did eventually score. Right, it's BFBS, the Forces Station. Hope you're well today. If you want to get in touch, rich@bfbs.com. I'll tell you what's in the show very soon.

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Time. It's what every family needs. Time to rest, to recover, and to reconnect with the people who matter most. Since 2013, Give Us Time has given almost 2,000 Forces families precious breaks away in holiday venues in the UK, Spain, Italy, America, and beyond. 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If you own a property, donating a week or even a weekend at your property could give a military family the chance to breathe again. This year alone, over 300 families have benefited. Make time to get in touch today.

Now, Gemma Lee James has been talking to the RAF Falcons about this weekend as they get ready to parachute, this is so exciting, into Silverstone ahead of the British Grand Prix. Also, there's other exciting news about Clarkson's Farm. And I am just a ridiculous fan of Clarkson's Farm. I just want to go and work for Jeremy Clarkson. I want to go and work on that farm. I want to go and just drive tractors and hang out with Gerald. I love that show so much. Now, England are through. England are through. We've made it through. We've made such hard work of it yesterday against DR Congo. But look, we are through to the last 16. The reward, a match kicking off at 1 a.m. on Monday morning. So three questions I'm going to post you today. So I'm after emails or voice notes. The three questions are you going to stay up and watch it? Are you a true England fan? Are you going to stay up and watch it? Are you just going to watch a little bit in the morning? You're going to watch it on catch-up. Come on. Are you staying up and watching it? I want you to be honest. rich@bfbs.com. So message it. Send me a little message. Or send me a voice note. OK, the other question. Should kids be allowed to stay up until 1 o'clock to watch England? What do you think? If you've got kids, they're football fans. Oh, please, come on, stay up, come on, stay up. It's 1 o'clock in the morning. Is this enough of a national moment to go, yes, that's fine. I'm going to look after you. You're going to be a nightmare tomorrow. But yes, okay. Go and get a Red Bull out of the fridge. No, look. And the other question I'm going to ask, should the UK get Monday off? Scotland getting Mondays off when they were playing and they had an awkward time? Should the UK get Monday off? Should England get the Monday off? I have to say UK, but England essentially. I don't know how we separate that, but there we are. So those are three questions. Are you gonna stay up and watch it? Should kids be allowed to stay up until 1 o'clock to watch England? Yeah? And should the UK get Monday off? I think we should. Have a little think. rich@bfbs.com. Send a little message or a voice note, please. Coming.

0: Haven and I Run. Great track, that. Now, the RAF Falcons are already 2 months into their display season, and this weekend they're taking on one of the biggest crowds of the year as they parachute into Silverstone ahead of the British Grand Prix. Gemma Lee James caught up with third-year Falcon, that's Sergeant Shields, to talk festival jumps, flying through the summer heat, and what it takes to land at an F1 weekend. And he let slip also that the team will also be appearing in a very well-known Amazon series.
1: Yeah, well, it's gone by really quickly so far. It feels like it was only yesterday that we were starting with launch day. We've had some really exciting displays that have already been and gone already. Farm Fest for me in particular was a highlight display we did for Jeremy Clarkson and those guys. And obviously we've now got a really exciting one around the corner as of this weekend at Silverstone for the Formula One British Grand Prix.
2: Oh, it's absolutely fantastic to see you so busy this year. Going back to Farm Fest, you've got a new fan. He doesn't know who James Bond is. He doesn't even know who David Cameron is, but he's a big fan of the Falcons. And that, of course, is Caleb. I mean, what was he like?
1: Yeah, it was so funny, really. So at first, we were in an hour on whether Jeremy Clarkson was actually going to be there for this show. And if he was, would we meet him? And then to find out that not only Clarkson was there, but also all the Clarkson's farm crew, including Caleb and the rest of the guys, Lisa and those lot, genuinely were really honest and, as I say, genuine people. They took such a liking to us. They were amazed by our displays. They loved what we were about and what we represent. And likewise, the feeling's mutual for those guys. They put on an absolutely fantastic show over the weekend.
2: And of course, Clarkson did something very special as well.
1: He did, yeah. He did do a couple of special things, really. But one thing that I'd say for us is he obviously got all the crew out to come and take the salute for us, and then afterwards he invited us after to kind of have a bit of a catch up with those guys, and it was awesome to meet them all. Yeah.
2: Oh, fantastic. Does this mean you might be in the next season of Clarkson's Farm?
1: Apparently so, yeah. So we did get asked for permissions. We've obviously signed off those waivers and forms, and we've been told Clarkson Farm season 6 is official. We'll be in there as well, which is really exciting to look forward to.
2: Yeah, looking forward to that. And also looking forward to Silverstone this weekend. What is it going to be like dropping into such an iconic venue?
1: Yeah, well, so for me, this is my third and final season on the team. That being said, it's also my third and final year at Silverstone. Year one for 2024 season, unfortunately, the weather was just horrendous all weekend and we didn't get a display, so it was kind of one of those things I kind of needed to scratch that itch. Last year doing that and it went ahead, it was exactly as exciting as I had hoped for. So the nerves do build up a little bit more, naturally, just for the kind of absolute scale of the display, but also the kind of the noise and the reception you get as you get it close to the DZ and as you're coming into land, it's an awesome experience. So no doubt we're going to have a great weekend this weekend. The weather's looking promising, the tickets are sold, and we're excited to go and put on a show.
2: And who's it you're going to be supporting?
1: So I've stayed true to my team. So for me, it's been McLaren, and my favourite driver being Lando Norris. He obviously had a great year last year, and the team as a whole the year before as well. This year, they are struggling a little bit. It's been great to see Kimi Antonelli do so well. He's a very likeable guy, but I've got to keep backing Lando. So hopefully McLaren and Lando can get the results this weekend.
2: Is there going to be any chances that you're going to be maybe bump shoulders with him or maybe get on the grid at all? Or?
1: Well, it's me at steering my parachute, so hopefully I can see where the orange garage is and I'll go and aim for them, those guys, yeah.
2: Do you think that we'll manage to catch a glimpse of you? It's maybe on the telly.
1: Hopefully, yeah, especially over the course of the weekend. We'd like to hope that we get at least captured at some point throughout the weekend. We're due to display at 8:10 Saturday evening. However, on Sunday, we were also very fortunate that we'll be joining the team for the flag walk on the track just by the grids before the race starts. So we'll be there in situ facing all the drivers for the national anthem. So we might get our little claim to fame there on the TV screen, and that'll be an experience to take it all in, soak up the atmosphere from all the crowd before the race starts.
2: And how have you been coping with this heatwave weather? We know that things like cloud cover and, you know, rain can affect your display, but what about the intense heat that we're having?
1: It has been a bit tricky. I won't sugarcoat that one. Last week we had double display day for both Wednesday and Thursday. So we did 4 displays in 2 days at the Royal Norfolk Show, and that was the peak of the heat wave. We were talking kind of 35, 36 degrees. That was pretty brutal, especially in between where we kind of did the PR and the engagement in between displays in the display suits with the fire retardant kit on. It's pretty intense.
2: And because you've been so busy, have you been managing to catch the World Cup?
1: Of course, yeah. Yeah, obviously the timings make it a bit tricky. America haven't really considered us British folk over here, but yeah, we've been staying up late if we need to at times, or getting up early. So looking to see him bring it home and move on to the next stage.
0: That report from Gemma Lee James. And you can catch behind the scenes videos and updates from the RAF Falcons on the BFBS Bryce Norton Facebook page.

0: So England through to the last 16. Our reward is a match kicking off at 1 o'clock on Monday morning. Three questions. Have a crack at one of these. Are you going to stay up and watch it? Should kids be allowed to stay up until 1 o'clock to watch it? And should the UK get Monday off? If you want to play, richatbfbs.com.
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0: Yesterday on the show, we spoke to Forces News reporter Simon Newton about some of the stories he discovered on his recent trip to Ukraine. Soon to be appearing, of course, on Forces News. I'll play out a little chunk of that in about 20. So we're talking about the football last night. England made hard work of it last night against DR Congo. But we are through to the last 16. So three questions for you today. Send me a message or send me a voice note. Three questions are you going to stay up and watch it? Are you going to stay up and watch that game against Mexico? Should kids be allowed to stay up until 1 o'clock to watch England? I mean, look, World Cups come around every 4 years. Should they be allowed to do that? Should the UK get the Monday off? Should the UK get a bank holiday? I think we probably should, shouldn't we? Or should we get it a little bit later on if we get to the final or something? What do you think? Rich at bfbs.com. Hi to Jack, who says, hi, Rich. In answer to question one, so are we going to stay up and watch it? Is that what you're going to do? He says, I won't be staying up till 1 a.m. We have a saying in the parachute regiment, why practice bleeding? Secondly, don't let the kids stay up. But having said that, my dad would let me stay up for the boxing or snooker. And of course, Mondays should be a day off. Yes, Jack, totally agree with that. What about this?
1: Hi, Richard. So, England did all right last night. People are saying that we scraped through, but I'm not so sure it was a scrape through. If it wasn't for their brilliant goalkeeper, we'd have had 5. So I think the tactics maybe could be a bit better, but certainly we play well enough and there was lots of pressing. So I was quite pleased with the match and I watched it. As for Monday morning, I reckon that I will be watching it, although I'll be an hour ahead. So it'll be 2 o'clock for me. So I think it's going to be an all-nighter, really. As for the kids, well, yeah, of course the kids should watch it. But whether they should get the following day off, I don't know. Clearly, they wouldn't be able to face up to a day in school with just a couple of hours sleep. So maybe I wonder if the parents who are supporting this would be happy for the kids to go in on the Saturday to make up for the time they've lost. So what do you reckon on that one then, anyhow?
0: No.
1: Cheers, mate. Bye.
0: No. And the other thing to consider is if it goes to extra time, if the kids are watching it, one, we could lose, and then they're really tired and really grumpy, and then it goes to extra time and penalties, then they're like grumpy squared. You know what I mean? Okay, so three questions. Are you going to stay up and watch it? Should kids be allowed to stay up until 1 to watch it? And should we get the Monday off?

So my daughter went travelling yesterday. Thank goodness for Life 360. I can keep tabs on that. It's great, isn't it, for snooping parents that we've got this as an aid. Quite an emotional day yesterday. At one point, my daughter had left and England were 1-0 down. So, look, I'm just happy I'm here. We spoke to Forces News reporter Simon Newton about his trip to Ukraine yesterday.

0: Officials in Kyiv say at least 20 people have been killed and more than 80 injured in an overnight Russian drone and missile attack. Ukrainian authorities have accused Moscow of targeting civilians. Russia says the strikes were retaliation for Ukrainian attacks on civilian infrastructure. Yuri Sark, a former advisor to Ukraine's defense minister, says it was one of the largest Russian strikes Kyiv has seen.
1: Unfortunately, 25 of these ballistic missiles have hit the targets, civilian apartment blocks, and that's why the number of casualties is so high, and that's why tomorrow is announced already as a day of mourning in Kyiv for the victims.
0: Health officials in Gaza say 15,000 people with war injuries or life-threatening diseases cannot access the treatment they need, and 300 have died whilst waiting for medical evacuation. Aid agencies say that Israel still restricts the delivery of critical drugs and equipment, which Israel denies. The Prime Minister has issued a formal apology in the Commons to unmarried mothers forced to give up their babies for adoption decades ago. Around 185,000 in England and Wales had their children taken away between 1949 and 76. Sir Keir Starmer's called it a stain on our history. Conservative Shadow Cabinet Office Minister Alex Burghardt welcomed the apology.
2: Whilst I know from very much experience that the act of adopting a child is amongst the greatest kindness one person can show another, and that many of those children will have gone on to be raised by loving families, there can be no doubt that they will also have carried a great grief across many years.
0: England boss Thomas Tuchel has suggested parents should let their children skip school on Monday to watch his team at the World Cup. Their last 16 tie with co-hosts Mexico will kick off at 1 a.m. Tuchel says mums and dads should write an excuse for school. The government skills minister, Baroness Jackie Smith, says it's not the sort of advice she'd give.
3: I think, you know, we should turn up at work, we should turn up at school to celebrate with our friends and colleagues a fantastic England victory in the Azteca Stadium.
0: The former jockey Frankie Dettori is recovering in hospital after a car crash in Suffolk. The 55-year-old, who was planning to return to horse racing later this year, suffered several broken ribs and a broken thumb in the incident near Newmarket. India has asked WhatsApp to hold off a new feature that lets users connect via usernames instead of sharing their phone numbers. The government says it could increase cybercrime in what the app's biggest market, with more than 850 million users. And a ginger tabby cat who was a regular visitor at Stevenage Station is to be remembered with a permanent bronze statue. Nala became an internet sensation by sitting on the ticket barriers to greet commuters at the station in Hertfordshire. That's the latest. I'm Alec Wilkinson.

0: It's Not the UK Afternoon Show. It's Thursday, 2nd of July. Avicii and Wake Me Up. Thanks for choosing BFBS. Now, Forces News reporter Simon Newton has just come back from a 10-day trip to Ukraine. News reports recently have been suggesting Ukraine is on the offensive in their war against Russia, and in fact is going quite well. So I asked Simon whether that good news is acknowledged and felt by the people he met there while he was there.
1: I guess it's what you judge as well, to be honest with you. I think my overall impression there was an exhaustion on the part of the people after 4 years of this, in the fifth year of fighting, and how it's kind of been normalized, the kind of tempo of being bombed and hit by missiles at night and then going about your daily, you know, work and business during the day. And that's the kind of thing that's happened. But on the battlefield, you're right, they are in a very positive mood. They've managed to kind of stem a lot of these Russian gains, and they are taking back some territory. I think overall it's a fairly static picture. You've obviously got this 30 kilometer wide kill zone along this 900 mile front, which is a kind of no man's land, and it's not moving very much, and there's just fighting going on in certain particular pockets, very, very bitter fighting, that is, in places like Kostadinivka down in the sort of southeast. But yes, compared to when I went 2024, it's a much more positive feeling.
0: Yeah, I know you're only there 10 days, but I can't quite work out how people go about their daily lives in Ukraine with this going on. You know, are shops open? Is normal life happening? You know, do you see
1: this? It's quite surreal, because you get on the train from Poland, as we did, and you know, you're heading into a war zone with women and children largely going back to see their husbands who can't leave the country. And then when you get there and you go to Kyiv, which is obviously the capital, so it's going to be a bit more cosmopolitan, a bit busier than other areas. But yeah, there's cafes open, there's shops open, there's Chanel and Hermes shops there. You know, it's a kind of it feels like a European break city in some respects during the day. But then the air raid alarm will go during the day.
0: Yeah.
1: And the shutters come down on many of the shops. People don't generally sort of flee off to the shelters now, because they do that kind of cost benefit analysis and work out, in a city that size, are you going to get hit by something? And so they can't do it, to be fair. We were there for 10 days, and if we were going down to the shelter obviously all the time, every time it was going off at night, and it is exhausting. It is, your sleep's broken. And if you imagine doing that for years and years, I think what they tell me is that families with young children tend to go to the shelter, but other people don't. And, you know, that's just the way it is. That's the way of their life. But yes, they are working. They're going out. We went to like a food market area in Kyiv, which is like going to Borough Food Market in London. You know, people sitting outside drinking. Nobody on their mobile phones, by the way. That was the interesting thing. They were all talking to each other. I don't know. I think it's culturally. They like each other.
0: They like each other.
1: They like each other, yeah. So they were talking. Young people were talking. They weren't like this, and which was like really nice to see. And then, but 9 o'clock comes, it shuts. The chairs are put away and everyone goes home. There's a curfew in Kyiv, across Ukraine, from midnight till 5 in the morning, and if you get caught outside, you have to have a very good reason for being out there, otherwise the penalties are quite severe, apparently. But yeah, but it is a surreal experience to go there and see such a beautiful city, people going out their daily business with this going on.
0: Part 2 coming up.

0: afternoon show. It's Thursday. It's another featuring 54 Ultra. And talk to you. Okay, here's part two of my chat with Forces News reporter Simon Newton, talking about his recent trip to Ukraine. And here's Simon talking about the Raven air defence system and how it's been adapted by the Ukrainians.
1: Yeah, so that's a British-made Frankensam, as they call it, which is basically they've taken some ASRAAM missiles, the missile that's on the F-35 and the Typhoon. They have then, and this is old stock of those missiles, effectively, that was going out of service or had to be disposed of. They then thought back in 2022, how can we help the Ukrainians? And in very quick time, just 3 months, they came up with this idea of taking those missiles, taking the rails that would have been on the wings of a tornado, or a Jaguar,
0: yeah,
1: turning it upside down, putting it on the back of a lorry, and effectively just making it into a ground-based air defense system. So using the same technology, the radar that you would have on the jet,
0: yeah,
1: et cetera, to find a...
0: So clever.
1: And very clever, yeah. And it's really simple in some respects, I guess, as an idea, but it works fantastically well from what they're telling me. They really like it. We've given them 13 of these. But the reason we found it is that there's been lots of coverage of other vehicles, British vehicles that have been sent, but not very much on this one. So we were taken to somewhere in the east, kind of secret location, and out of a massive, great Ukrainian wheat field, this little British vehicle emerged. And we got to see it, but they were, yeah, singing the praises of it. They're very, very grateful for what we are sending them.
0: Yeah, and the Bulldog, did you see any of those?
1: Yeah, so the Bulldog, and I'm not an expert, and I know someone will pick me up on this, our military people, but the FV-432 became the Bulldog in Iraq, I think. They up-armoured it and put stuff on it. So this is the kind of base, the old FV-432 APC. The vehicle I found, I actually went and looked for the little plate inside. It was made in 1967, the one we went inside. And we've given them, I think, 100-plus maybe of these vehicles. So we went to see it. With the Azov Brigade, who people may know, who are operating it. And that was interesting to see, because they use it as a kind of frontline, almost like an ambulance, but they use it just to dash across that kill zone I mentioned earlier, pick somebody up and bring them out again. It was very British, because it comes with a little... they asked them, what instructions have you got to use this? You know, expecting them to get a Haynes manual or something. And they actually had a white laminated piece of paper supplied by some British, you know,
0: defense
1: QM or whatever.
0: Oh, right, yeah.
1: Has given a saying, if it does not start, press this button. If it's in reverse, do not press.
0: Reboot.
1: And that was all they've got. That was all they had.
0: God, that's crazy.
1: But it was good to see it, because it's a very familiar vehicle to people who are in the British Army.
0: Yeah. Look, I'm going to let you go quite soon, but I just wanted to ask you about the Alchemist. Tell us about the Alchemist, this person you met.
1: Yeah, I mentioned this is one of the ways Ukraine is facing is, I think, they've destroyed 140,000 Russian drones and missiles in the last 4 years. So that gives you an idea of the quantity they're facing. And one of the ways they're doing it now is through electronic warfare. And they've developed a system called Lima, which is able to not only jam incoming Russian drones and missiles, but actually kind of hijack their navigation system and make them think they're somewhere else completely.
0: So clever, yeah.
1: And so it's called Lima because one of the places they send them to is Lima in Peru. So these missiles effectively think they're going towards Kyiv or wherever it might be, and they're suddenly thinking, oh, crikey, I've got to go

0: There's also, he believes, some talk about it being maybe deployed along NATO's eastern flank in some version. So again, it's one idea, it's another version, you know, sense of how far and quick Ukraine is going with this technology and how we're all kind of looking at what they're doing for clues to where things are going.
1: Where can we see your report, Simon?
0: So they start this week. There's the Raven is the first one that's going out. There's five features in all on our Forces News YouTube channel and obviously on our website and across all of our social media platforms.
1: Amazing stories. That was Forces News reporter Simon Newton. Look out for his stories. Right, we'll get news in 10.

0: SBFBS, the Forces Station. So, England through to the last 16. Three questions chucking out today. Are you going to stay up and watch it when we play Mexico on Monday at 1 o'clock in the morning? Should kids be allowed to stay up till 1? What do you reckon? Are you a parent? Should the UK get Monday off? Thoughts?
1: Hello, Richard, Stevie Boy up in sunny Lincolnshire. Yes, I watched the football last night, and yes, it wasn't very convincing, but we got the win, and that's all that matters. I probably won't be staying up to watch the next game. I've got work the next day, and I find it hard enough getting out of bed as it is. But yeah, I'll watch the highlights, and good luck to the team, and good luck to everyone else that's staying up to watch it. Catch you later.
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Crosby FBS, the Fawcett Station. Such a great track, that. Charlie XCX, Spring Summer 26. Right, we'll get some news very soon. I've got a good Guess How Much coming up about a really huge showbiz wedding that's happening this weekend. We'll do that soon. This is George Michael.

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1: Forces 24.
2: The SNP says Sir Keir Starmer must say what he'll cut to fund a £15 billion increase in defence spending after the Tories accused him of leaving it to Andy Burnham. The ex-Greater Manchester mayor's currently the only contender to replace the Prime Minister and faces a near £5 billion funding gap in planned defence spending. Energy Minister Martin McCluskey admits some projects will need to be scaled back.
3: There's obviously difficult decisions that have to be made in order to protect our national security, and that's been something we've been very clear about. We're being, you know, all government departments are being asked to contribute to the defence investment plan.
2: From Javelin missiles to Challenger tanks, the UK has sent lots of military kit to Ukraine. Most of it you can find on social media, but one British system has stayed relatively unseen. It's called Raven, and in the first in a series of special reports, Simon Newton travelled to eastern Ukraine for a rare look and a warning. This report contains the sound of weapons being fired.
4: Hi, Jake, I'm Simon. Nice to meet you.
5: After a six-hour drive from Kyiv, we're led to some secluded farmland. From a vast wheat field, it appears, a British-made air defence system nicknamed the Frankensam. The MOD produced this in just 3 months, built around a simple but clever idea. Engineers took missile rails from the wings of retired jets like Tornado and Jaguar, mounted two of them on the back of a Supercat truck, and fitted them with ASRAM missiles, creating a cheap but very effective ground-based air defence system. 13 Ravens were sent to Ukraine, and Vitaly commands this one.
6: It is highly effective, and as it's shown in Ukraine, this is where it belongs, what it was actually designed for. You probably know the numbers. We've shot down better than us because you provided us with the missiles, but I can say that pretty much everything we launch hits a target.
5: Vitaly trained on Raven in Britain. In his former life, he designed clothing patterns. Now he spends most nights finding and shooting down Shahed drones.
6: You can see the course of the war is going in such a way that the enemy already controls everything remotely and launches whatever they want in our skies, but the Raven constantly prevents them from doing so. So, thanks to Britain for this.
5: For Russia, Raven remains a prized target, but for now it's proving one of Britain's most effective contributions to Ukraine's defence. Simon Newton, Forces News in eastern Ukraine.
2: The King has unveiled a statue in Edinburgh to mark the 20th anniversary of the Royal Regiment of Scotland. The statue is a bronze reclining lion guarding the regiment's cap badge. Army American football player Jack Rice has signed for Wimbledon-based professional club London Warriors. Rice will play in the linebacker position in the American Football League Europe, a brand new league that was only founded last December. That's the latest. I'm Alec Wilkinson.

0: The UK afternoon show. It's Thursday, the 2nd of July. Teddy Twims, Mr. Know It All. Just trying to get all your voice notes together. Thank you very much. Okay, we're talking about England making hard work of it last night against DR Congo, but they've made it through to the last 16. We take on Mexico in the Azteca Stadium Monday morning, 1 o'clock in the morning. So three questions today. Are you going to stay up and watch it? Should kids be allowed to stay up until 1 o'clock to watch it? And should the UK get Monday off? This is so great. This is from Stu. Listen to this.
1: Hi, Rich. Stu Scott. I won't be stopping up to watch the England game. Should kids be allowed to stay up and watch it? I think, yeah, as a punishment. Should make them watch it and say, if you don't behave yourself, I'll make you watch every England game. That should deter a few. Hope that helps, mate. Cheers. Bye.
0: So good. Thank you, Stu.
2: Afternoon, Rich. It's Sam. So, in answer to your lovely questions, absolutely not. You know, I love England, but I ain't sacrificing a full night's sleep for a 1 a.m. kickoff. I'll be cheering them on, but I'll be in bed. I might catch the highlights over breakfast. And if they want my live support, then they can kindly arrange future World Cups in Europe. That'd be much easier. As for the kids, no, they're not staying up. They're bad enough in the morning as it is. They've got school. Me and Hannah have got work, you know, so. And should we all get Monday off? Well, I suppose if England go all the way and bring the trophy on, then I'll be happy to revisit that conversation. But until then, it's going to be coffee, highlights, and cracking on. All the best. Bye.
0: Cheers, Sam.

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0: Checking out three questions. England through to the last 16. One of the questions is, should kids be allowed to stay up to 1 o'clock to watch England? What do you think?
1: Hi, Rich. It's Barbara Gowdy Bradford here. So, regarding the England football match, should kids be allowed to stay up and watch it? Each to their own. You know, if my wee boy is tiny, so no, we didn't stay up for our matches. Should they be allowed to stay up and watch it? You know, sure. If it suits your family, you do that. But should they get the Monday off? My local authority didn't give us the Monday off. My friend works for the NHS, she got it. I work for the local council, I didn't get it. But do you know what? It's no big deal. Each to their own. It was going to cost our local authority thousands and thousands of pounds to realign all the services that we didn't, you know, refuse collection, all that sort of stuff. So I completely understand. Was it a deal breaker? Was it heartbreaking that they didn't? Nah, not really. But here's the thing. Do I hope England will win? Well, with my accent, you probably sort of know the answer for that one. So, but I do wish them all the very best on their next match. And on that note, all I'll say is, no Scotland, no party.
2: Afternoon, Rich. Oh, England. Oh, yesterday. I mean, I know nothing about football, but even I was on the edge of my seat watching that. Should you let your kids stay up? Yeah, why not? If they can stay awake long enough to watch the game, let them stay up. You know, the GCSEs are all over now. There's no exams going on. Just, you know, bosses and school teachers just need to be a bit flexible, maybe have a half day on Monday. Yeah, and see how you go. But as for myself, will I stay up and watch it? No, I won't be watching it. Although, if I have a chicken vindaloo on Sunday night, I may be up in the middle of the night and I can check the score then.
0: Nice one.

funny, this is it's sort of becoming a football track, but for me it's still a dance song. Is that for you? It just reminds me of Luke Little and Ali Pally. Chris says he loves this. He says, love this track, Chasing the Sun by Planet Funk. Great track, love it. Right, it's BFBS, the Force Station. We'll get news in 10.

Lots more voice notes coming up. I've got one from Russ, one from Charlie, one from Lou, one from Natasha, all coming soon. Also doing the Guess How Much, the Guess How Much, which is all about Taylor Swift. Big weekend for her. So that's Ash, Burn Baby Burn. This is Kungs.

0: At least 20 people have been killed and more than 80 injured in a Russian drone and missile attack on Kyiv. Russia says the overnight strikes had been aimed at military targets. That's despite damage to residential buildings, including the partial collapse of six floors of an apartment block. Military analyst Robert Clark says it seems to be in retaliation over pressure that Russia's receiving on the battlefield.
1: I mean, it's classic Russian, and particularly President Putin, operation, which is as soon as Russia are pressed in any meaningful way, they seek to press advantage against the Ukrainian population and wreak terror across cities, which is exactly what they've done.
0: Two 15-year-old boys who were spared custody for the rape of two girls in Fordingbridge, Hampshire, have now been sentenced to 4 years detention. The Court of Appeal has ruled their original sentences were unduly lenient. Lady Chief Justice Baroness Carr told the boys they wouldn't spend the full 4 years in detention, but they will have to follow police instructions for the rest of their lives. Sir Keir Starmer's apologised on behalf of the state to survivors of forced adoption, calling it a stain on our history. An estimated 185,000 unmarried mothers had babies taken away in England and Wales during the 50s, 60s and 70s. In the Commons, the Prime Minister says he found it hard to read their testimonies.
2: Mothers, many young, vulnerable and without support, were coerced, bullied or misled into feeling that they had no choice but to have their children taken away from them.
0: The ringleader of a Rochdale grooming gang won't be deported following his release from prison. 73-year-old Shabir Ahmad has served a 14-year sentence for multiple rape and child sex offences. He was stripped of British citizenship, but a loophole in the 1971 Immigration Act means he can't be sent back to Pakistan. Sir Keir Starmer's asked the Home Secretary to review the case. Rochdale MP Paul Waugh raised it in the Commons.
3: Shabir Ahmad should be deported to Pakistan. Does the Leader of the House agree with me that the Home Office and the Foreign Office should do everything possible within their power to make sure people like Ahmed are deported and that their victims never ever get to face them again?
0: A peak audience of 16.3 million people watched England beat DR Congo yesterday at the World Cup. The figures came through BBC One and the iPlayer, and it gave the corporation the biggest number of live viewers this year. The average number of people tuning in was 14 million. Arthur Frey's become the first British player to make it into the third round at Wimbledon. The wild card came from a set down to beat Finnish qualifier Otto Virtanen in four sets. It wasn't to be for Katie Swan, though, who was beaten in two sets by Madison Keys of the USA. You can find more news and sport on our website, forcesnews.com. But that's the latest. I'm Alec Wilkinson.

0: It's
1: actually
0: not going to win any Ivor Novello Awards, but look, we like it. No fighting, no fighting, no fighting.
1: No fighting.
0: Hips don't lie. Shakira. Okay, let's do the guess how much today. Taylor Swift and Travis Kelce are expected to tie the knot this weekend. What? Yeah. It's already been described as the wedding of the decade. You know who's saying that? Me. I've literally just said it. And while the couple haven't confirmed any details publicly, New York has been gripped by preparations around Madison Square Gardens. Apparently that's where it's happening. Okay, so the celebrations reportedly begin today. They've got a lovely intimate rehearsal dinner. When I say intimate, 100 guests, of course it is. There's a lavish black tie wedding celebration tomorrow, somewhere between 500 and 1,000 guests. It appears that pretty much everyone that Taylor Swift has ever met is going to this wedding. The venue has been completely transformed. There's truckloads of decorations. You've got red carpets, bespoke staging. You've got guests like Ed Sheeran, Sabrina Carpenter, other stars from music, from sport, from Hollywood. There's a strict no phones policy. There's no gifts. Heavy security. Apparently, invitations are watermarked. They've even closed streets around Madison Square Garden. It's a thing. It's a big thing happening this weekend in New York. Here's your guess how much we got there. Thank you. Right, guess how much it costs to hire Madison Square Garden for just one day. So if you're thinking, oh, that sounds nice, look, maybe we can renew our vows by hiring it out, yeah? Guess how much it costs to hire Madison Square Garden for one day. If you want to play, richabfbs.com.

0: So Ed Sheeran's going to be there, of course. He's probably going to sing something. She's probably asked him to sing something. Probably not Azizan, probably one of his bigger ones. I'm not being rude, but... Okay, back to England then. So England through to the last 16. Three questions I'm chucking out today. Are you going to stay up and watch it? Tell me about that. Should kids be allowed to stay up until 1 o'clock to watch it? Imagine the grump in the morning. Imagine. Not just staying up and how tired they are, but if we lose. And should the UK get Monday off? What do you think?
1: Hi, Rich. It's Natasha from Plymouth. I hope you're keeping well. The football last night was really exciting. Well, the last bit of it anyway. I sat and watched it with my family and we had a lovely evening all together. Will I get up on Monday morning for 1 a.m. to watch it? Not a chance. If I'm awake, I'll watch it, but I won't be setting my alarm clock. I suggested to my adult son, who's got to go to work on Monday, that he record it, ignore all social media, and then get up at like maybe 5 a.m. and watch the recording. I suppose that's kind of like watching it, but without having to get up in the middle of the night and still being focused for work. Hope you have a great day. Yeah, here's to Monday. Bye. Yeah.
0: Isn't that a great idea? I think that's a great idea. Thank you very much, Natasha.
2: Hi, Richard. Hope you're well. Hope this reaches you. I'm just on a yacht at the moment, sailing around the Solent. So we've got a bit of a signal briefly. Yeah, it's a reference to football. I'm not personally actually a massive football fan, but the only time I do watch football is England in the World Cup, and I watched their last game, which was very exciting. So the first question, yeah, am I going to stay up and watch it? I think because it's 1 o'clock in the morning and I'm not a huge fan, I probably won't. I'll watch it, you know, when I get up in the morning and try and avoid the results. Should kids be allowed to stay up? Yeah, absolutely. If they're, you know, football fans, yeah, I think they should be allowed. So, you know, I think it's a huge event, and England are, you know, doing really well to progress as far as they have. You know, it's a big deal, and it doesn't happen, you know, only once every 4 years. So, absolutely. I think if they're genuinely into football, and they should be allowed to stay up and watch it. Should we get the Monday off? No, I don't think so. Just because people have stayed up for a couple of hours to watch a football, just, I don't think it means you shouldn't, you know, not be going to work the next day. I mean, most people can cope with a little bit of sleep deprivation for one night, so I don't think that's necessary. That's just my views on it. I hope you get this with my dodgy signal out on the yacht. Cheers, Richard.
0: That's great. That was Lou Rudd, MBE, ex-SAS for 34 years, man and boy. Thank you, Lou.

REM, Losing My Religion. Great suggestion from Natasha. Record the football and then watch it a little bit later on when you get up with a nice cup of tea.

day. Okay, Chris reckons it's a lot. 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He says, hi, Rich. I reckon it's going to cost $10 million, but I bet it's tax deductible. More importantly, what's the prenup? Thank you, Jack. Okay, if you want to have a little guess how much it costs to hire Madison Square Garden for one day, I'll do the answer in about five.

0: SBFPS, the Forces Station. So, are you going to stay up and watch the England game on Monday? Should kids be allowed to stay up until 1 o'clock? What do you reckon?
1: Hello, Rich. It's Charlie. I'll definitely be watching the football on Sunday night, Monday morning, because I'm on night shift working 11 at night till 7 in the morning. And I'll be going to bed at 7, so I don't think anybody else should get a day off at all. Cheers.
0: So there. Cheers, Charlie.
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actually not as much as I think as you think it might do. I mean, obviously it's ridiculous, but you know, if you're worth a billion, then it's not that much. It's like a takeaway. Guess how much it costs to hire Madison Square Garden for one day? It is $1 million. So she's booked it out for today. So Thursday, Friday, Saturday and Sunday. 4 days, $4 million. Just a quiet do, Madison Square Garden. This is Internet Money.

that'll detain. I won't ever love it, one of my mother, and that's on my government name. I can't be no sucker, ain't hating on no one. I wish everybody get paid, cause we counting up every day, getting high talent in the grave. Zero.

So, the two games tonight in the World Cup. Spain, Austria. Kick-off, 8 o'clock, is on BFBS Sport. Shouldn't be too many problems for Spain, I wouldn't have thought. And then you've got Portugal, Croatia, later on, kick-off at midnight, I think that one. That's also on BFBS Sport. Tricky one to call that one. You know what, I'm going to go... I think most of the sort of serious money would be on Portugal, but I think Croatia have got a very good side. I also don't think sort of Portugal have been gelling that much. I'll go Croatia on that. Right, it's BFBS, the Forces Station.

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Now, I'm not here tomorrow, and then I'm not here next week. So I might never know what's going to be track of the week, track of the week, track of the week, track of the week. I'll leave it in your capable hands. Consider this, though. Katy Perry, Watch It Burn. 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

0: So I'll see you in about a week or so. George Ryland with you next after the news. Catch you soon. That's Fergie.
1: BFBS.

0: Ukraine's president has cut short a trip to Ireland after a huge Russian bombardment on Kyiv overnight. 20 people are known to have died, and at least 80 others have been injured in the drone and missile attack. The Kremlin says the strikes were aimed at military targets, despite residential buildings being hit. Ukraine has also expanded its own missile and drone attacks on targets in Russia, but Kyiv MP Oleksandr Mereshko insists they're not attacking civilians.
1: That's the key difference. We target only military targets. We're trying to observe international humanitarian law and law refineries, which feed Russian war machine. Whereas Russia deliberately is targeting residential area, our critical civilian infrastructure and civilian population.
0: Two 15-year-old boys who were spared custody for the rape of two girls in separate attacks in Hampshire have been sentenced to 4 years detention. The pair were given non-custodial sentences in May. The Court of Appeal has ruled that decision was unduly lenient. Lady Chief Justice Baroness Carr has been outlining why there had to be a change.
2: Each incident involving rape by more than one offender was extremely serious. But the fact that they repeated their behaviour after the first incident and did it again to a different person in the second incident is the crucial feature of these cases.
0: The Prime Minister has issued a formal apology in the Commons to unmarried mothers forced to give up their babies for adoption decades ago. Around 185,000 people in England and Wales had their children taken away between 1949 and 1976. Sir Keir Starmer's called it a stain on our history. Conservative Shadow Cabinet Office Minister Alex Burghardt welcomed the apology.
3: Whilst I know from very much experience that the act of adopting a child is amongst the greatest kindness one person can show another, and that many of those children will have gone on to be raised by loving families, there can be no doubt that they will also have carried a great grief across many years.
0: The leader of a Rochdale grooming gang at the centre of a deportation row is understood to have been released from prison. 73-year-old Shabir Ahmad served 14 years for rape and child sex offences. He was stripped of British citizenship, but a legal loophole means he can't be sent back to Pakistan. Sky's Charlotte Leeming, who's outside HMP Leeds, says there are calls for the law to be changed.
4: He will be supervised in hostel accommodation, electronically monitored with a curfew on the sex offenders register. But there are MPs, campaigners, victims and survivors who are saying they deserve better, that that doesn't go far enough.
0: The former jockey Frank Dettori is recovering in hospital after a car crash in Suffolk. The 55-year-old suffered several broken ribs and a broken thumb. That's the latest. I'm Alec Wilkinson.
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0: Flow Rider featuring Sia, that's Wild Ones on BFBS, the Forces station. We will get started today by finding out what is on the download from Forces News. Victoria Lawrence is with me in the studio.
1: Hello, we start with footage of the aftermath of the deadly Russian attack on Kyiv. It happened early on Thursday morning with Ukrainian officials saying at least 17 people were killed. Ukraine's Air Force says the strike involved 500 drones and 75 missiles, and Poland briefly scrambled fighter jets in response. We move on to the results of a Forces News poll about military housing. It's off the back of the confirmation that refurbishment of thousands of service homes is being delayed because of the budget is sort of being redirected to help fund the defence investment plan. Many people not happy about it, so the results of that poll are on today's download. The King is in Scotland this week, and during his time there, he unveiled a bronze statue marking 20 years of the Royal Regiment of Scotland. The monument is a young lion. It's a bronze monument. It's a young lion, and it's guarding the regiment's cap badge, which I'm informed symbolises a young soldier ready for action. So you can have a look at that statue. A couple of sports stories for you as well to finish off. The first about Army American football player Jack Rice, who has earned a pro club move, and the second about the head coach of the Army senior men's rugby union team who's stepping down after 4 years. That's Lieutenant Colonel Tim Osman, and he leaves behind many memorable moments, including winning the inter-services in 2024.
0: Thank you very much. So you can find the download on forcesnews.com. Search for it on socials, or if you are serving overseas, you will find it on BFBS Extra. Music on the way from Rihanna, got Olly Murs to come as well. And this is Madonna and Sabrina Carpenter with Bring Your Love. Sabrina.

Holly Murs, Die of a Broken Heart on BFBS, the Forces Station. Music on the way from Gigi Perez. Got Rihanna next with Don't Stop the Music. And on Saturday, I'm heading out and about again. I am going to HMS Collingwood for their open day and also the Big Field Gun Competition. So I'll be talking more about that shortly. And also, I'm going to play you some clips of a few of the team from Gibraltar that are entering this year that I met when I was on the Rock recently.

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0: Gigi Perez, Sailor Song on BFBS, The Forces Station. I'm George Ryland, hope you're doing well today. You probably have heard me talk about it. I had a lovely week on the rock recently. Went out to BFBS Gibraltar to do the show from there. And while I was there, two birds, one stone, because I'm heading to HMS Collingwood this Saturday, I met some members of the Gibraltar field gun team.
1: I'm Lieutenant Mark Gower, Royal Navy, and I'm the Port Safety Assurance Officer for the Admiralty Waters here in Gibraltar, working with the Port Services team. Gibraltar Field Gun, that's an exciting time for the Armed Forces community. So we've not ran here or been part of the Royal Navy, Royal Marines Charity Field Gun Competition for 7 years now in Gibraltar, so it's great that we're back on track.
0: What time will you be hoping for on the day?
1: Oh, well, I don't want to give any secrets away, but if we'd look to run as fast as possible, yeah, it'd be nice to make the grand final, but realistically, with the numbers and what we've had, we're just going to try as hard as we can. Do the best we can, really, on the track on the day. Quick, clean drill, wins trophies. On the day, anything can happen.
0: And come out with intact fingers.
1: Hopefully, yes. Injury-free is key. If we'd like to get to the competition and the final with all fingers and toes, then that would be fantastic.
2: I'm L.E.T. Park. I'm one of the marine engineers. Yeah, I'm doing the field gun back to Collingwood. Obviously, it's the first time Gibraltar have done it since 2019, so it'll be nice to represent them and hopefully get my face in some of the media posts of the Navy as well.
0: And what position do you have and what's the training been like?
2: So I'm on heavy end, so the training's a lot of suicide runs, so sprint and then compound lifts. So me and Tinks, one of the other lads, just on the front of the gun, taking all the weight, making sure it's held in the air so all the lads can change the wheels and then controlling it as we're turning it and pushing it back and stuff.
0: And you've been training here in the heat. That's not going to be the case back in the UK. Do you think that'll help much?
2: I hope so, because the last week of training, as you can see, it being sunny now, it's been so humid and it's been so hard to breathe. So hopefully a bit cooler in Collingwood and everyone, I'll just be able to run a bit better.
0: Well, best of luck and I'll see you there.
2: Amazing. Thank you very much.
3: Corporal Harry Davis, based here at RAF Gibraltar. At the minute, I'm doing the field gun. We're training once a day for 2 hours over lunchtime. And then we've got an event at Collingwood at the end of the month. So, yeah, it's the first time Gibraltar has entered for, I think, 7 years. So, yeah, we're doing the training. I'm going to try and put on a good performance, but we'll see what happens. We're just happy to take part.
0: Well, I'm actually going to be there. I'm going to be, it's my first time. Yeah. For anyone who doesn't know what it is, talk us through it.
3: Well, I'm one of the wheelies, so yeah, it's pretty hard to be honest. It's probably about 2 minutes of solid work. If you're competing for a medal, it should be around 1:30. Hopefully, we'll be able to finish in that time, but it's pretty much assembling and dissembling a field gun as fast as you can, but the most important thing is that you're doing the drill safe, because injuries can happen. Like I said before, I'm on the wheelies, so I'm constantly trying to protect my fingers and make sure nothing bad happens. But yeah, it's pretty hard, it's pretty unique as well, and yeah, it's good to obviously get 2 hours out of work as well during the day.
0: And just to check right now, are all the fingers intact?
3: Yeah, they are, thank God. Touch wood.
0: I did actually make him show me and all the digits were there. We will see what happens at HMS Collingwood this Saturday. I'm so looking forward to it. I'm hoping to catch up with the guys as well, because they were so lovely. And I've not actually told anyone this yet, but I was actually given a team shirt for the Gibraltar field gun team. So you don't know if I'm feeling strong on the day. Maybe I'll lend a hand. I have tried it on and I've never known a neckline so tight, you know, to get it over my head. I live in this now. It's very, very tight. I could literally go in it like a dress. So it's 50-50. Do I go in my BFBS radio polo shirt or do I rock up in my field gun crew member mini dress? I think probably the former would be the way to go, but who knows how I'm going to feel when I wake up on Saturday morning. This is Doors from Noah Kahan, Maloko on the way, and Lewis Capaldi.

dance floor classic from Loco. That is Sing It Back on BFBS, the Forces Station. Joe, even I feel like my voice is a little bit lower than usual today. There's a lot of husky people around after that England win yesterday. My goodness. There was at least 72 minutes which we thought the boys would be heading home. No more America for you. But that was not the case. An incredible match. Again, a massive thank you to our sports editor, John Knighton, for coming on and being with me. And I can't believe we were actually mics live for both the goals. Unbelievable. Absolute scenes here. And of course, all around the Forces world as well. We heard goal reaction from like the Falklands and Cyprus. And it was just so, so lovely. I expect there's some sore heads around today, as well as voices a little deeper and huskier than usual. And also a lot of people planning how it is that they're going to watch Monday. How is that? How is that going to work? Personally, I'm thinking I'm just going to wake up and see what's happened, because it's a 1 a.m. UK time kickoff, Mexico versus England. I know it's knockout, I know all the rest of it, but it's just really early. It's not even early, is it late? Is that late or is it early? It's kind of both, isn't it? Depends which way you're approaching it from. Lewis Capaldi now with Stay Love.

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0: Ellie Goulding, anything could happen on BFES, the Forces Station. The 110th anniversary of the start of the Battle of Somme has been marked with a service at the Royal Garrison Church in Aldershot. If you've been there, have you noticed the Somme Cross in the church's south door entrance? Local military historian Paul Vickers told us how it came to be there.
1: Allied with me,
2: the Somme Cross, which was originally erected by 23 Field Company Royal Engineers on the battlefield of High Wood, which was part of the Somme, where there was some horrifically fierce fighting. And involved in the fighting was the 1st Division, which was one of the resident Aldershot divisions before the war. The cross was put up by the engineers in memory of their comrades who fell during the battle. It stood in France until the end of the war, and then it was brought to Aldershot and erected outside the headquarters of the 1st Division here in the garrison, which at the time was in Pennyfathers Road. But because it was outside the headquarters, it was exposed to the wind and the rain, and being made of wood, was thought that it wouldn't last very long. However, in 1939, the same Royal Engineers, 23 Field Company Royal Engineers, the successors to the men of 1916, were doing renovation work on the Royal Garrison Church. And they moved the cross from outside the headquarters into the south porchway here at the church. So it was out of the wind and the rain, and therefore likely to last longer. And the whole porchway then became the memorial porchway to the 1st Division. And I always think it's very moving to think that this cross was erected by the soldiers and the battlefield of the Somme in memory of their comrades who died.
3: It is beautiful. Can you just talk us through what it looks like?
2: It's 9 feet high, solid wood. The wood was taken from the ruins of Bazantin village, where a lot of the heavy fighting had been, so that in turn links us directly to the Somme. It's a normal Christian cross, but with a diamond imposed, and it is inscribed in memory of all the men who fell from the 1st Division at High Wood, and the offering, of course, that they rest in peace.
3: Thank you very much for talking to us and telling us the history.
2: It's always a pleasure, and I think it's important that we do remember on these anniversaries the sacrifice that was made in that terrible conflict.
3: And joining us now is Colonel retired David Kenny, who was previously Commander HQ at South East. And you read the eulogy at the service. How important do you feel it is that we have had this here in Aldershot today?
4: I think events such as these are really important. There's a danger that we forget the sacrifice of the generations that have gone behind us. And yes, the nation comes to a stop on Armistice Day and Remembrance Sunday, but remembering specific battles from the past, especially one that has such an iconic history as the Battle of the Somme, is really important. Otherwise, it just gets lost in the midst of time.
3: During the service, you read a beautiful passage. Could you share that with us?
4: It's a passage from Ulster's part in the Battle of the Somme, which was produced for the 50th anniversary. And the passage reads, "Shortly after dawn, on the morning of Saturday the 1st of July, every gun on a front of 25 miles was firing. The roar was incessant and quite indescribable. At 8 minutes before 0 hour, hundreds of Stoke mortars joined in with a hurricane bombardment of 30 rounds a minute on the German defences. At 7:30 a.m, wave after wave of British infantry rose and, with bayonets glistening in the morning sun, moved forward as the hurricane barrage lifted to the German second line. The air was filled with smoke and mist in the trail of that great barrage.
0: That was Natasha Renault talking to Colonel retired David Kenny at the service to mark the 110th anniversary of the beginning of the Battle of the Somme, which took place at the Royal Garrison Church in Aldershot. And you can see pictures and videos on the BFBS Aldershot Facebook page. Craig David on the way after Biffy Clyro.

Goodbye from Biffy Clyro on BFBS, the Forces Station. Latest news on the way after Craig David talks us through how a week is put together. After that, we've got another round of Guess the Grunt. This was started off with Totally Connected. It's your chance to get in the draw, A, for a bag of strawberries and cream sweets today, and B, for the tennis set at the end of next week. I've also, and I'm very excited about this one, got a fresh new music track from Huguel, David Guetta, French Montana, there's a theme here, and Aidan Martin to play you as well. And it is Thursday, so today is decision day for your vote, please. And also, it is, of course, Sit Rep Day. The programme returns at 6:30 p.m. UK time, so we'll have a preview for that as well.

0: A large-scale Russian attack on Kyiv kills 20 people.
1: Windows of that room, this room, are broken. Curtains are ripped off in the kitchen too. Everything.
0: Should military housing budgets be spent on drones? We asked you.
2: 3,000 of you responded, and overwhelmingly the answer was no.
0: And the England manager wants kids to skip school to support Harry Kane and his men.
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5: with Alec Wilkinson.
0: A huge Russian attack on Kyiv has killed 20 people and injured more than 90. Officials in the Ukrainian capital say apartment blocks, houses, a hotel and an ambulance station were all hit. President Zelensky, whose words are spoken by a translator here, says Russia is intensifying its campaign to terrorize civilians.
6: Putin understands what is going on. He really understands that he can frighten people and he can kill civil population with his missiles, all of his attacks on houses, schools, cinemas, hospitals.
0: Moscow says it targeted military sites in retaliation for Ukrainian attacks inside Russia. Lyudmila Syepkova's home in Kyiv was badly damaged in the attack.
1: What emotions I can have, it is horrible. I simply want to die and not see anyone. Windows of that room, this room, are broken. Curtains are ripped off in the kitchen too. Everything. Do you understand?
0: Meanwhile, Irina Nemirovich also lives in the city. She says she doesn't feel safe as Russia is changing its targets.
7: Previously, they hit a lot of power plants, but now they're hitting the downtown, they're hitting the civilian blocks, and I can see from my window the buildings that were hit. Our car was hit months ago during the missile attack. So we feel that it's closer and it is not safe, but there's not much we can do.
5: This is Forces News.
0: A Forces News poll has found that 4 out of 5 people think that military housing budgets should not be used to pay for equipment like drones. Planned renovations to 14,000 service family homes will now be delayed to fund the Defence Investment Plan, as announced earlier this week. Our reporter Will Hollis has the details.
2: We asked the Forces News YouTube audience, should military housing budgets instead be used to fund things like drones? 3,000 of you responded, and overwhelmingly the answer was no. One comment said, the housing needs of our military men and women should be priority number one, while another wrote, the armed forces should be properly funded so both are possible. But 11% of you agreed with the decision made in the Defence Investment Plan, saying, in this time of need, yes, and that the military is badly underfunded. 9% of the audience were unsure. Last year, the government announced the £9 billion defence housing strategy, outlining how it would renovate or rebuild a third of military homes which need substantial improvements. Work on 14,000 of them will now be delayed until at least 2030.
5: Forces News.
4: This is BFBS.
0: Sir Keir Starmer's apologised on behalf of the state to survivors of forced adoption, calling it a stain on our history. An estimated 185,000 unmarried mothers had babies taken away in England and Wales during the 50s, 60s and 70s. In the Commons, the Prime Minister says he found it hard to read their testimonies.
8: Mothers, many young, vulnerable and without support, were coerced, bullied or misled into feeling that they had no choice but to have their children taken away from them.
0: A report 4 years ago found governments then bore ultimate responsibility for causing pain and suffering. Campaigner Karen Constantine says it's long overdue.
9: The reason it's vital is the ageing profile of the people that were impacted. And this wasn't 185,000 people. This is more like 500,000 people that were impacted by this heinous practice.
0: There have already been apologies from Welsh and Scottish ministers. Labour MP for Edinburgh North and Leith, Tracy Gilbert, shared her own story.
10: I have no idea if my birth mother felt forced to have me adopted. But I do know that prior to the birth, she was in a Church of Scotland mother and baby home. My adopted parents have since died, but I'm sure they would not want to have adopted any child who had been forcibly removed from their mother.
5: This is Forces News.
0: Let's have a look at other news now. Two teenagers who avoided jail after raping two girls in Hampshire have been ordered to serve 4 years in detention after the Court of Appeal ruled their original sentences were unduly lenient. A third boy, who was 13 at the time of the offences, won't be resentenced because of his age. The BBC's Sean Dilley says the appeal judges rejected Judge Rowland's reasoning when he sentenced the teenagers.
11: They felt the judge had not taken sufficient account of the very severe psychological distress to the victims in this case. They did point to something Judge Rowland's quite correctly identified, is that for sentencing use, they should consider custody as a very last resort. But the Attorney General's lawyer, Mr. Little Casey, had argued, well, this was the last resort case, and it seems that the Court of Appeal have agreed with that.
0: A cast member from Married at First Sight UK has been arrested on suspicion of rape. The individual is not being named. In May, two female cast members on the show made allegations of rape, whilst a third woman alleged a non-consensual sex act. The men involved have denied all the allegations against them. The leader of a Rochdale grooming gang at the centre of a deportation row is understood to have been released from prison. 73-year-old Shabir Ahmed served 14 years for rape and child sex offences. He was stripped of British citizenship, but a legal loophole means he can't be sent back to Pakistan. Exam board Pearson has apologised for announcing this year's SATs results in England will be delayed by more than a week. Pearson said the delay was caused by technical issues, pushing the publication of results from Tuesday, July 7th to the 16th. Pearson said its delivery of GCSE, A-level and other qualification results would not be affected.
5: The World Cup 2026.
0: After a nail-biting 2-1 victory for England over DR Congo yesterday, the focus is now turning to the next match. A big issue is the last 16 game against Mexico and the fact that it doesn't start until 1 a.m. UK time on Monday. Siobhan Harris reports.
12: Is Monday going to be the biggest collective sickie in history? It's a dilemma for fans. Go to bed and miss the match, or watch it and go to work or school totally shattered, or don't go in at all. It could be a super late one, or rather a really early one, as if the match goes for extra time and then penalties, it might not be over until 4 a.m. England manager Thomas Tuchel is urging parents to let their kids miss school.
3: Write an excuse for school and let them watch football. Come on, there's so much school to go to, but World Cup is every 4 years. Let them watch. There will be a big, big match on in 4 days, and we need the support of everyone, and especially of the children.
12: But the government's skills minister, Baroness Smith, says it's not the sort of advice she'd give.
13: I think, you know, we should turn up at work, we should turn up at school to celebrate with our friends and colleagues a fantastic England victory in the Azteca Stadium.
12: Yesterday, there was a peak audience on the BBC of 16.3 million watching England beat DR Congo. Viewing figures could be quite a bit lower for Mexico on Monday. It won't be any better for fans in Gibraltar, where the match starts at 2 a.m, or Cyprus, where there's a 3 a.m. kickoff. But there may be a big benefit to being posted in the Falklands. The match there starts at a much more civilised 9 p.m.
0: That's the place to be. This evening, Spain play Austria. Later, it's Portugal against Croatia, before Switzerland play Algeria in the early hours. Well, away from the World Cup, it's been a day of huge Premier League transfer news. England midfielder Elliot Anderson is joining Manchester City for £116 million from Nottingham Forest, a British record fee. Mateus Fernandes has signed for Tottenham for a club record £85 million from West Ham. And Sandro Tonali is on his way to join him at Spurs from Newcastle in a £100 million move. And here's why.
14: Newcastle wanted the best for me, and we wanted the best deal for them. De Zerbi did a great job. He played a big role in this. Plus, it's a choice for my life and family.
0: Tennis, and Arthur Ferries become the first British player to make it into the third round at Wimbledon. He came from a set down to beat Finnish qualifier Otto Virtanen. It wasn't to be, though, for Katie Swan, who was beaten in two sets by American Madison Keys. And England women's cricket captain Nat Siver-Brunt returns from a calf injury to lead the team in this evening's T20 World Cup semi-final with South Africa.
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5: Headlines.
0: A huge Russian attack on Kyiv has killed 20 people and injured more than 90. And 4 out of 5 people think that military housing budgets should not be used to pay for equipment like drones. Sir Keir Starmer's apologised on behalf of the state to survivors of forced adoption. That's the latest. I'm Alec Wilkinson.

Sorry, from Justin Bieber on BFES, the Forces Station. Hope you're doing well today. Maybe a little tired from the match. Nothing like you're going to be on Monday. Anyway, moving on to tennis. Because Wimbledon is on at the moment, not just the World Cup. We've also got those that really do like to grunt. So we are playing Guess the Grunt. I'm going to carry that on because it gets started every weekday in Totally Connected with Joe Carden. We'll carry it on after Miles Smith and Heaven. I've also got music on the way from Jack Harlow, got Beyonce, Fred Again, and a fresh new music track, the dancey one of the week that I'm very much looking forward to playing you.

Heaven from Miles Smith. Play continues then. It began here on Centre Court earlier on with Totally Connected. Joe Carden after 10am UK time. Continues now with me. Same court, same grunt. What is the word that has been replaced by a grunt? Don't go chasing grunts. Always good advice to live by. What is that word, though? Let me know for your chance to win today's bag of strawberries and cream sweets. We can send them to you wherever you are around the forces world, obviously. And also, everyone that gets the right answer goes into the grand draw, where you could win next Friday a very nice tennis set. Two rackets in there, carrying bag, balls, everything you need to get on that path to next year's Wimbledon. If you're a massive optimist and also have some insane skills already, that's not the point. If you want to get in the draw, you need to give me the right answer. What is the word that has been replaced by a lovely grunt? I like today's. It's very enthusiastic, that grunt. Let me know what the word is. Messages at bfbs.com. Beyonce on the way after Jack Harlow's First Class.

0: Yeah. 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
1: Beyonce, If I Were a Boy. If I was, I would make a 90s-style boy band, wear an all-white outfit and sit on a stool doing dramatic air grabs, but horses for courses. This is your chance to win stuff and celebrate Wimbledon all at the same time. And if you want to know about the actual Wimbledon action, by the way, bfbs.com/Wimbledon. So every single day, we've got a bag of strawberries and cream sweets to give away. We've also got a tennis set, two rackets, balls and a carry bag. We're going to give that away at the end of this. So next Friday, the sweets are an everyday thing. For your chance to win, what you need to do is give me today's word. What is underneath this spectacular grunt? She's really given it some welly today. Any ideas? Sam's got it right. Three smiley faces for me. Thank you, Sam. Also, Ben in Swindon, spot on. We got Nick in the draw. We got Lizzie. We got Tanya. We got Kim. Who else wants to join them? Bag of sweets up for grabs. Who doesn't love sweets? And also, if you get it right, you will go into the big draw for the tennis rackets as well. So have another listen. What has been replaced by a big old grunt today? Let me know what you think. Messages at bfbs.com, please. Right, some beautiful chaos now from Fred again. Sam.

24 hours. Storms in O'Deal. Many grunts because Wimbledon is on. You can find out all about it at bfbs.com/Wimbledon, and we are celebrating by giving away sweets every day. So this is started off in Totally Connected after 10 a.m. UK time with Joe. I carry it on every day and pick a winner. So here was your grunt for Thursday. Enthusiastic, no. And here, of course, the answer. The classic TLC Waterfalls. Thank you very much to everyone who got the right answer and is now in the draw, not only for the daily sweets, but also for that tennis set, which we're giving away next Friday. And it's a very nice one. Two rackets, balls, you got grips, and you got the carry bag. So, today's winner for the sweets, well done to Tanya in Epi in Cyprus. They will be on their merry way to you very soon. And we better have TLC's Waterfalls. Coming up, I've got a fresh new music track I'm very excited about. Also got BB Rexha and Faithless, and we'll have a preview for Sit Rep, which returns in just an hour, under an hour's time.

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0: New Religion, BB Rexha and Faithless on BFBS, the Forces Station. It is Thursday, which means SITREP returns at 6:30pm UK time. And today, the entire programme is dedicated to the Defence Investment Plan, finding out if it's really delivering for defence. The co-author of the Strategic Defence Review is on which the plan is based, even. General Sir Richard Barons joined them to set out his thoughts on the DIP and says there are gaps.
1: The biggest gap in the DIP is the lack of attention to defence medical services, which have been disproportionately reduced and hollowed out over the last 35, 40 years because we weren't dealing with mass casualties. And the defence medical services are very good. There's a small uplift. There's figures of £10 million floated in the DIP. But where, for example, are the theatre medical units that would get a casualty, perhaps on continental Europe or at sea or from somewhere in the Middle East, to get that casualty to the NHS bed when you're taking potentially mass casualties, so several hundred a day? And none of that is in the DIP. And all of that would become part of a proper war fighting and therefore credible deterrent solution.
0: That's SITREP back right here at 6:30pm UK time. 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On the way, I've got fresh new music. 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
0: I have been excited for this one. A strong week as always. But this one is the disco house one. It is Shine, and it is from the heavy hitters. So you got Hugel, David Guetta, French Montana, and Aidan Martin all joined up, ready to take over summer. Have a listen, see what you think. Have they done enough to get your votes?

What do you reckon? Will they get your votes? That is Shine from Hugel, David Guetta, French Montana and Aidan Martin. They're up against Samba with My Body Isn't Ready, Katy Perry's Watch It Burn and Muse teamed up with Ellie Goulding for Hush. Really nice and easy to vote. Just go to bfbs.com/music and click on your favourites. And tomorrow, Joe Carden will announce the track of the week on Totally Connected after 10 a.m. UK time. Alicia's Attic on the way. We'll get the latest news at 6 p.m. UK time as well. And this... didn't actually mean to start it like that, so we're going to try again. This is Satisfaction Skag from Fatboy Slim and the Rolling Stones. Time to press play now.

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I Feel from Alicia's Attic on BFBS, the Forces station. Coming up, we're going to take over a track from our sister station, Rewind, where all your 80s and 90s nostalgic tracks live. Also music from Bella Kay and Years and Years.

0: Two 15-year-olds who avoided being locked up for raping two girls in separate attacks in Hampshire have now been given 4 years' detention. The Court of Appeal ruled their original sentences were unduly lenient. A third boy who encouraged one of the attacks will keep his non-custodial sentence. Lawyer Charlotte Proudman represents one of the victims and reads a statement from her.
1: I thought the sentencing hearing might help me. Instead, I feel like everything has gone backwards. I feel more trapped than I did before. I feel like I am the one who has been sentenced. I feel like I am the one living in a prison, even though I did nothing wrong.
0: A cast member from Married at First Sight UK has been arrested on suspicion of rape after a BBC Panorama investigation into the reality TV show. The person arrested is not being named. Panorama revealed in May that there had been rape allegations from two female cast members on the show. A third woman alleged a non-consensual sex act. The men involved have denied all the allegations against them. Ukraine's president has cut short a trip to Ireland after a huge Russian bombardment on Kyiv overnight. 20 people are known to have died and at least 80 others have been injured in the drone and missile attack. The Kremlin says the strikes were aimed at military targets, despite residential buildings being hit. Ukraine's also expanded its own missile and drone attacks in Russia. But Kyiv MP Oleksandr Moretsko says they're not attacking civilians.
2: That's the key difference. We target only military targets. We're trying to observe international humanitarian law and law refineries, which feed Russian war machine. Whereas Russia deliberately is targeting residential area, our critical civilian infrastructure and civilian population.
0: A man who was trapped for a week in rubble after twin earthquakes in Venezuela has been pulled out alive. Hernan Gil was buried under the ruins of the shopping centre where he worked as a security guard in the coastal city of Catia La Mar. Teams from seven countries worked round the clock to remove him from the structure. The Prime Minister has apologised for the state's role in the forced adoption of children born to unmarried women in the decades after the Second World War. Campaigners estimate around 180,000 babies were taken from their mothers. The Scottish and Welsh governments have already issued formal apologies. England midfielder Elliot Anderson will become the most expensive British player in history. His £116 million transfer to Manchester City from Nottingham Forest is agreed and will be finalised after the World Cup. These Forest fans are sad to see him go.
3: He's been our best player for the last couple of years. Got a great deal from Newcastle, so to make that much money in a short period of time, great business. Gutted to see him leave.
4: He's just like a generational player, isn't he?
5: Hopefully we'll get two good players for him. Yeah, you've got to look at the positives, haven't you, really?
0: And pubs and bars across England and Wales can stay open until 5am on Monday for the Three Lions World Cup match against Mexico. The government's extending licensing hours with the game kicking off at 1am UK time. And that's the latest. I'm Vicky Turner.

0: King from years and years on BFBS, the Forces Station. Morning if you are listening in Canada, afternoon if you're in the Falklands, evening if you're in Germany, Gibraltar, the UK. Just kind of winding down a bit from yesterday and psyching yourself up for a very early morning on Monday. Hopefully you will find a way to watch the match. Right, on the way, as it's Thursday, SIT Rep returns at 6:30pm UK time. And today, as the Defence Investment Plan has been published, the entire programme is dedicated to find out if the plan is really delivering for defence. Forces News Westminster reporter Shangresh Chek Melbourne has scoured the plan, all 80 pages of it, and it appears that money set aside to improve forces accommodation may be delayed.
1: It's important to remember our forces make do with living situations that no one else would put up with, and them and their families put up with a lot, and they just get on with it. And as we've seen, that's really eroded morale. And there have been those green shoots more recently. But Luc Pollard on the day of the dip said to me that he uses morale as his benchmark for success, which, you know, has raised a lot of eyebrows, because if that is the case, then that decision to delay those refurbishments and rebuilds is the equivalent of throwing a hand grenade on those few green shoots that they had started to see. And when you look at the comments in reaction, you can already see that frustration.
0: So that's SIT Rep right here in just over 20 minutes time, or you can listen again via the BFBS app at bfbs.com/sitrep or wherever you usually get your podcasts. Got to take up a track from Rewind on the way. Perry as well after Bella Kay.

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Turn around fast and small on BFES, the Forces station. Sit Rep is on the way in a few minutes' time, 6:30 p.m. UK time as usual on a Thursday. Today, the entire programme is dedicated to the Defence Investment Plan and finding out if it is really delivering for defence. I'm George Ryland. I'll be back tomorrow at 4 p.m. UK time. George Wedlake joins you after Sit Rep, and right now it's Lola Young from Down Here.

0: from BFBS.
1: 13 months ago, the government said it accepted and would implement all 62 recommendations of the Strategic Defence Review. They said it would make Britain safer at home and stronger abroad. But now we finally have the budget figures, we're left asking, will it make us safer? And can they implement the SDR in full?
2: And those are tough questions to answer, Kate, because we only have 4 years of figures for a 10-year plan. At the very least, we know lots of things are going to be delayed, but there is big money for new tech, particularly for drones. Pretty much everyone agrees that's needed, but it's not battle tested in the same way as some of the heavy metal being retired early to pay for it.
3: So we're going to exercise and keep running operations, but how are we going to bring into service lots of this new equipment?
4: Defence Explained.
5: To be ready to fight and therefore deter by 2030. Spend the money well, but let's make the case for more soon.
4: This is SITREP with Kate Chabot and Sian Grzeczek Melbourne.
1: So our mission is to explain what the Defence Investment Plan does and doesn't deliver for our defence. Mike is out this week, but we still will shortly draw on the huge experience of both General Sir Richard Barons and Matthew Saville. And of course, Sian is with us from the BFBS Forces News team. Before we look at the big long-term picture, Sian, can we just dig into a couple of the key hands-on day-to-day things for servicemen and women from the DIP? First of all, accommodation. What's happened to the big refurbishment programme?
2: Well, these 14,000 military homes that the government had previously said required substantial improvements or rebuilds, that's being delayed. It's been kicked into 2030. I'm told that all of them are meant to be completed by 2035. But of course, we're talking about the next parliament for that. And we asked for a breakdown of how many of those houses actually have people living in them at the moment. But frustratingly, they wouldn't tell us, especially as we reported relatively recently that more than one in 10 Forces family homes have been treated for mould in the last 6 months. So for them to have shifted the goalpost and delayed a lot of this refurbishment and replacement is pretty bad news. There is deep disappointment from the people that I've been speaking to off the back of them finding this out.
1: And also in there, a plan to release service personnel from admin roles to get on with actual military work. How will that work and what's it going to mean for personnel?
2: Well, this is part of them trying to make savings of nearly £11 billion between now and 2030. And one of the things facing the chop is HR roles. They've said they will automate at least 20% of HR, finance, commercial by July 2028. So not long to go on that. And that was something that was recommended in the SDR. I went back to it to remind myself of what it was saying. And it said the MOD should seek to move all regular personnel from administrative into frontline roles. So that's left some personnel asking, you know, okay, so what does that actually mean for admin and HR? What about things like career managers? Is it going to be harder to discuss future postings if HR is cut down, if it's automated and all you can get through to is some sort of AI chatbot? There's still a lot of unanswered questions in terms of how they're going to deliver it. But unfortunately, a lot of what is being said is being pushed to 2030, to the next parliament, when who knows will be in power.
1: Okay, so on to the big question. Does the Defence Investment Plan deliver? And as promised, we have General Sir Richard Barons, one of the three lead authors of the Strategic Defence Review, which this plan is supposed to deliver. Richard, welcome back to SITREP. It's great to see you again. Thanks for your time.
6: No, thanks for asking me.
1: So you wrote it, 62 recommendations. How many does this plan deliver?
6: So the SDR did emerge with 62 recommendations, and it was answering the question, what do you need to do to make sure that UK defence is ready for the demands of war in the 21st century? And we took a 10-year view of that. So we mapped out against the money on the table what needed to be done to get to what I regarded as a minimal solution over 10 years. So the Defence Investment Plan that we've seen come up this week, the articulation of the SDR into a programme of activity, focuses to a degree on where the money actually is in the way government thinks in four-year bursts, but also makes some very bold claims on what needs to be done into the 2030s and the 2040s. So this is a really long-term project.
1: Mm. And if we were to take a specific example, the ambition of increasing the army's lethality tenfold, do you think that's achievable with this investment plan?
6: In the world we live in, the army knows perfectly well how it takes digital age technology and transforms itself. And when it transforms itself, that's not just equipment, but that's its organization and its tactics and its doctrine and its way of working. And it knows how it will make itself 10 times more lethal. That's a challenge I gave the Chief of the General Staff, and he accepted it with alacrity. He has a great plan. What he needs now is the money, the resources, to get on with it quickly enough to deal with the threat he knows he's facing.
1: And if I could take your overall view then of the dip, and if I could reframe my original question by quoting a question from our audience. R. Hill asks simply, what has been left out from the original SDR?
6: So for me, the answer to that extremely good question is that if you look at the defence investment plan, it charts the course in terms of activity that the SDR prescribed, but it is bounded by the amount of money that is currently available. So my criticism of where we are now, and it's a very complicated thing, is we're doing the right thing, but we're not doing it quickly enough, anything like quickly enough, to deal with the threat that we know we're facing. And we're also doing the right thing, but not enough quantity. And in some of these cases, tokens are just not going to be enough.
1: You talked about the army. What's your take on what this does for the planned futures of the RAF and the Royal Navy?
6: So the upside here is in the defence investment plan, what is set out for the Air Force and the Navy absolutely captures the transformational narrative that the Strategic Defence Review described. So we are seeing all three services transform from their historical, in fact, current position of essentially very good people manning a quite small number of pretty good platforms. And the services are charting how they will go from that position to where they know they have to be, which is a mixture of some of those platforms, they're still important, but increasingly mixed with uncrewed, so platforms that someone else is driving or piloting from somewhere on the planet, but ever more autonomous collaborative platforms. And in the way that the Navy and the Air Force in the dip are starting to get that sort of equipment, that's really good. It's just not enough quickly enough.
1: Mm. But will the forces be more ready in 2030 than they are now under the dip?
6: Yes, they will, because there's some good things in there and it's a start. But doing more is not the same as being ready enough for the world. It's a comparative thing. It's a competition. And that's the concern. There's a big gap between doing better and doing well enough to deter. We're not in that place yet.
1: Well, let's bring in now Matthew Saville, Director of Military Sciences at RUSC. Matthew, good to have you on SITREP. Thank you very much for your time today. The centrepiece of the announcement was a drone revolution, spending $5 billion by 2030. But how quickly will that actually deliver capability into the hands of servicemen and women?
3: Well, I mean, I think it could deliver relatively quickly, given in many cases, the various services have already been experimenting with drones of different kinds. Of course, I'm a little bit cautious about using that term because it's increasingly used for an incredible array of systems and everything from a small handheld weapon that is basically a guided missile. It's just, uses propellers as propulsion, all the way up to, in this review, something that is actually a relatively large but uncrewed vessel. And we're calling all of those things drones. So the Army has something called Project Asgard, which has been running for a couple of years now, which is about combining data with smaller, cheaper weapons to improve its firepower. The Navy, on the other hand, is just starting out on a journey towards what it calls the hybrid Navy, which is one of the most ambitious and you might say riskiest elements of the investment plan. And that's going to basically attempt to improve their output and availability by pairing a small number of large crewed ships with a much larger number of uncrewed vessels that effectively augment their firepower and sensors.
1: And Matthew, there are early retirements, ships, helicopters, jets. Does this plan leave capability gaps? And if so, for how long?
3: Well, it definitely, I think, risks some capability dips. The Type 23 frigates are on their last legs. There are some hints in here that there will be more retirements there. There is clearly going to be some air surveillance capability. The Shadow R1 has been mentioned that will have to be retired. And I suspect there is a bigger bill to be paid across the services that is yet to emerge in terms of equipment, capability, and it appears some land that will need to be sold off or retired in order to free up resources for new investment.
1: And Richard, if we come back to this 2030 point where we need to be ready for war, what will be the gaps that most concern you at this point?
6: I think you can put it into three big buckets. The first is the armed forces just won't be big enough. They won't have enough people or platforms or critical mass to be able to make the contribution that we have made to NATO. The second problem is we may know the sorts of things we want to buy in terms of autonomous platforms and uncrewed platforms, but we just won't have enough of them to be able to sustain a fight. It's no good having enough to turn up on day one. You know, as we see in Ukraine, you may have to be there, you know, some years later. So there's a gap there. And then there's this third thing, which does not get enough attention. But when you look at the DIP, the Defence Investment Plan, it describes what's made the cut for the money that's on the table. There's an awful lot of stuff never made the cut, never got into being remotely affordable. So, for example, if you wanted an Iron Dome, an integrated air missile defence over the UK, over London, it's not in the Defence Investment Plan because the cost of doing that is just, I mean, impossible to fit into the money that's on the table. If you look at defence infrastructure, ports, airports, barracks falling down, all of that, some of that is addressed in the DIP, but there's an enormous legacy, and that really matters if you're trying to mobilise and endure. And for me, the biggest gap in the DIP is the lack of attention to defence medical services, which have been disproportionately reduced and hollowed out over the last 35, 40 years, because we weren't dealing with mass casualties. And the defence medical services are very good. There's a small uplift. There's figures of £10 million floated in the DIP. But where, for example, are the theatre medical units that would get a casualty, perhaps on continental Europe or at sea or from somewhere in the Middle East, to get that casualty to the NHS bed when you're taking potentially mass casualties, so several hundred a day? Then none of that is in the DIP. And all of that would become part of a proper war fighting and therefore credible deterrent solution quickly, in my view.
1: Sean, you were in an off-camera briefing with a minister and senior officials. They faced some deep scepticism about this plan and what it actually delivers in terms of our safety. What was your sense of their confidence or otherwise in what this plan can deliver?
2: Well, I think they were very much just trying to put a brave face on it, knowing very well, as Richard said a few moments ago, that they don't have enough to do what they need to do. And there was that sense of exhaustion that you spoke about as well. But I just wonder, with this 2030 figure, are we becoming too fixated? Obviously, you know, it's based on intelligence assessments as to when we think Putin might be in a position to do something. But I spoke to a military contact recently, and they were just so frustrated at how often they're hearing this 2030 figure, because they said, you know, I fought in two wars. That's not how it works. Do you think we're becoming too fixated on, oh, it's only going to start kicking off in 2030?
6: So I agree. If I map out my entire career in uniform, 39 years, everything that happened was this massive surprise and resulted in, frankly, an emergency response. It had its moments. I think when people talk about 2030, it's become a shorthand. By the way, I absolutely agree with Matthew. The word drones is working too hard. We need to find a better word for the uncrewed autonomous evolution, because if you say drone, everyone thinks quadcopter, and it's really, really not that. So maybe that's a job for IUSI, find a better term. but on 2030, for me, the issue on 2030 is simply thinking through the extension of what happens next in Ukraine. Because we can see that's a war that's trending towards some sort of culmination. And this is why I think if you look at why we worry about 2030, and I agree it's a shorthand, it's actually about, no, how do we settle the war in Ukraine on terms that deter Russia from thinking it can go again? That's the strategic question. And it is not helped if the UK military, as part of a European NATO effort, isn't really ready to deter until 2035. That is too long.
1: Matthew, two things that need to be done at the same time with this dip: transform the forces for the future, but also maintain and improve their capability to defend us right now. So things like exercises, operations, which the CDS warned might have to be dialed back. Are they protected by this?
3: I don't know if they're protected, but they're not going to be as badly harmed as we might have feared only a few weeks ago.
1: It is a balancing act, isn't it, though, Richard? If we go the we are where we are route for a moment, do you feel that this dip gets the balance between now and the future right?
6: So I think it's done a very good job within the resources available. There's a lot of goodness in there, but it is strategically overwhelmed by the peril of not having enough money soon enough to be ready enough to meet the risk that we've described to ourselves. And I don't think there's any way of really circumventing that other than having more money sooner and driving transformation.
1: I know you have to go, Richard. I really appreciate you spending time with us today, but just get one final thought from you. What would you say to service personnel and their families about this moment and their futures?
6: I'd ask the armed forces to drive the transformation and tell people what you want and keep saying that you need it, because they are protecting everybody. And if the actual task is to be ready to fight and therefore deter by 2030, we're all part of this discussion about spend the money well, but let's make the case for more sooner.
1: General Sir Richard Barons, thank you for making the time. Good to speak to you.
6: Thank you.
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0: From BFBS.
1: So, Matthew, Sean, I want to get your take now on some more of the thoughts shared by the BFBS audience. And Mythbuster 2232 says, I would love to know what this means for the size of the armed forces, the amount of troops, ships, etc. Sean, did we get any numbers like that?
2: Well, we got numbers in terms of size of the army. So the DIP says that it wants to grow the regulars to 76,000. The SDR recommended that it shouldn't drop to below 73,000. At the moment, we're on about 73,700. But again, in the document, which is very lacking on detail, and this is only like a couple of sentences, the growth to 76,000 is again put under this heading of 2030 to 2035. So stretching that timeline again. So in terms of, you know, regular numbers for the army, that again is being kicked down the road.
1: So Matthew, can you calculate anything about the size of the forces from what the DIP says?
3: I mean, it broadly looks as if they're going to stay as they are, with some aspiration to get larger. None of them are where they want to be in terms of size, the army in particular. And there have been various calculations over the past 15 years since the cuts of the Strategic Defence Review in 2010, many of which tend to factor in the reserves, which are an important part of the forces. We shouldn't forget that. And there are often attempts to use the reserves in different ways to either augment or as part of broader mobilization. But the simple fact is they're always working or have been working with the problem of shrinking numbers of people because they become more expensive as we go along. So the defense budget has fluctuated. There is often this statement, it's constant cuts since the end of the Cold War. That's not true. We've had several occasions where the defense budget has increased, but people keep becoming disproportionately more expensive. And therefore, what the forces are trying to do is sustain or indeed improve their output with the same or a smaller number of people. That is fundamentally what the hybrid Navy is. I think the Army would definitely like to be bigger, because its challenge is that the target that we have signed up for as part of our contribution to NATO is that it will be prepared to provide what is called a strategic reserve corps in the event of a major crisis. It would require us to be able to deploy the entirety of the field army, the fighting bit of the army, maybe 40, 45,000 people. We cannot do that at the moment because of a combination of thin areas of specialization, and we just don't have the equipment, you know, support equipment in particular, to do that. So yes, they would all love more people. I think it's notable that the army is the one where there is an actual aspiration on paper. But in the meantime, they're going to have to try and improve their output with the same number of people. And this is where there's a really hard pivot to, we can do this through technology, better use of information.
1: Got another question now from the Forces News audience. Mr. WD says, people are the most important resource. Recruitment is always a challenge. Treat your people better. Matthew, one of the things that stood out in our Forces News team is that the target for cadet force expansion of 30% is moved from 2030 to 2035. And on growing active reserves, the target of a 20% increase is no longer mentioned.
3: Yes, and this is the bit that is a little bit worrying if you think the answer to particularly sustaining the forces in a protracted conflict is that reserves don't appear to have received the kind of attention that people would have necessarily wanted. It does show how much of the defence budget is going on personnel over the period of the dip. It's a lot, but there is, I think, a little bit of work to be done on that latter period in terms of the detail. I mean, that's true across the board. I mean, one area where they have a real personnel problem, I would say the most pressing, is the Royal Fleet Auxiliary, who are classified as civil servants, but they are vital to the ability of the Navy to operate over longer ranges. If you don't have the Royal Fleet Auxiliary, you don't really have a deep water Navy, because they provide the support ships that, you know, they provide, you know, the medical ship, and through a combination of personnel problems, paying conditions, and also the poor material state of many of the RFA ships, increasingly the RFA is down to a handful of vessels. And we saw this when the Carrier Strike Group deployed last year, is that the solid stores ship that went with it wasn't the Royal Fleet Auxiliaries. We needed to bring in another international partner. And the MOD would say, well, that shows that we can integrate other forces into our formations, which is true. But it means we are reliant on others for that kind of sustained long duration deployment.
1: And Sean Vincent Briegel picks up on something that we actually were talking about at the start. He says housing needs for military men and women should be priority number one. This plays into the morale question. The current government says they've improved it. They have surveys to back this, but moods can change, can't they?
2: Yeah, absolutely. And I feel from the reaction already that they already have. And it's important to remember our forces make do with living situations that no one else would put up with. And them and their families put up with a lot, and they just get on with it. And as we've seen, that's really eroded morale. And there have been those green shoots more recently. But Luke Pollard on the day of the dip said to me that he uses morale as his benchmark for success, which, you know, has raised a lot of eyebrows, because if that is the case, then that decision to delay those refurbishments and rebuilds is the equivalent of throwing a hand grenade on those few green shoots that they had started to see. And when you look at the comments in reaction, you can already see that frustration.
1: Of course, Matthew, not having the right equipment for a life or death job is also not great for morale.
3: Yes, I should say that the dip makes the point that recruitment and retention appears to have stabilised. And so the numbers are an improvement on where they were 12 and 18 months ago. I'm also slightly wary of appearing to give a picture that it's all doom and gloom, because that creates the kind of corrosive impact on morale. At the same time, when you speak to people in the forces, what they want is a realistic appraisal of their prospects, their conditions, and what the forces are going to look like when they go ahead. People are still motivated to join and stay in because they think they're going to be doing interesting and exciting and worthwhile work, and that they have a future and a personal career path. And that's why you see such strenuous efforts by the service chiefs to try and sell their visions. And I think the mixed reception for the dip, and I'm aware that people like me feed into this, can affect people's views on their prospects. I think that's a genuinely difficult balance, because the chiefs need to both be optimistic in selling a vision, but realistic, and not be seen to be, if you like, flanneling or misleading.
1: Yeah, a lot to think about, isn't it? And let's talk now about what is next, because Keir Starmer has to face fellow leaders at the NATO summit next week. Sean, it's going to be awkward. Or has he done what he needs to do by finally getting the plan published? What's your assessment on that?
2: I think it's going to be very awkward. And we, of course, wait to see what President Trump is going to say. Maybe it will be even more painful than watching the first half of England's match against DR Congo last night. Who knows? I mean, it probably would have been worse if he hadn't published anything at all. But I think it is going to be painful, and all eyes will be on what Donald Trump says.
1: And Matthew, the whole idea is being ready for war to deter that war from happening. Does this change Moscow's calculus?
3: I think what changes Moscow's calculus is action and reaction in the real world. And there are plenty of things in there for the UK to point to that are promising, and details behind the scenes where I'm sure they will talk about their NATO commitments. And I think there are a lot of that is positive. But it is going to be problematic that they have not set out a credible pathway to 3.5%. It leads to questions about whether or not it's just punting things down the road. And that is doubly problematic in an environment in which we're getting a new prime minister. We don't know if that new prime minister agrees with this approach. And they've been left with a bit of a challenge about how to find the amount of money that we are already being told is inadequate.
1: Mm. Could you just, Matthew, give us a quick summary of the positives? Because that would be very good to hear.
3: Yes. So I think there are some positives in terms of some interesting moves towards leaning hard into technology, which are big bets, but that offer a jump forward in terms of capability if they work. And some of the existing experiments and projects that the services have been investing in are receiving more funding. So Project Asgard for the Army is vital to their ability to demonstrate that they can, as they put it, improve their lethality. There is money for the digital targeting web, and this is an appalling phrase, the digital backbone, but basically defenses, networks, and ability to move information around, store it, process it using artificial intelligence. I suspect there'll be some criticism that there's not enough, but it's in there, and that is foundational for their ability to fight differently. And there is some in there for integrated air missile defense, although, as I think we discussed earlier, way lower than needs to be if we want to improve missile defense against the most challenging weapons, let alone against the prospect of, you know, swarms of cheap weapons coming in. So there are areas of development and growth in the context of, if you like, keeping the forces on the road. I think the overall judgment would be that not only are there some big bets being put in areas that are just unproven, with no room for margin, I think the Navy is particularly vulnerable to that, that it seems unlikely that this dip provides the necessary boost and change that means we're going to see rapid change across the board. Mm. And that, I think, ultimately is the test of this, is does it actually mean that we can really be radical with the forces while sustaining existing necessary capability? The compromises are yet to really emerge, and I suspect we will begin to get a feel for that over the next year.
1: And I'm sure we'll be talking to you about it again. Good to have your analysis today, Matthew Saville. Matthew, thank you very much for your time.
3: My pleasure.
1: So a final thought from you now, Sean. This certainly isn't job done. Our political leaders, whoever they meet and be over the next 9 years, still have a lot of hard decisions to deliver what's been promised.
2: Absolutely. And of course, everything still remains up in the air, really, because we're about to get a new prime minister, as Matthew made the point, you know, a brand new team. And if it is Andy Burnham, as we think, what did he do in his first major speech? He talked about housing and a number 10 for the North, you know, a massive focus on the domestic agenda. And we don't yet precisely know what his thoughts are on defence in terms of actual concrete plans. Now, Kate, predictive text, every time I put I type in Burnham, changes it to Turnham. So maybe he'll turn things around in terms of the cash available. You know, will he be tempted to rip up the dip, or will he stick and twist? We've got, you know, no idea at the moment, but we've not got long to find out.
1: Okay, Sian, we'll leave it there. Sian Greschek Melbourne, thank you very much for your time today. And our thanks also to General Sir Richard Barons and Matthew Saville. Professor Michael Clark will be back with me for another SITREP next Thursday, when we will have the fallout from the NATO summit to explain. In the meantime, you can stay up to date with all the latest defence news on our website, forcesnews.com. From me, Kate Chabot, though, thanks for joining us. Bye-bye.

0: The families of two girls raped in Hampshire say they're deeply grateful and relieved after the Court of Appeal increased their attackers' sentences. Two 15-year-old boys were spared custody in May, a decision judges have ruled was unduly lenient. They've now been given 4 years' detention. Lady Chief Justice Baroness Carr also criticised the Crown Prosecution Service over fundamental errors in a press release after the original sentencing.
1: The misconception that this offending involved a knife point rape and that C2 had been forced to give up her phone to avoid tracking. These mistakes portrayed the offending as even more serious than it already was.
0: A Married at First Sight UK cast member has been arrested on suspicion of rape. It comes after two women made allegations against three men in a documentary in May. They all deny wrongdoing. Sir Keir Starmer says he is utterly appalled by Russia's latest missile and drone attack on Ukraine. At least 20 people have been killed in Kyiv. The Prime Minister condemned what he called a barbaric assault as 11 hours of strikes damaged homes and civilian infrastructure across the capital. Moscow says it targeted military sites in retaliation for Ukrainian attacks in Russia. This woman lives in Kyiv.
2: What emotions I can have, this is horrible. I simply want to die and not see anyone. Windows of that room, this room, are broken. Curtains are ripped off in the kitchen too. Everything. Do you understand?
0: 8 days after the back-to-back earthquakes in Venezuela, a security guard has been found alive. The man was in a small cabin when the first tremor struck, which helped shield him from the crushing debris. The Prime Minister has apologised for the state's role in the forced adoption of children of unmarried women in the 30 years after the Second World War. More than 180,000 babies were separated from their mothers. Sir Keir Starmer said it was a stain on our history. Pubs and bars across England and Wales will be allowed to stay open until 5am for England's World Cup Last 16 clash with Mexico. The government's extending licensing hours for the 1am kickoff, meaning venues won't need to apply individually for late opening. The Prime Minister's left this message on social media.
3: We're making sure pubs can stay open on Monday morning, early on Monday morning, for the England game. So I know lots of people are making their plans. If you're planning to watch it in the pub, that is great, and it's really good for pubs as well. So come on, England.
0: The pub industry says it's a much needed boost. Britain's Arthur Ferry says he didn't realise he was playing in front of the Princess of Wales during his second round Wimbledon match.
4: It's obviously an honour to play in front of her. I guess if I'd known, it would have been maybe made me a little tight, but I was locked in. Yeah, didn't hear it.
0: Kate, who's a patron of the All England Lawn Tennis and Croquet Club, was in the crowds cheering him on. Earlier, she'd been greeting fans in the famous queue and helping stewards check tickets. That's the latest. I'm Vicky Turner.

It's Basement Jackson, Where's Your Head At? On BFBS, the Forces Station. A very appropriate song and question, I think, on Thursday, the 2nd of July, the day after England just about managed to defeat DR Congo in the World Cup round of 32. They are through to the round of 16, but my God, did they put us through it. We're going to talk about that game, what it's going to lead to next in a bit more detail shortly, if I can bear it. I'm also going to stick on some classic rock set for you shortly and One Republic. And it's George Redlake with you. And today, by the way, it's a very big show. We're going to be playing at roughly 20 minutes past 7 p.m. UK time, the brand new single, literally out today, by Britpop icons Shed 7. It's called Stand Together. It's coming up shortly, as I say, around 20 past 7 p.m. UK time. And off the back of that, we're going to catch up with their frontman and founding member, Rick Witter, to talk all about that brand new track and their upcoming 7th album as well, due out in January 2027. I'm looking forward to it. It's a great tune, by the way, if you haven't heard it already. Like this one, Somber and Undressed.

Roxette and Joyride on BFBS, the Forces Station. And it's George Wedlake with you. Hello, if you're listening in Gibraltar. Just a reminder, maybe you're new to the area, in fact. There's a charity quiz night every single Tuesday from 7:30pm onwards at the Hendricks Pub in Ocean Village. It's all in aid of the BFBS Big Salute. There's a £1 entry fee that goes to our charity, and it's a fun-filled evening and an opportunity to raise money for a worthy cause as well. So put that on your radar if you're not aware already. We've got Ella Langley on the way in just a moment with that tune after One Republic and I Ain't Worried.

0: In Texas on BFBS, the Forces Station. How are we? It's George Wedlake with you. Do not go anywhere, because next we're going to be playing the brand new single from Shed 7. It's called Stand Together, and it's going to play in about 30 seconds time. And on the other side of that, we catch up with their frontman, Rick Witter, all about the new track and the upcoming album due out in January as well. It's all exciting, isn't it?
1: BFBS. 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

0: The brand new single from Britpop icon Shed 7, it's Stand Together on BFB Esther Force's station. And I caught up with Rick Witter earlier on today, the frontman and founding member of the band, to discuss their upcoming self-titled seventh album, due for release on the 8th of January 2027, and its lead single you just heard there.
1: Without involving politics in any way whatsoever, I just feel that in this current age, everyone's just a little bit fed up. You know, everyone's a kind of a bit negative about everything. And you know, we all deserve to live a happy life. So I've just kind of latched onto that feeling of being fed up. So it's about time. It's a rallying cry. It's a call to arms. It's a statement of intent for us all just to get together, forget about the rubbish, and just have a good time. You know, it's as simple as that, really.
0: I'm all for it. I'm all for it. There's such a great riff on there as well. How are you guys still whacking these out after 36 years?
1: I know, right? It's crazy, isn't it? You know, to be fair, we had a really good 2024. Probably our most successful year yet as a band. So, you know, quite rightly, we could have thought, well, let's have a few years out, just dine out on the success we've had. But it's given us an added impetus to just continue this journey that we've found ourselves on. So, you know, we found ourselves last year, we did a run of festivals in the summer. And then me and Paul just said, should we just start trying to write some new stuff with no real intention of having a release schedule, or, you know, we just thought, let's just see what happens. But then we found ourselves by March this year with enough songs to do an album, which we were quite surprised with ourselves, really. You know, so we spent the last 9 months doing posh demos. I'm around at Paul's house, we're writing new stuff, and we're getting little goosebumps and little shivers down our spines, just creating music, thinking, well, that sounds good. So we just thought, right, we've got enough to do an album, let's get in the studio and bash it out, which we've just finished. So here we are again, so soon after the last one. But I do honestly believe this set of songs is up there with anything we've ever done, and perhaps, dare I say it, even a little bit better.
0: Okay, well, if, you know, the lead single is anything to go by, I think we're all in for a bit of a treat. But album number 7, the self-titled record, it's going to be out on the 8th of January 2027. What can you tell us about it so far then, to tease us, to sell it early doors?
1: Well, so if you're a fan of Shed 7, you're going to love it. I think I can guarantee saying that. But I think we seem to be maturing quite well. Our songwriting chops have kind of gone up another level. There's a lot of really lovely things going on. There's a lot of unusual chord changes, but there's a lot of nice ballads. There's a lot of mid-paced indie songs, but they all just sound that little bit bigger. And there's a lot of care and attention has gone into it, which is probably why we're so exhausted, because we've just seemed to have just put everything into this. So there's a song called Lost in Space that my daughter sings on with me, which is a lovely moment to have my daughter singing with me, and our voices go so well together. And we also discovered, ridiculously, we discovered in somebody's loft the first song me and Paul ever wrote together when we were about 12. So we found it on an old cassette, so we had it cleaned up and digitalized. So there's actually me as a 12-year-old singing on one of our records, which is a bit weird. So there's lots of lovely little stories and Easter eggs going on. In that particular song, we've actually got some Morse code at the end of the record. It's a song called Lost in Space, basically, and there's some Morse code sounds going on. But not only did we just recreate the sound of Morse code, we actually spelt out a message in Morse code. So if anyone can read Morse code, they'll get their own little private message, which is quite a cool thing to do as well.
0: Yeah, very much so. I reckon a lot of our listeners would be able to do that, some code cracking. But it sounds like what I love about, after all this time, you're really experimenting with different things now, unique things that other acts out there aren't doing.
1: Well, to be fair, you know, we've been going a long time now, but we're one of the only acts from our generation that are still doing it with passion and with hunger and being relevant. And even down to our live shows, we do find it really important that every gig has to just be the best gig that anyone could ever want to go to, you know. And the minute we lose that passion, it's time to give up, as far as I'm concerned.
0: Rick Witter, frontman of Shed 7 on BFBS The Forces Station. The new single, Stand Together, is out now, and their upcoming self-titled seventh album is set for release on the 8th of January 2027. But sooner than that, over the August bank holiday weekend, you'll be able to hear my full chat with Rick in the Shed 7 music special. And on that note, let's throw it back for a Shed 7 classic, shall we? 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

Classic Shed 7 on BFBS The Forces Station. Still sounds so good, that track, doesn't it? It's going for gold on BFBS The Forces Station. So, Shed 7 have today released a brand new single. We played it a second ago, called Stand Together. That's the lead single from their upcoming 7th studio album, set for release on the 8th of January 2027. Their self-titled debut album. Looking forward to that one. And the band are also touring the UK and beyond this winter as well. Exciting times ahead. And it's George Wedlake with you on BFBS, The Forces Station, the day after the night before. How are you feeling today? I'm still struggling. They really put us through it, didn't they? Emotionally. Once again, by the way, not for the first time, and definitely not for the last either. So after England's victory over DR Congo last night, just about, they're through to the round of 16. And up next is the Mexicans, who haven't even conceded a goal so far this tournament, on home turf as well. It's going to be a tough one, which is a bit of an understatement, to be honest with you. Now, for the fans, it's also going to be very difficult, because the game kicks off at 1 o'clock in the morning UK time on Monday. 1 a.m. on a Monday. Is there a worse time to kick off a game of football? I don't think so. But England boss Thomas Tuchel has told schools to let the kids have Monday off. Kids, don't worry about going in on Monday, he's saying. We need you to support the team. I mean, that's really good of him, isn't it? Are you coming round then, mate, on Monday whilst I'm at work to look after my kids? I doubt it. I mean, I like the bloke. I really like Thomas Tuchel. But come on, how does that help us parents? It's just not fair. Let's get back to the music. This is Mimi Webb, and it's Red Flags on BFBS.

0: It's Mimi Webb and Red Flags on BFBS, the Forces Station. And it's George Redlake with you. A bit hoarse, a bit croaky today after, well, doing a lot of shouting at the telly last night for the England game. I wasn't the only one, was I? Let's be honest. On the way, though, to kind of cut down as much talking from me as possible, we've got Plan B on the way and an MK collaboration lined up and ready to go for you next.
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It's Plan B and She Said on BFES, the Forces Station, and it's George Wedlake with you. More sport chat. Not about the World Cup this time. Wimbledon is up and running, isn't it? And because of that, we have launched one of my favourite ever radio games. It's called Guess the Grunt. Now, the concept is simple. We play you a line from a song on Totally Connected with Joe from 10 a.m. UK time, Monday to Friday. And on Drive as well with George Ryland from 4 p.m. UK time, Monday to Friday. And all you have to do is submit the missing word that a grunt has replaced. Email your answers as well to messages@bfbs.com for your chance to win some strawberries and cream sweets in our daily draw. And the chance to win our Grand Slam prize of a tennis set. That's going to be announced on Friday, the 10th of July. And for a full rundown of matches and your guide to Wimbledon 2026, head to bfbs.com/Wimbledon. We've got Ash on the way in just a moment after MK and Poppy Bascom. It's new. And this one is called Zone.

Ash and shining light on BFBS, the Forces Station. How are we? It's George Wedlake with you. We have your news for 8pm UK time on the way. Calvin Harris and Jazzy will take us there after this collab first. It's Madonna and Sabrina Carpenter. It's Bring Your Love.

0: Two teenagers who avoided jail for raping two girls in Hampshire have been ordered to serve 4 years in detention after the Court of Appeal ruled their original sentences were unduly lenient. A third boy, who was 13 at the time of the offences in 24 and 25, won't be resentenced because of his age. The boys, known only as X, Y and Z, filmed the attacks and shared the footage online. The mother of one of the victims has spoken about her daughter's reaction to the news. Her words are spoken by an actor.
1: It's imperative that she now feels that it was worth reporting. It was worth taking the stand. It was worth the last 18 months she's gone through. Because once the trial ended, she really felt that it wasn't worth doing. She said, why did I bother?
0: Ukraine's President Volodymyr Zelensky is returning home from Ireland after Russia launched a major overnight assault on Kyiv. Officials say at least 20 people were killed and more than 80 injured after drones and missiles struck the capital, damaging apartment blocks and other civilian areas. The Kremlin insists the attacks targeted military sites, despite widespread reports of residential buildings being hit. The Prime Minister has apologised for the role of the British state in historical forced adoptions, telling MPs it's a stain on our history. An estimated 185,000 babies were taken from their mothers in the three decades to 1976, with unmarried women often shamed into giving them away. Bridget Phillipson, who's Minister for Women and Equalities, as well as the Education Secretary, said today was important for many victims.
2: The experiences that so many people have had were incredibly traumatic. The state was involved in that, and therefore I think it's right that the Prime Minister offered a full apology on behalf of the state, given the historic injustice and the level of harm that was caused to people, so that we never again see that kind of practice.
0: England fans will be able to watch Monday morning's World Cup last 16 tie against co-host Mexico in the pub. Licensing laws have been relaxed. Joe Rawson reports.
3: Pubs and bars in England and Wales can stay open until 5 a.m. covering the match, which kicks off at 1 a.m. UK time. The decision removes the need for venues to apply individually for extended hours. The government says the change will support the hospitality sector, while Prime Minister Sir Keir Starmer says it's good news for supporters and good news for pubs, adding the whole country will be backing the team.
0: Rugby, and George Fairbank will make his first England appearance in nearly 2 years in Saturday's Nations Championship opener against South Africa in Johannesburg. The fullback's return from an injury-affected 18 months is a huge boost, according to coach Steve Borthwick.
4: So many little setbacks that I think would really test anybody's resolve. Whilst he might not have a huge number of caps at test level, he is an experienced, calm head and such a top quality rugby player.
0: And Arthur Ferrer is the only British player to have made it through to the third round of win at Wimbledon so far. And that's the latest. I'm Vicky Turner.

It's JLS and Dev. She makes me wanna on BFES, the Forces Station, and it's George Wedlake with you on Thursday, the 2nd of July, 2026. I hope you're well, and I hope you've recovered from last night. It was a tough watch. Of course, I'm talking about the England game. I don't know if you can hear it in my voice, but a lot of shouting at the telly was had. It was a difficult watch, and then at the end, well, it all went off, didn't it? Sir Harry Kane, how long before we hear that for real? So, we're basically still in recovery. Well, I am anyway. So the tunes are definitely helping. We've got Ella Henderson, Switch Disco and Alok on the way. I'm going to stick on a tune from Michael Gray as well that should get you in the mood for the next few days. On top of that, we're going to hear from Sergeant Peter Harrington, who is aiming to compete for grueling endurance challenges. And also, there's plenty more to discuss. We're going to go back to the World Cup in a moment. Can't avoid it, it's everywhere, and rightly so.

Ella Henderson, Switch Disco and Alok Under the Sun on BFBS The Forces Station. And on that note, it's George Redlake with you, by the way. Hello, if you're listening in Cyprus, have you yet checked out the new Nine Basket Frisbee Golf Course? Apparently, it's a lot of fun. It's at Happy Valley by the Scout Hut, and it's now open. It's completely free. All you need to do is grab a disc and a scorecard from the box by the first tee or swing by the gym during normal hours. Perfect for all ages, and apparently it's a great way to enjoy the outdoors. And you can also challenge your family and friends to a, it says here, friendly game, but come on, we're all too competitive for that, aren't we? Let the frisbee flying begin.

Magic. Lady Gaga and Abracadabra. See what I did there? It's George Wedlake with you on BFBS The Forces Station. We also played you Michael Gray's The Weeknd, and it is getting closer now, isn't it? And next up, we've got something brand

0: from Lily Allen and Jade. It's called Beg For Me. And it's George Wedlake with you on BF Fiesta Forces Station. Sergeant Peter Harrington has served the Parachute Regiment throughout his Forces life. First as part of 3 Para in Colchester and now on detachment with 4 Para in Edinburgh. This year, he's aiming to compete 4 grueling endurance challenges, one for each of the Parachute Regiment battalions. With one already completed this July, he's getting in the saddle for challenge number 2.
1: So it's Land's End to John O'Groats, which is 1,406.4 kilometres or 874 miles. I would have done it on a road bike, but I actually got rid of my road bike when I moved up here. But yeah, no, I'm going to do it on a static bike.
2: So you're sitting in the gym then, getting out of the sun. That's probably ideal at the moment, to be honest, isn't it? But you've already done one challenge. So as we said, this is the second of 4 challenges. This is your challenge for 2 para. Your challenge para was a 54-mile march carrying a Bergen. Just tell me more about that one that you've already done.
1: Yeah, so that was a 54-miler that was up in Perthshire called the Cataran Yomp, which I'd never heard of before until I got up to Scotland. I took 37-pound Bergen, that's about 16 and a half, 17 kilos, plus water, and that was just like a straight through.

0: But unfortunately, I came off at the 36-mile mark because I wore the wrong boots.
1: Oh, no.
0: But I've already booked on and I'm going on again next year.
1: Well, before that, of course, you still got your 3-para and 4-para challenges to do, which are also weighted marches. And I presume you'll have learned the lessons from that first one up in Scotland.
0: Yeah, so I've got new boots now. I'm definitely like a lot more confident for the Hadrian's Wall one, which is 74 miles. It's not like a planned event or anything like that. It's just literally just me solo in it. I've given myself 3 days for that. So it'll be about 28-ish miles a day, I think. I'm just going to go for that one.
1: And then your big one in September as well to bring a curtain down on the whole thing. 100 miles along the West Highland Way.
0: Yeah, so that one's Glasgow, all the way up through the West Highland up to Fort William. And then finishing up at the top of Ben Nevis for the grand finale, as it were.
1: So that is quite the fitting conclusion. But why is it then? Why have you put yourself through this, for want of a better phrase, these four hugely challenging endurance events?
0: A couple of years ago, I done the Isle of Wight Ultra for charity. So that was a lap of the Isle of Wight. That was 64 miles, which I completed that in about 17 hours. And I did think, oh, I quite like this endurance sort of stuff. I've done that for a charity called Scotty's Little Soldiers, which is like a charity for bereaved children of military parents. Mm. And then for this one, I thought, oh, I'd do the Catarine Yomper Army Benevolent Fund. And the next three are going to be for Support Our Paras. So they're the charity that look after the parachute regiment. I just think it's quite fitting to, you know, do something for the paras and support our paras, who are our charity.
1: And have you got anything else planned in the future? Are these just building blocks to an even bigger challenge in the future?
0: This is sort of just the beginning in a way, because I got a phone call from my OC to say, do I want to go on the MDS, which is the Marathon Disciples, you know, the ultra marathon
1: in
0: the Sahara Desert. Yeah, so there's a team of four of us. Next April, we're going to do it for Support Our Paras. Yeah, we're going to go and run that. And I've been asked to be the 2IC of the team, so I'm really happy with that as well.
2: 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Search for Peter's fundraiser for Support Our Paras on Just Giving. How are we? It's George Redlake with you, and yes, we are going to talk about the World Cup again in just a moment. But how about this first? It's Take That and Lulu, and it's Relight My Fire on BFBS.

It's Take That and Lulu, Relight My Fire on BFBS, the Forces Station. And it's George Redlake with you. I hope you're well after what happened last night. I've seen some incredible footage today of the crowd at Wembley Stadium celebrating the England goals. Harry Kane's double just sent them wild. I mean, what a place to watch it as well. So basically, Harry Styles was performing there a bit later on that evening, and he opened up the venue early and put the game on the big screens for people who wanted to watch it. I mean, what a night out that would be. An England win in the World Cup knockout phases, followed by a Harry Styles show. I mean, come on. Actually, do you know what? I find watching England rather stressful. You may too. So it would have probably been a better night if you just skipped the football altogether and went to go and watch Harry Styles. Yeah, next time, just watch Harry Styles.

0: Aloe Black and the Man on BFBS, the Forces Station. Another and 54 Ultras talk to you before that. It's George Wedlake with you on the way then. We're going to play you an artist who celebrated her 23rd birthday yesterday, followed by a bedding field. One of them. Are you looking at me like...
1: 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Search on

Daniel Bedingfield, got to get through this. What we were all saying watching England last night. It's George Wedlake with you on BFES, the Forces station. And before that, we played you Tate McRae and Tit for Tat. So Tate celebrated her 23rd birthday yesterday. Happy belated birthday, if you're listening, which you obviously are. We've got Pink on the way in just a moment after Alex Warren. This is Fever.

It's Pink and Runaway on BFBS The Forces Station, and it's George Wedlake with you. I hope you're well. We have your news on the way for 9 p.m. UK time on Thursday, the 2nd of July. To take us there, the loudest duo on the planet after Younger Disciples.

0: Yes.
1: The Forces Station. The Court of Appeal ruled two 15-year-old boys who initially avoided custodial sentences for raping two girls in Hampshire will now serve 4 years in detention. They've also been given lifelong restraining orders against the teenagers they attacked. The victims' families said they were glad their voices had been heard. The BBC's Daniel Sanford was in court.
2: At the start of the hearing, the Lady Chief Justice had spoken to the two boys directly over the video link. Simplifying her language, she said, "We have made this decision because we think that what you both did was so bad, we have no other choice. You both raped two girls on two different occasions. You were enjoying it and egging each other on."
1: A cast member from Married at First Sight UK has been arrested on suspicion of rape after a BBC Panorama investigation into the reality TV show. The person arrested is not being named. The men involved have denied all the allegations against them. Andy Burnham's pledged to fund defence spending plans in full after being left to plug nearly £5 billion. The prospective Prime Minister admits he wasn't in all of the discussions over long-delayed plans to future-proof the military. He also revealed he hasn't picked a Chancellor yet. Mr. Burnham has spoken for the first time since Monday's speech, focusing on devolution.
3: I'm excited, actually, by the reaction that I've had to the speech that I made earlier this week. Yeah. It's been really positive. I did set out quite a big plan for change. Yeah. Feels like the country says, yeah, OK, this feels like the right thing to do, the right direction. That's certainly the reaction I've felt I've had.
1: Officials in Ukraine say at least 25 people were killed in a Russian attack overnight. The Red Cross says one of its main warehouses in Kyiv was destroyed and hundreds of thousands of units of humanitarian aid and equipment have been lost. A man who was trapped for a week in rubble after twin earthquakes in Venezuela has been pulled out alive. Hernan Gil was buried under the ruins of the shopping centre where he worked as a security guard in the coastal city of Catalamar. Teams from seven countries worked around the clock to remove him from the structure. The Prime Minister's apologised for the state's role in the forced adoption of children born to unmarried women in the decades after the Second World War. Campaigners estimate around 180,000 babies were taken from their mothers. The Scottish and Welsh governments have already issued formal apologies. The Prime Minister says pubs will be allowed to stay open until 5 in the morning on Monday so fans can watch England's late World Cup match against Mexico, which kicks off at 1 a.m. The team will be playing for a place in the quarterfinals, but should parents let their kids stay up to watch the game? These young football fans are keen.
4: My dad has been a little bit strict about what time you go to bed.
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6: Well, you can have a little power nap before and then wake up and then feel fresh and then watch the match.
7: Well, I'll be tired if it's a boring match, but if it's an exciting game, I probably won't be.
1: And Spain lead Austria 1-0 at half-time in their game. And that's the latest. I'm Vicky Turner.

did. That's the right kind of energy on Thursday, the 2nd of July. This time tomorrow, we'll be knee deep in the dance floor fillers, bringing you your BFBS Beats Takeover. 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And if you're listening in the UK, it's on UK DAB as well. In a moment, we're going to stick on some Lil Nas X. I've got a Zara Larsson collaboration for you. And then we go back to the 90s for some classic suede. After this, it's Jenny and Dua Lipa and his Handlebars.

How's it going? It's George Wedlake with you on BFES, the Forces Station. Classic Suede, Animal Nitrate, such a great tune. And if you thought, by the way, the Armed Forces Day celebrations were done and dusted for the year, think again. Because this coming Saturday, the Defence School of Transport and Normandy Barracks in Leconfield will open its gates to the public. So that's Saturday, the 4th of July, for Beverley Armed Forces Day. It's free. It's a family-friendly celebration of Britain's armed forces. There's so much happening, including an Army Strongman and Strongwoman competition, 150 classic cars on display, and live entertainment. It's all going on. Returning to the music, this is Lil Nas X, and that's what I want.

0: Darren Arson and Pink Panthers, it's Midnight Sun on BFBS, the Forces Station. And it's George Wedlake with you. On the way next, then, we're going to talk spaceships, obviously. I'm also going to play you some Ava Max and a tune by one of the world's most popular three pieces. Stay there.
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News for you. The band are back in 2026. Last week, they released their 10th studio album, The Well Signal. And right now, they're preparing for a UK/European tour this winter. Frontman Matt Bellamy said that, and I quote, they're trying to do some new stuff with lasers that's never been done before. And also, he confessed that they're trying to build a spaceship. Yeah. Well, that's certainly never been done before, is it? An actual spaceship being built by a band. I mean, do you think that as musicians, they're qualified to be doing this kind of thing? I don't know. Plus, they're only a 3-piece as well. There's no way they're finishing off a spaceship in time for this winter. They may have to outsource a bit of the work to get it done in time, I think.

0: BB Raxa and Faithless, it's New Religion on BFES, the Forces Station. How's it going? It's George Wedlake with you. On the way next, I want to talk to you about a certain podcast. And I'm also going to play you some Ray and a Stefflon Don collaboration.
1: 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Back to the music. 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

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Oh.

Breeze and Dreams on BFBS, the Forces Station. Such a great tune. It's George Wedlake with you. I hope you're good. We've got your news on the way for 10 p.m. UK time. We're going to have a little bit of Biffy to take us there after this one. Jamelia and Superstar.

0: The families of two girls raped in Hampshire say they're deeply grateful and relieved after the Court of Appeal increased their attackers' sentences. Two 15-year-old boys were spared custody in May, a decision judges have ruled was unduly lenient. They've now been given 4 years detention. Lady Chief Justice Baroness Carr also criticised the Crown Prosecution Service over fundamental errors in a press release after the original sentencing.
1: The misconception that this offending involved a knife point rape and that C2 had been forced to give up her phone to avoid tracking. These mistakes portrayed the offending as even more serious than it already was.
0: A Married at First Sight UK cast member has been arrested on suspicion of rape. It comes after two women made allegations against three men in a documentary in May. They all deny wrongdoing. Andy Burnham says he was not fully aware of a multi-billion pound gap in Labour's plans to increase defence spending until the policy was published. The former Greater Manchester Mayor says national security would be fully funded if he became Prime Minister, but that he would not pay for it through what he described as crude welfare cuts. Sir Keir Starmer says he's utterly appalled by Russia's latest missile and drone attack on Ukraine. At least 20 people have been killed in Kyiv. The Prime Minister condemned what he called a barbaric assault as 11 hours of strikes damaged homes and civilian infrastructure across the capital. Moscow says it targeted military sites in retaliation for Ukrainian attacks inside Russia. This woman lives in Kyiv.
2: What emotions I can have, this is horrible. I simply want to die and not see anyone. Windows of that room, this room, are broken. Curtains are ripped off in the kitchen too. Everything. Do you understand?
0: 8 days after the back-to-back earthquakes in Venezuela, a security guard's been found alive. The man was in a small cabin when the first tremor struck, which helped shield him from the crushing debris. Pubs and bars across England and Wales will be allowed to stay open until 5am for England's World Cup Last 16 clash with Mexico. The government's extending licensing hours for the 1am kick-off, meaning venues won't need to apply individually for late opening. The Prime Minister left this message on social media.
3: We're making sure pubs can stay open on Monday morning, early on Monday morning, for the England game. So I know lots of people are making their plans. If you're planning to watch it in the pub, that is great, and it's really good for pubs as well. So come on, England.
0: Spain are through to the World Cup last 16 after a dominant 3-0 victory over Austria. Remarkably, it's the first knockout win for the Spanish side since they won the tournament in 2010. They'll now face the winner of Portugal against Croatia, which kicks off later. Taylor Swift and Travis Kelce have donated £19 million to charity ahead of their wedding. 20 organisations, including food banks, educational programmes and children's hospitals, are benefiting. The pop and sports stars are due to tie the knot in front of a rumoured 1,000 guests in New York tomorrow. And that's the latest. I'm Vicky Turner.

Katy Perry last Friday night on BFBS, the Forces Station. And it's George Redlake with you. I hope you're well, wherever you are, whatever you're up to across the Forces world. Here in the UK, it's just gone 7 minutes past 10 p.m. And we're going to keep those tunes coming because, well, I want to. We've got NSYNC lined up and ready to go. Some White Stripes for you as well, with a riff that's just instantly recognisable. And a roughly 25-ish past, we're going to stick on your final BFBS Track of the Week contender, Thursday's Fresh New Music. And today, it's from a band that we've already heard from tonight. About half an hour ago, we played you one of their classic tunes. I'll give you another clue. We discussed them and what they're up to before their tour this winter. They're building a spaceship. Yeah, who's that going to be? We'll find out soon, if you don't already know. This is Taylor Swift, I Knew What I Knew You.

And singing Bye Bye Bye on BFBS, the Forces station. And it's George Wedlake with you. So Saturday then, the 4th of July at the Athletic Stadium, Normandy Barracks. There's the Garrison Summer Fete going on at Sennelager in Germany. So that takes place on the 4th of July with raffles, children's games, food, refreshments and live music to enjoy. Also, the BFBS ice cream van will be back dishing out free ice creams to the community, and there'll be displays and stands for all ages to enjoy. Unfortunately, though, you can't take your pets with you, so it's for all ages but not all species. For more information, contact the team at BFBS Germany. They'll be able to help you out. That's this Saturday, the 4th of July, the Garrison Summer Fete. We've got Olivia Dean lined up and ready to go in a mo. After this, it's the White Stripes and his Seven Nation Army.

0: Olivia Dean and So Easy on BFBS, the Forces Station. On the way then, we're going to stick on that new Stormzy collaboration, followed by Thursday's fresh new music, another collaboration, but this one, nobody on planet Earth saw coming. 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

0: 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Right, time to stop what you're doing, pay full attention, because, well, it's your last chance.
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0: Yeah, it's time for your final BFBS Track of the Week contender. 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So from me now, it's your last one. It's Thursday's fresh new music, and nobody saw this collaboration coming. If you reckon you did, you're a liar. It's Muse teaming up with Ellie Goulding. It's from Muse's latest album, The Wow Signal, their 10th album, out now. And it's called Hush. 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
1: Nobody saw it coming, but it works. 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

0: Dake and Justin Bieber, Let Me Love You. Before that, Miles Smith and Hold Me in the Dark. And we also played you Garbage and Stupid Girl. So how's it going? It's George Wedlake with you. We haven't got long, though. Lydia Tester takes over in about 20 minutes. Less than that, in fact. So let's cram in the tunes. Tom Walker is up next.
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Tom Walker, Head Underwater on BFBS, the Forces Station. 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
1: Two teenagers who avoided jail for raping two girls in Hampshire have been ordered to serve 4 years in detention after the Court of Appeal ruled their original sentences were unduly lenient. A third boy, who was 13 at the time of the offences in 2024 and 25, won't be resentenced because of his age. The boys, known only as X, Y and Z, filmed the attacks and shared the footage online. The mother of one of the victims has spoken about her daughter's reaction to the news. Her words are spoken by an actor.
2: It's imperative that she now feels that it was worth reporting. It was worth taking the stand. It was worth the last 18 months she's gone through. Because once the trial ended, she really felt that it wasn't worth doing. She said, "Why did I bother?"
1: Andy Burnham has said he was not fully aware of a multi-billion pound shortfall in Labour's plans to boost defence spending until the Defence Investment Plan was published. Mr Burnham said there could be no compromise on national security and promised to fully fund the defence plan if he became Prime Minister.
3: "If I am in the position to do so, I will take those responsibilities extremely seriously. No compromise on the security of the nation. More broadly, I just think we need to build the resilience of the country in all of our places."
1: Officials in Ukraine say at least 25 people were killed in a Russian attack overnight. The Red Cross says one of its main warehouses in Kyiv was destroyed and hundreds of thousands of units of humanitarian aid and equipment have been lost. The Prime Minister's apologised for the role of the British state in historical forced adoptions, telling MPs it's a stain on our history. An estimated 185,000 babies were taken from their mothers in the three decades to 1976, with unmarried women often shamed into giving them away. Bridget Phillipson, who's Minister for Women and Equalities, as well as the Education Secretary, said today was important for many victims.
4: "The experiences that so many people have had were incredibly traumatic. The state was involved in that. And therefore, I think it's right that the Prime Minister offered a full apology on behalf of the state, given the historic injustice and the level of harm that was caused to people, so that we never again see that kind of practice."
1: Pubs across England and Wales have been given the go-ahead to stay open for England's World Cup match against Mexico at 1 a.m. on Monday morning. They can stay open until 5 a.m. Spain put their place in the World Cup last 16 with a 3-0 victory over Austria. Joe Rawson reports.
5: A comfortable 3-0 win for Spain, who cruised past Austria to reach the last 16 of the World Cup. Mikel Oyarzabal got two goals, with Pedro Porro also on the score sheet in Los Angeles. A tie against Croatia or Portugal awaits the European champions next.
1: And only one British tennis player remains in the singles competition at this year's Wimbledon. Hopes of home success rest on Arthur Frey, who progressed to the third round on court 18 earlier. That's the latest. I'm James Goodison.

Chaperone, Pink Pony Club. Just reminds me fully of being in Cyprus. Shout out RAF Akrotiri. Before that, you had Kylie Minogue and Can't Get You Out of My Head. Do you ever have that where a song just takes you back to a time or is like a big memory for you that every time you listen to it, you're kind of transported? That is definitely what Chapel Row and Pink Pony Club does for me. Hello, wherever you're listening around the force as well, thank you so much for joining me. It's Lydia Tester with you for the next few hours. Boy, are we going to have some fun. We're including 2 hours of Rewind into that as well. But first, something a little bit closer that you can look forward to. Tunes from the likes of Shawn Mendes, the brand new one from Role Model as well, some Eminem to keep you company too. Let's throw it back. We'll give you a little taste of Rewind right now with Snap and Rhythm as a Dancer.

0: is Snap and Rhythm is a Dancer.
1: The FBS, the Forces Station, 2026 World Cup.
0: Come on, I couldn't not talk about it, right? England winning the game yesterday. How fun is that? Honestly, it is just everyone's in good spirits. You know, you never stop talking about it when it happens until the next one. But not only that, on the radio yesterday, George Ryland was live with John Nineton, our sports editor. And unbelievably, they were live on air mid-link for not one...
2: The cross comes in again, England on the edge of the box, but it's all very well having the crosses in! And it's in! England have equalised! We've got the equaliser, and it's Harry Kane who has got it live on air here on BFBS. We have got the equaliser. Harry Kane has scored again for England. Well, they have been persistent. We haven't written them off, George, but we've helped them get the goal.
0: But two, both the goals.
2: Yes, England have got a second, and it's Kane again who's got it. England are 2-1 up. Oh, that is amazing.
3: Thank you so much to them for waiting again until we are live.
2: Are we?
3: Unbelievable.
2: It's great. We're 2-1 up, and Harry Kane again has got it, and it was a brilliant goal right from the edge of the penalty area. Unbelievable.
3: I can't believe that's just happened, if I'm honest, John.
2: We are live again on air. Every time we go live, England scored and we're suddenly 2-1 up.
0: Oh, that is so, so good. Hearing the passion is unreal. And that's just how I imagine everyone was at home or wherever you are around the Forces world as well. In fact, we're going to be hearing some of your reactions a little bit later on. But let's get back to the tunes now. It's Owen Westlake and So Much Love.
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with you. Owen Westlake featuring Lloyd Wade with So Much Love Still to Come. We've got Shawn Mendes coming up for you and some Gayle with A, B, C, D, E, F, U. It's after brand new Niall Horan and Tastes So Good.

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0: Listen, we can't get enough of it here at the FBS, at the Forces Station. The next game for England is Monday morning, 1 a.m. kickoff UK time. I mean, I won't be staying up to watch that. I can't. Someone's going to have to give me the lowdown as I wake up because, you know, how am I going to start the rest of my day? The timings are mental, but we couldn't go without hearing some of your reactions to the last game. Okay, so heading over to Cyprus for this one. This was for goal one.
2: It's gone.
0: Don't
2: look, it's got a bit of room. He hasn't
3: now. It's gone.
4: Yeah!
0: Come on, that is so good, isn't it? And not only that, but we got it for goal two as well.
5: Nice.
4: Yeah!
0: Yeah! Yeah! Everyone loves a bit of Harry Kane, don't they? Oh, brilliant. It is so fun to hear the reactions from across the Forces world. Check out bfbs.com/World Cup for any info you may need on any of the games and fixtures coming up as well. 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

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We love to see Role Model on the playlist. Still to come, Arctic Monkeys on the way, and we'll be heading over to Gibraltar. Brand new Stella Lefty as well after Eminem and Just Lose It.

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Boston. It's Stella Lefty playing on BFBS, the Forces station. Shortly, we'll be heading over to Gibraltar to learn a bit more about what life is like working on the runway there. That's after Arctic Monkeys and Body Paint.

0: Arctic Monkeys and body paint. Now, George Ryland recently took her show on the road to revisit the first place she ever went with BFBS, Gibraltar. She went to find out what it's like working on the runway there from the RAF team.
1: Corporal Harry Davis, based here at RAF Gibraltar. Yeah, we get used to that. That's the air traffic tannoy. It's usually warning pedestrians to get off the runway if they're, you know, making a side quest or whatever. But I work in station ops here at RAF Gib. A typical day would be sorting out all the military aircraft that comes into Gibraltar, so sorting out accommodation plans, fuel. There's a few things, it always keeps us on our toes, and yeah, every day's different.
2: And what do you do when you're not on duty?
1: I usually go down to Four Corners, go in the pool, go to the beach, and then on weekends, if I'm not on duty, usually go into Spain.
2: What's so unique about living here, whether that's in work or outside of work?
1: The runway is obviously the selling point to start off with. Probably the only airport in the world where you can actually walk across the runway. So from that perspective, it's really unique. And then just the whole place itself, you know, it's one massive rock. And yeah, you can't ignore it really. So I try and, you know, make the most of them going up the rock for runs. I've just had my parents out here, so it's nice to be a tour guide for them and show them around. The views, obviously, at the top of the rock, that you can see Morocco, stuff like that. So yeah, it's very cool and unique.
2: And have you done anything else? Are you involved with any of the Rafa rides or anything?
1: Yeah, so Smithy's usually on my case, Sergeant Smith. I mean, I do like helping him out, so I obviously take part, and it's always for a good cause.
2: And anything else you want to share about Gibraltar for anyone that hasn't been here before that's maybe coming over?
1: I mean, yeah, if you haven't been out to Gibraltar before, I do recommend it. It's a great part of the world. The sun's always shining. So, yeah, what's not to love about it?
2: And you can walk across a runway, which feels like you shouldn't be able to. It feels like it's illegal.
1: Yeah, I know. I mean, it's one of them, isn't it? I've been here for 2 years now and I'm still getting my head around it.
0: That was George Ryland with Corporal Harry Davies from RAF Gibraltar. This next song seems so fitting. It's the brand new one from Alex Warren. It's called Passenger.

Brunei, one for you today. Your Jungle Warfare Division 50th Anniversary Families Day event is happening from 2 p.m. until 9 p.m. It is a free event that all BFB personnel and families are welcome to get yourself home as well. There will be some free transport at 7 p.m, 8 p.m, and 9 p.m. You just need to scan the QR code to sign up. Plenty of activities going on. There's going to be a Nerf gun lane. There's going to be some face painting, some snakes and reptiles for you as well, just to name a few. Make sure you're going along. What a great way to start the weekend. Anastasia now, and I'm out of love.

Anastasia, I'm Out of Love, Brunei, Diego Garcia. We say goodbye to you as you go and join Tamsin for your breakfast show. Have a great day. Leaving you with the Kid Laroi and Justin.

0: The families of two girls raped in Hampshire say they're deeply grateful and relieved after the Court of Appeal increased their attackers' sentences. Two 15-year-old boys were spared custody in May, a decision judges have ruled was unduly lenient. They've now been given 4 years' detention. Lady Chief Justice Baroness Carr also criticised the Crown Prosecution Service over fundamental errors in a press release after the original sentencing.
1: The misconception that this offending involved a knife-point rape and that C2 had been forced to give up her phone to avoid tracking. These mistakes portrayed the offending as even more serious than it already was.
0: Andy Burnham's pledged to fund defence spending plans in full after being left to plug nearly £5 billion. The prospective Prime Minister admits he wasn't in on all of the decisions over long-delayed plans to future-proof the military. He also revealed he hasn't picked a Chancellor yet. Mr Burnham's spoken for the first time since Monday's speech, focusing on devolution.
2: I'm excited, actually, by the reaction that I've had to the speech that I made earlier this week. Yeah. It's been really positive. I did set out quite a big plan for change. Yeah. Feels like the country says, yeah, OK, this feels like the right thing to do, the right direction. That's certainly the reaction I've felt I've had.
0: Keir Starmer says he's utterly appalled by Russia's latest missile and drone attacks on Ukraine. At least 20 people have been killed in Kyiv. Prime Minister condemned what he called a barbaric assault as 11 hours of strikes damaged homes and civilian infrastructure across the capital. Moscow says it's targeting military sites in retaliation for Ukrainian attacks inside Russia. This woman lives in Kyiv.
3: What emotions I can have, it is horrible. I simply want to die and not see anyone. Windows of that room, this room, are broken. Curtains are ripped off in the kitchen too. Everything. Do you understand?
0: England fans will now be able to watch the nation's side's next World Cup match at the pub after opening hours were extended across the country and in Wales. The last 16 clash with Mexico kicks off on Monday morning at 1 a.m. Here's the Community Secretary, Steve Reid.
4: We are passing emergency legislation through Parliament tomorrow that will allow pubs to stay open, extend their licensing until 5 a.m. on Monday morning. So every England fan that wants to go to the pub and cheer their team on gets the chance to go.
0: However, Downing Street says children should be in school on Monday after the England manager suggested that kids should skip class to watch the match. In the matches tonight, Spain have cruised through to the last 16. They completed a 3-0 win over Austria with two goals from Mikel Oyarzabal and one from Tottenham's Pedro Porro. Tonight, Lionel Messi is back in action as Argentina take on the surprise package of Cap Verde. That's overnight. Mo Salah's Egypt need to beat Australia to reach the last 16. And we've just had kickoff with Portugal against Croatia. Cristiano Ronaldo starting against Luka Modric. That's the latest. I'm James Goodison.
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5 seconds of summer. She looks so perfect. Or if you're a true fan, five sauce. That's what they're called. I don't like how that sounds when you say it, though. Hello, it's Lydia Tester with you. Thanks so much for joining me wherever you are around the forces world on The Way Tunes from the likes of Milky and Mulgrab. Some Noah Kahan coming up for you, Calvin Harris and Jazzy, to name but a few. Let's get this brand new one on from Ariana Grande. I hate that I made you love me.

Blur and The Narcissist is playing on BFBS Supporter Station. Well, how are you? We're near another weekend. I hope you've had a fantastic week wherever you are. If you're in the UK, it is looking to be another warm weekend. They are saying prepare for a heat wave. I just think that anyone else in anywhere else that's hotter than us is thinking, you pansies, but you know, just stay safe, stay hydrated, whatever you're doing. If you're in the Falklands, stay wrapped up nice and warm as well. I know it's cold over there, but hope you're having a good Fixmas. I've just learnt that term. We used to do that, actually. I used to work for a company and it was a seasonal job, so no one was around on Christmas. So we used to do our Christmas on the 25th of June as well, which I absolutely... It was okay. I'm a very superstitious girl, so watching Christmas films, listening to Christmas music on the day that isn't Christmas, but who's to say what day is Christmas and what day is not? We do our own things, don't we? Let's get Black

Oh, it's so good, isn't it? I just remember everyone stopping in their tracks when that came out. They changed the game. Still to come, some brand new Noah Kahan with Doors from the latest album. But first, Milky and We'll Grab with Just The Way You Are.

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Loving that one from Noah Kahan. It's Doors and it's playing right here on BFBS, the Forces Station. Now, if you're like me, I hate to admit this, I really do. My attention span is not good anymore, or as good as it used to be. I'm trying to get better. They tell me watching long form content is good, but you know, sometimes you just don't want to. So if you want something quick and snappy and want to be kept up to date with all the top stories from across the military world, I've got you. Okay, if you head on over to Forces News, you can get the download, which is a short clip that keeps you up to date with absolutely everything. It is so good. Make sure you're checking it out. It is so easy.

Calvin Harris and Jazzy was Satisfy. Before that, you had The Cardigans and Love Fool. Now, speaking of Love Fools, it is about time, if you're up to date with pop culture like myself, that Taylor Swift and her hubby-to-be, Travis Kelce, are due to be getting married. So, you know, very interesting things. Nothing has been publicly confirmed, by the way, by the couple, but people have been seen unloading equipment outside of this venue. Now, when I tell you, I am keen to know this reaction because I, personally, am like, But apparently, they are going to be having their wedding at Madison Square Garden. Like, the Madison Square Garden. They're going to have us host a smaller rehearsal dinner before tying the knot at the New York Arena. Is that somewhere that would be on your list if money knew no bounds? Would that be one for you? Because for me, that's just where they play basketball. That's where they have concerts. I'd never thought of it as a wedding venue.

It's Tiësto, Zico and Post Malone with Jackie Chan still to come on BFBS Forces Station. Keen on the way, that tune from Another and 54 Ultra as well. Feel like you know the one I'm talking about. We play it all the time. Can't get enough right now though. Holly Humberstone and To Love Somebody.

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Queen. 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It's BFBS Forces Deja and Lydia Tester with you. 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What more could you want?

George Ezra and Anyone For You. Now Forces News on the way very shortly. We've also got some Sigala and Ella Air coming up with the summer tunes. But first, a few more tracks to get you to the news. It's The Vamps after Lenny Kravitz.

0: Two teenagers who avoided jail for raping two girls in Hampshire have been ordered to serve 4 years in detention after the Court of Appeal ruled their original sentences were unduly lenient. A third boy, who was 13 at the time of the offences in 2024 and 2025, won't be resentenced because of his age. The boys, known only as X, Y and Z, filmed the attacks and shared the footage online. The mother of one of the victims has spoken about her daughter's reaction to the news. Her words here spoken by an actor.
1: It's imperative that she now feels that it was worth reporting. It was worth taking the stand. It was worth the last 18 months she's gone through. Because once the trial ended, she really felt that it wasn't worth doing. She said, "Why did I bother?"
0: Andy Burnham said he was not fully aware of a multi-billion pound shortfall in Labour's plans to boost defence spending until the Defence Investment Plan was published. Mr Burnham said there could be no compromise on national security and promised to fully fund the defence plan if he became Prime Minister.
2: If I am in the position to do so, I will take those responsibilities extremely seriously. No compromise on the security of the nation. More broadly, I just think we need to build the resilience of the country in all of our places.
0: Officials in Ukraine say at least 25 people were killed in a Russian attack overnight. The Red Cross says one of its main warehouses in Kyiv was destroyed and hundreds of thousands of units of humanitarian aid and equipment have been lost. The Prime Minister's apologised for the role of the British state in historical forced adoptions, telling MPs it's a stain on our history. An estimated 185,000 babies were taken from their mothers in the three decades to 1976, with unmarried women often shamed into giving them away. Bridget Phillipson, who's Minister for Women and Equalities, as well as the Education Secretary, said today was important for many victims.
3: The experiences that so many people have had were incredibly traumatic. The state was involved in that, and therefore I think it's right that the Prime Minister offered a full apology on behalf of the state, given the historic injustice and the level of harm that was caused to people, so that we never again see that kind of practice.
0: Pubs across England and Wales have been given the go-ahead to stay open for England's World Cup match against Mexico in the early hours of Monday. They can stay with their doors open until 5 a.m. Spain have booked their place in the World Cup last 16 with an impressive 3-0 victory over Austrian LA. Joe Rawson reports.
4: A comfortable 3-0 win for Spain, who cruised past Austria to reach the last 16 of the World Cup. Mikel Oyarzabal got two goals, with Pedro Porro also on the score sheet in Los Angeles. A tie against Croatia or Portugal awaits the European champions next.
0: And in the matches today, we've seen Portugal versus Croatia, that game 0-0 at half time. Elsewhere, only one British player remains at the singles competition in Wimbledon. All hopes rest on Arthur Frey. That's the latest. I'm James Goodison.
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